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0: update. Three people, a man, a woman, and a teenage girl, were sadly confirmed deceased. A younger girl has been taken to hospital and is in critical condition. We can confirm all four people were from the same family.
1: The next of kin have been informed. A trial is getting underway in California over claims that Meta engineered Facebook and Instagram to be addictive for children. Four American states are seeking billions of dollars from the tech giant, which insists it's committed to supporting young people. Mary Rhodey's 15-year-old son Riley killed himself after being targeted on Facebook Messenger.
2: This criminal was allowed to find him, lure him, and trick him for years. I've watched lobbying win over legislation. It's still cheaper to buy off politicians than to build safety into these platforms.
1: An investigation's underway into what caused a private helicopter to crash on a Greek island, killing a British couple on honeymoon. The pilot also died when the aircraft came down shortly after takeoff. The Prime Minister says the UK will be there in Ukraine's hour of need. Moscow's warned of consequences, with British drones reportedly being used to help Kyiv strike deep into Russia. ZZ Top musician Frank Beard has died at the age of 77. The band, which formed in Texas in 1969, shared an online tribute to their great friend and collaborator. And Rodri has completed his move from Manchester City to Barcelona in a deal worth more than £65 million. The Spain midfielder has signed a four-year contract after helping his country win the World Cup. That's the latest. I'm AJ Walsh.
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2: Three people have died after getting into difficulty at the sea in Shoreham in West Sussex. A fourth person who was also pulled from the water is fighting for her life. A major search operation was put in place when the alarm was raised yesterday. Chief Superintendent James Collis of Sussex Police has given this

Hey, we're Route 11, and we'll be performing live at the Riverside Radio Roadshow from Springfield Park on Saturday, 8th of August. 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
2: Three members of the same family have died after getting into trouble in the sea in West Sussex. The bodies of a man, woman and teenage girl were pulled from the water at Shoreham after a major search operation was put in place yesterday. A young girl's in a critical condition in hospital. Chief Superintendent James Collis is from Sussex Police.
3: I know this incident will have had a profound effect on the community and inquiries are ongoing to understand the full details. At this point, we believe all four entered the water from the land for a swim and sadly got into difficulty.
2: Opening statements are underway in a trial which could cost Mark Zuckerberg more than $1 trillion. Four American states accuse Facebook and Instagram of deliberately making their sites addictive to children. Their parent company Meta denies this, insisting safeguards are in place. Andy Burnham has reiterated the UK's support for Ukraine after threats from Moscow. The Kremlin says there will be consequences for British-built drones being used by Kyiv for attacks deep

0: Inside Russia, former presidential advisor to Vladimir Putin, Sergei Markov, says it will backfire.
1: Believe me, after these sound strikes, Russians only will support Vladimir Putin even more. And they will demand Vladimir Putin, please give them real hitting, give them real response.
0: A man's been arrested on suspicion of murder after a woman was stabbed to death in West London. Another woman was also found with stab wounds when police went to the property in Shepherd's Bush yesterday. Hilary Duff's among the latest to remember actress Hayden Panettiere, who died aged 36. The former Disney star described her as hardworking and effervescent, saying they bonded over finding fame at a young age. And Klarna's revealed its sales have jumped as more stores offer its buy now, pay later option. The financial firm's seen a 27% increase on last year's revenues. That's the latest. I'm AJ Walsh.
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2: A couple and their teenage daughter have died after getting into difficulty off the Sussex coast. Police confirmed emergency services responded to four people getting into trouble in the water in Shoreham yesterday afternoon. A younger girl's in a critical condition in hospital. Our reporter Barnaby Papadopoulos was at the scene.
3: I did speak to somebody here who said that the water was choppy, that the winds were very strong on the beach. It could be that that had something to do with the incident. For now, an investigation will be ongoing. That will come out with some answers to what exactly happened.
2: Their next of kin have been informed. Meta's on trial in California, accused of making Facebook and Instagram addictive for children. Four states claim internal documents show it targeted little kids because younger users were more likely to stay on the platforms. Meta denies the allegations. Former Twitter Vice President Bruce Daisley says Mark Zuckerberg is facing potential damages.
4: A big finding against him here is going to lower the value of the company. It's currently $1.4 trillion. That's the extent of the damages could be here. So big existential threat to Meta as we know it right now.
2: Every rough sleeper in England is being promised accommodation by Christmas. The government's pledging over £100 million with an estimated 4,500 people sleeping rough on a single night. In sport, Rodri admits he wants to feel that excitement again after completing his £65 million move from Manchester City to Barcelona. The Spain midfielder has signed a four-year deal with the Catalan club after helping his country win the World Cup this summer. More than 90% of UK adults used at least one form of

0: online, mobile or telephone banking last year. That's according to UK Finance, which says the proportion increased from 88% in 2024. And Nigella Lawson admits she's a bit nervous but very excited ahead of appearing on The Great British Bake Off. She's making her debut on the show, replacing Dame Prue Leith as a judge. That's the latest.
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0: Hey Southwest London, this is Horologica, and I will be performing live at the Riverside Radio Roadshow from Springfield Park on Saturday, the 8th of August. Hope to see you there.
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2: Three people have died after getting into difficulty in the sea at Shoreham in West Sussex. A fourth person who was also pulled out of the water is fighting for her life. A major search operation was put in place when the alarm was raised yesterday afternoon. Chief Superintendent James Collis of Sussex Police has given this update.
3: Three people, a man, a woman and a teenage girl, were sadly confirmed deceased. A younger girl has been taken to hospital and is in critical condition. We can confirm all four people were from the same family.
2: The next of kin have been informed. A trial over the impact of social media on children has started, and it could lead to a huge financial penalty for Meta, as much as $1.4 trillion. Four US states accuse the company of putting profits before young people's safety on Facebook and Instagram. The number of adults contacting the NSPCC about a child experiencing domestic abuse is at its highest since records began. In the year to March, the charity says over 8,400 welfare calls were made. Tiana Chiduku is from the charity.
4: We know that domestic abuse can have a lasting, harmful effect on a child's well-being, with the repercussions extending well into the future. Today, we want to remind all adults that our helpline is here for them if they have any concerns about a child or young person experiencing domestic abuse.
2: The Lib Dems are calling for the UK to join the EU's Migration and Asylum Pact to give powers to send back small boat arrivals. The party says it would allow Britain to return migrants to the first European Union country they entered. Every rough sleeper in England is being promised accommodation by Christmas. The scheme follows the COVID model when thousands were moved to emergency accommodation. And Oscar winner Olivia Colman is joining the cast of Only Murders in the Building. The sixth series is moving the action to London for the first time. That's the latest from the Sky News Centre. I'm AJ Walsh.
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1: 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Up the Dons! 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
2: A couple and their teenage daughter have died after getting into difficulty off the Sussex coast. Emergency services responded to the incident in Shoreham yesterday afternoon. A younger girl is in a critical condition in hospital. The next of kin have been informed. A trial over the impact of social media on children has started, and it could lead to a huge financial penalty for Meta. Four US states accuse the company of putting profits before young people's safety on Facebook and Instagram. Meta says it's spent years protecting teenagers. Erin Popolo's daughter took her own life after suffering from cyberbullying.
3: I hold Emmy in my heart every single second of every single day. I fight for my daughter Kaylee, who is now raising my grandson Kai without the aunt that he deserved. And I fight for every family that has been shattered by Meta, those who choose profits over people.
2: Andy Burnham has pledged to work to get everyone in for Christmas as he continues in his bid to end rough sleeping. The Prime Minister is attempting a repeat of efforts during the COVID pandemic when thousands were taken off the streets. Reports of anti-Muslim hate in London in the first half of the year has surpassed the total count for 2023. 1,031 were made by the end of June. The organisation Tell Mama has branded the figures as alarming. Iman Atta is from the group.
4: We're not surprised, we're not shocked, we're just concerned, because you would expect people not to be targeted because of who they are. People feel that there's a heightened level of insecurity, heightened level of anxiety, fear for their safety. We see that in reports that we get on a daily basis.
2: ZZ Top musician Frank Beard has died at the age of 77. The band, which formed in Texas in 1969, shared an online tribute to their great friend and collaborator. And more than 90% of UK adults used at least one form of online banking or telephone banking last year. That's an increase from 88% in 2024. That's the latest. I'm AJ Walsh.
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0: It's Riverside Breakfast. Good morning. It's Dan Draper with Uber Boat by Thames Clippers on DAB, online, on your smart speaker. This is Riverside Radio. Right, let's get the latest Riverside reports with... I've forgotten your name again.
1: Patrick!
0: Go on,
2: that's
0: Patrick.
2: Me.
1: Hello. Three members of the same family have died after getting into trouble in the sea in West Sussex. The bodies of a man, woman and teenage girl were pulled from the water at Shoreham after a major search operation was put in place yesterday afternoon. A younger girl's in a critical condition in hospital. Chief Superintendent James Collis is from Sussex Police.
3: I know this incident will have had a profound effect on the community and inquiries are ongoing to understand the full details. At this point, we believe all four entered the water from the land for a swim and sadly got into difficulty.
1: A fire in southeast London has been brought under control this morning after around 100 firefighters were called to tackle it last night. Crews responded to the blaze at a waste facility on Landman Way in Deptford just before 8 p.m. It was brought under control just after 2 a.m. this morning, but the brigade said the structure was severely damaged. National Rail has warned services into London Bridge from New Cross have been affected. The cause is yet unknown. A trial is underway in the US, accusing Meta of deliberately making Facebook and Instagram addictive to children. Four American states are seeking billions of dollars in damages, as well as fundamental changes to how the tech giant runs its platforms. Meta is arguing that it works tirelessly to keep young people safe. Hannah Clowney is the founder of the lobby group Delay Smartphones.
4: If you speak to any parent, social media overall has just stolen their children away from them. And so, yes, there are some positive things to have on social media, but overall, these are the most addictive platforms that have ever been created. And I think we just want our children back.
1: London's ultra-low emission zones have been linked to improved lung growth in children. The daily EULAs charge of £12.50 was introduced in 2019 before being expanded across the entire city for drivers with more polluting vehicles. London Mayor Sir Sadiq Khan says the research by scientists at Queen Mary University proves he was right to push forward with the controversial scheme. These people gave their reaction to its expansion back in 2023.
5: There's enough going on at the moment with the cost of living and prices, and it's just not fair.
6: I don't think that's the way to do it. I don't think it'll make any difference because people have to go about their business.
7: It's always hitting the man in the street, isn't it? And we've all got enough to pay out at the moment.
1: And Aryna Sabalenka cruised past China's Wang Xinyu in just 54 minutes to reach the fourth round of the Cincinnati Open. The US Open champion's preparing to defend her title at Flushing Meadows later this month and faces Sara Bialek in the last 16 of the warm-up event. American Brandon Nakashima upset fourth-seeded Daniil Medvedev in three sets in the men's singles. That's Riverside Reports. I'm Patrick Hess. More coming up in half an hour.
0: I tell you what, that first clip that you played with the alarm is exactly what my brain did when I forgot your name. I apologise profusely. Right, let's get your weather.
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10: Good morning, I'm Ali Einson, and a fresher, more unsettled day ahead with some potentially lively showers in the mix. It's a cloudy start with any early showers.

0: clearing away to leave most of us with a largely dry morning. But keep the umbrella handy this afternoon. Showers will be bubbling up again, and some could turn heavy and thundery, even with a chance of hail thrown in. Temperatures still reaching 24 degrees, though, although it's feeling noticeably fresher, especially when those showers roll in. Tonight, the showers quickly clear eastwards, leaving mostly dry and increasingly clear night. Temperatures dropping to around 11, although there could be another shower or two creeping in before dawn. But whatever the weather, London's freshest fruit, veg and flowers are always in season at New Covent Garden Market, serving the capital 6 days a week from Nine Elms.
1: Hi, I'm Rob McAuliffe. I'm the general manager at New Covent Garden Fruit, Veg and Flower Market. I've been here a whole 3 months now, and this place is very dear to my heart, mainly because when I was a child, my dad used to deliver bread here, and I used to sit in the front seat of the van.
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2: Yes, good morning. It's Dan Draper here on Riverside Breakfast with
3: Ali Anson
2: and
4: Patrick. I thought we were going to say Uber Boat by Thames Clippers. Patrick Hess.
2: But we are here with Uber Boat.
4: I'm not Uber Boat by Thames Clippers.
3: Are you not an Uber Boat, Patrick? No.
4: Unfortunately not. No, I'd love to be. Not. Maybe one day.
2: One day. Yeah. Team, quick question.
3: Yes.
2: I wanted to talk bed etiquette.
3: Yes.
2: Right. The reason that I wanted to talk bed etiquette
4: bed
2: is because...
3: Bed etiquette. Oh, yeah. Very good.
2: I saw an interview from GQ to say that Ethan Hawke gave a very... risque answer to when he was asked if he eats in bed.
3: Okay.
2: So I wanted to find out from you guys, what's your bed etiquette in terms of things like, do you eat in bed? Do you allow pets up? Do you...
3: Oh.
2: What's the deal?
4: Take it away, Ali.
3: Oh, do not eat in bed. Don't eat in bed. I have a cup of tea in bed.
2: Yeah.
3: But I don't...
4: Agreed.
3: I've never... enjoyed breakfast in bed.
4: I agree.
3: Even when my little ones used to bring it up on Mother's Day or whatever, it's like, it's lovely, but I don't want crumbs in
4: bed. What if it's like a hotel situation and you got one of them big...
3: Oh, if someone else had to remake my bed and get all the crumbs out, then yes, absolutely. But if it's my bed...
2: Yeah.
3: No, I love a beautifully well-made bed.
2: Yes.
3: Yes, and I have a lovely... there's so many people that you can follow on Instagram about making beds, but I love one in particular. It's an Australian fellow called Louis Burr. Oh, he's brilliant. He's just brilliant.
2: No, I must admit, you've just sent me a clip here. I'm going to see if it plays out,
3: okay.
2: Because this guy is absolutely genius.
3: He is.
2: And just, do you know what? I think I'm now going to learn my bed etiquette. I know that my wife is listening.
3: Yes.
2: So I think I'm going to be learning my bed etiquette from
3: this guy.
2: Oh, I
3: have so many things to say about bed etiquette.
2: But what, I mean, you said about a cup of tea, Ali Anson.
3: Yeah.
2: Would you have a biscuit in bed at all?
3: No.
2: No?
3: No.
2: Just liquids only?
3: Just liquids only.
2: What happens, though, if you spill the cup of tea?
3: Then the whole bed gets changed.
2: Oh, okay. Fair enough, yeah.
3: Literally, the whole bed gets changed.
2: Fair enough.
3: And then there's a whole thing about how often do you change your sheets. Oh, my
2: goodness.
3: Yeah,
2: I mean, how often do you change yours?
3: Me?
2: Yeah.
3: Once a week is the longest that it would go. I might even change it twice a week.
2: Twice a week?
3: Mm-hmm.
2: Patrick, where are you sitting on this?
4: I agree with basically everything so far, yeah.
3: Okay, no, I should imagine
4: no food.
3: once a week.
4: No food, yeah. Definitely
3: no
4: coffee
3: food.
4: And tea in bed.
2: Yeah.
4: And change it once a week, I'd say. Yeah.
2: Okay.
4: Yeah.
3: Do you though, Patrick?
2: Yeah.
3: Even though you're sitting there going, yes, Ali, that's absolutely the case.
4: That's not the question, Ali. I'm not the subject. The subject is bed etiquette.
2: I think mine, if I was to do mine, because
3: yes.
2: We split it between me and my wife.
3: Yeah.
2: My wife is far more into the bed changing scenario.
3: Well, just women in general, I think, change their sheets more than men.
4: Or just generally tidy and
3: well,
4: clean.
2: I need to. I'm probably going to get a text from Nicola any moment now to tell me exactly what it is and how often we do it. But I would do it every 2 weeks.
3: Well, apparently, I found some statistics.
2: Oh yeah,
3: that this is worldwide, including America.

0: one because yes. we split it between me and my wife.
1: Yeah.
0: My wife is far more into the bed changing scenario.
1: Well, just women in general, I think, change their sheets more than men.
2: Well, just generally tidy and
1: well,
2: clean.
1: Just, yeah.
0: I need to, I'm probably going to get a text from Nicola any moment now to tell me exactly what it is and how often we do it. But I would do it every 2 weeks.
1: Well, apparently, yeah, I found some statistics
0: oh, yeah.
1: that this is worldwide, including America.

0: in my wife.
1: Yeah.
0: My wife is far more into the bed changing scenario.
1: Well, just women in general, I think, change their sheets more than men.
2: Well, just generally tidy and
1: well,
2: clean.
1: I just
0: I need to, I'm probably going to get a text from Nicola any moment now to tell me exactly what it is and how often we do it. But I would do it every 2 weeks.
1: Well, apparently, yeah, I found some statistics.
0: Oh, yeah.
1: That this is worldwide, including America.
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2: Right, good morning. It's just gone 7:15. Ali Einstein, how are the River, Roads and Rails looking?
3: Well, the roads aren't looking too bad, actually. We've got a bus lane closed due to an accident on Stockwell Road northbound. That's before the A3 Clapham Road. That's Stockwell Station. But the traffic is coping well. And it's also starting to build as you go over Wandsworth Bridge northbound towards the New King's Road. Over on the rails, you heard in Patrick's report there's been a fire. So we've now got no service on the Metropolitan line between Baker Street and Aldgate. That's the Metropolitan line. Hammersmith and City, severe delays westbound due to that fire. And the Circle line is also running with severe delays due to that fire alert at Farringdon. Also, the Windrush line, no service between Highbury and Islington and West Croydon, and between Highbury and Islington and Clapham Junction, and between Highbury and Islington and Crystal Palace, and between Highbury and Islington and New Cross, and that is all due to that earlier fire alert. However, if you're held up anyway, you can let us know on the WhatsApp 07871 670493. That's the latest on our River, Roads and Rails. There's more in half an hour.
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3: Ali Einstein.
2: And...
4: Patrick Hess.
2: Now, we were just talking about bed etiquette and what the do's and don'ts and, you know, what we're saying. We weren't eating in bed.
3: Don't eat in bed.
2: Change your beds once a week.
3: Yes, at least.
2: At least.
3: Make your bed.
4: Yeah, that's what I wanted to say. I'm very into making the bed before I leave the house.
3: I think that is extremely useful life skill to
4: because
3: have.
4: Because when you come back, it's just so much more satisfying when you come home.
3: Exactly.
4: To come home to a made bed, it really pleases the mind.
2: That's true. Well, I think we've got the clip from Ali's influencer.
3: Excellent.
2: So this is Louis Burke, and this is a few tips that they were telling us about how we're able to...
5: If you want more tips like this, be sure to be following me, Louis, your friend in home hosting and put together living.
2: There we go.
5: I'll see you in the next one. Don't chop your cushions. It's so overdone. €2 on the bed, not three. You're not building a wall. Grab a headboard. Change your bed linen weekly, not monthly. Upsize your duvet so a queen bed gets a king duvet, and so on. And make sure you fold that duvet back and let the bed breathe. The pillows go on the fitted sheet. Your bed is not a table. Stop treating your duvet like a tablecloth. If you want more tips like this...
2: I'll tell you what, I feel like Louis told me off there.
3: Oh, he's very, very,
2: less
3: very
2: of a telling
3: particular.
2: Off from
4: it was pretty curt, wasn't it?
3: He's very particular. Yes, he is. But I love him.
2: But great, great advice, though.
3: Absolutely. Absolutely.
4: It's a very niche genre of
3: you see,
4: social media
3: Ralph
4: content, isn't it?
3: Constantly... questions the amount of pillows that we have had on our bed.
4: Okay, this is the next
3: over the years.
4: Etiquette. How many pillows
3: well,
4: do you sleep with?
3: According to Louis, you only need €2, three at most, and a bolster.
2: Well, I was going to say, he said €3 are three Europeans. I wondered whether he was talking about pillows or something else.
3: No, pillow size.
2: Pillow
3: European
2: size. Right, gotcha.
3: Continental. They're called continental or European, depending on where you are.
2: Gotcha, okay.
4: You don't rest your head on your cash.
3: Do you know, and they are square.
2: Oh,
3: That's what that is. And a bolster is a long roll.
2: That was the other one that you were showing me a minute ago, and how to put the perfect pillow in the pillowcase.
3: Yes, and pull the corners up. Louis's got a whole video for that too.
2: Honestly, I need to follow this guy because I feel like I need to improve my bed etiquette.
3: Do you know there's bed world championship, bed making world championships?
2: Stop.
3: Oh, yeah. You can watch that. You can watch that. Those hospital corners. Oh, do you know what a hospital corner is?
2: What?
3: Do you know how to do a hospital corner?
2: A hospital corner?
3: Oh, Daniel. Really?
2: At 36 years old, what is a hospital corner?
3: What is a hospital corner? You're actually asking me that question. Dear me. I will explain it to you.
2: Okay.
3: If you can imagine when you go into hospital.
2: Yeah.
3: Have you ever watched the nurses make a bed?
2: Yes, yeah.
3: Okay. You watch them tuck the bottom of the sheet under first.
2: Yeah.
3: And then they fold the sides down, so you've got it as a perfect corner.
2: Gotcha.
3: So it's how, if you can imagine folding it with paper, you'd fold it down and then you pull the other side down and it's a perfect square.
2: I am
4: learning. I need to see this
2: so
3: I'm
2: going to
3: find you a picture of the perfect hospital corner.
2: Please do. We'll do that after Zoe. This is Sunshine on a Rainy Day on Riverside Breakfast.

0: Right, just gone 7:30. 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
1: The rate at which prices are rising jumped to 2.9% in July, up from 2.6% the month before. It comes on the back of a 13% hike in Ofgem's energy price cap last month. A couple and their teenage daughter have died after getting into difficulty off the Sussex coast. A young girl, also from the same family, is in critical condition. Every rough sleeper in England is being promised to help get accommodation by Christmas. The government's pledging over £100 million, but there's no defined duration as to how long local authorities might be expected to take people in for. The Queen spoken about how difficult it was to keep the King's cancer diagnosis a secret. Camilla attended the opening of a new cancer support centre just 5 days before news of Charles's cancer was made public. And the famous Holland and Wolf cranes in Belfast will undergo a £3.1 million renovation after more than 20 years of disuse. Known as Samson and Goliath, their owners, Navantia UK, say they'll be at their busiest for many years. That's Riverside Reports. I'm Patrick Hess. More coming up in half an hour.
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4: Good morning, I'm Ali Einstein, and a fresh and more unsubtle day ahead with some potentially lively showers in the mix. It's a cloudy start with any early showers clearing away to leave most of us with a largely dry morning. But keep the umbrella handy this evening. Showers will start bubbling up again and some could turn heavy and thundery, even with a chance of hail thrown in. But temperatures still reaching 24 degrees, although it feels noticeably fresher, especially when the showers roll through. But whatever the weather, London's freshest fruit, veg and flowers are always in season at New Covent Garden Market, serving the capital 6 days a week from Nine Elms.
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2: 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Loads coming up on the show for you today. We've got a very special interview coming up and we're talking bed etiquette. We want to know yours. Let us know on the WhatsApp 07871 670493.

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3: Right, just gone 20 to 8 in the morning. Ali, how is it all looking out there?
4: Well, good news if you're in Stockwell, because that bus lane has reopened and the accident has cleared on the A3 Clapham Road by Stockwell Station. So the traffic is returning to normal. We do have delays on the M4 onto the elevated section from Junction 3 to Junction 2. It's taking you about 20 minutes to get over there this morning, and it's slow traffic on the A3 West till northbound between Tibbetts Corner and the Upper Richmond Road. Now, there's been a fire near Farringdon and it's affecting lots and lots of the rails this morning. Circle, Hammersmith and City, Metropolitan and the Windrush are all affected by the fire alert at Farringdon Station this morning. Also, there is minor delays on the district line between Earls Court and Richmond and between Earls Court and Ealing Broadway, and that is due to an obstruction on the line. And the Elizabeth line as well has minor delays between Hayes and Harlington and the Heathrows, and that is due to an earlier faulty train. However, if you're held up anyway, you can let us know on the WhatsApp 07871 670 493. That's the latest on our River, Roads and Rails. There's more in half an hour.
3: Lovely, thank you very much.
4: My pleasure. Riverside.
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0: It's Riverside Breakfast with me, Dan Draper.
1: Me, Ali Einson.
2: And me, Patrick Hess.
0: There we go.
2: You're the first one, Dan, who's got me to introduce myself on the...
1: It's all very new.
0: I'm not saying the new breakfast show because Jason will slap my wrist.
1: Oh no!
2: Give me the honour. Just
1: everyone has their little
0: quirks.
1: It's fine. It's fine.
0: So, team, we were talking this morning about bed etiquette and what we would do better.
1: Yes.
0: What we shouldn't do that's worse.
1: Yes.
0: We've had a text in from Harry this morning with quite a funny story.
1: Oh, good morning, Harry.
0: Quite a funny story about your hospital corners, Ali.
1: Yes.
0: So, I'm going to make this one radio-friendly.
1: Okay.
0: So, Harry texted in and said that his mum used to make the beds with hospital corners. At midnight, one night, there was a ring on the doorbell and it was his brother's girlfriend.
1: She
0: urgently said that she needed to talk to his brother, so his dad let him in and go upstairs. And then there was a bit of a commotion.
1: Oh.
0: Now, I'm thinking bed etiquette.
1: There's a bit of a commotion
0: upstairs.
1: Yes.
0: A bit brazen to knock on the door with your mum and dad there, And then what actually transpired is there was a bit of an argy-bargy, shall we say. Mm-hmm. And his brother couldn't defend himself or get out of the bed because the hospital corners were too tight.
1: Oh no. But they are, that's the whole point. That's why they're hospital corners, to stop patients falling out of bed. That's the whole point of them.
2: Oh, I see.
1: Oh, yes. Hello, right. Patrick.
0: Morning. He's had his coffee.
2: No, because I was wondering why is it hospital corners?
1: Well, because...
2: Out of all the different beds, but of course.
1: That's why.
2: To stop.
1: That's why. You know when you go into a hotel and they've tucked the duvet and the sheet and everything underneath and you have to, like, pull it all out before you can go to bed because you've got to get your feet out?
0: Yeah.
1: Well, that's why it's a hospital corner.
0: I can't stand that though. Anytime that I go to a hotel, I have to pull all the
2: I'm a puller outer of the duvet.
0: Yeah. Exactly.
1: Well, would you like to know some more statistics?
0: Yes, please.
1: The differences between men and women and bed etiquette. Apparently, single men are the worst offenders for not changing their sheets.
0: That does not surprise me.
1: No.
2: Another reason for you to dump on men?
1: Well, no, I don't dump on men. I just think you could do better on the whole with your bedding.
2: She wants the best for us.
1: Exactly. So, apparently, single men wash their sheets only 4 times a year.
0: Stop.
1: Among 18 to 25-year-old single men, 55% change their sheets every 3.1 months. Ooh. Not good. And another study found that half of single men go 4 months between washes of sheets, and 12% only do it when they remember.
0: That is disgraceful.
1: It's disgraceful. And apparently only getting a partner shames you into action. So amongst couples, sheets get changed every 2.3 weeks, and although 81% of women say they're the ones that actually do it. And the only thing that makes you boys change your sheets is if you think you might be getting a little bit of nookie.
2: Well, she's wagging
0: it's
2: her
0: a very apt
2: now.
0: Song. It's Ricky Martin, She Bangs.

0: Oh, I do love that song. Backstreet Boys, Quit Playing Games With My Heart on Riverside Breakfast. Right now, let's get your news. All the latest news updates at 8 o'clock in the morning with Patrick Hess.
1: Three members of the same family have died after getting into trouble in the sea in West Sussex. The bodies of a man, woman and teenage girl were pulled from the water at Shoreham after a major search operation was put in place this afternoon. A younger girl's in critical condition in hospital. Chief Superintendent James Collis is from Sussex Police.

0: community, and inquiries are ongoing to understand the full details. At this point, we believe all four entered the water from the land for a swim and sadly got into difficulty.
1: A fire in southeast London has been brought under control this morning after around 100 firefighters were called to tackle it last night. Crews responded to the blaze at a waste facility on Landham Way in Deptford just before 8 p.m. It was brought under control just after 2 a.m, but the brigade said the structure was severely damaged. The cause is yet unknown. The Prime Minister hopes to help rough sleepers in England access accommodation by Christmas. Andy Burnham wants to repeat the efforts last seen during the COVID-19 pandemic, when homeless people were taken in off the streets. Speaking last month, the PM insisted if it worked then it can work now.
2: We did it then, we can do it now, get the basics right, put a care for people at the heart of everything that we do, and just get this country working as it should again.
1: The Conservatives say the government hasn't explained how the plans will be delivered. There's a warning that proposals to make health-related benefits available to people aged under 22 could push many into poverty. Dozens of charities have written to ministers saying they accept the system needs reform, but it must focus on support and opportunity. Scott Compton is from the charity Action for Children.
3: Providing young people with better and earlier support and offering meaningful opportunities to work, to take part in education that works for that young person, to take part in training opportunities. You know, there's no point in reforming the system if the opportunities for those young people just aren't there.
1: Disney is suing the Trump administration's media regulator over what it's calling an extraordinary assault on free speech. The US president's repeatedly singled out Disney-owned ABC, most notably for jokes and comments made by presenter Jimmy Kimmel, who was briefly taken off air last year. A lawsuit's been filed to stop the regulator from launching an early license renewal process, arguing the network's being fairly targeted. And Mikel Arteta says Arsenal will only make more signings before the transfer window closes if they can bring genuine quality. Arteta insists they're operating in a very limited market and will only strengthen if the right player becomes available.
4: We're certainly the ambition of the club is to be the best club in the world. And in order to do that, you need the best squad and the best players in the world. And those are the ones that win you football matches and the ones that can be decisive when it matters. And it is the players that we want to sign to make the difference for Arsenal.
1: That's Riverside Reports. I'm Patrick Hess. More coming up in half an hour.
5: 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Thank you very much, Patrick. 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
8: And we've got a fresher and more unsettled day ahead with some potentially lively showers in the mix. It's a cloudy start, but with any early showers clearing away to leave most of us with a largely dry morning. But keep the umbrella handy this afternoon because the showers will start bubbling up again. And some could turn heavy and thundery, with even a chance of hail thrown in. But temperatures still reaching 24 degrees, although it does feel noticeably fresher, especially with those showers rolling in. But whatever.

0: For the weather, London's freshest fruit, veg and flowers are always in season at New Covent Garden Market, serving the capital 6 days a week from 9 Elms.
1: Hello, I'm Neil Brown from Neil Brown Herbs at New Covent Garden Market. I've been here 25 years. I was originally a farmer. My grandparents and my father was A. Brown and Son, which we used to be in the growers. We leave home at 8 o'clock. We start trading at 9 o'clock and then we're still here at 5 to 6 o'clock in the morning. Still here, got a few more years in me yet. And then Harrison can have it.
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2: Just gone 8 minutes past eight on 19th of August. Good morning. It is Dan Draper here on Riverside Breakfast
3: with me, Ali Einson.
4: And me, Patrick Hess.
3: Hey, there we go.
4: Sorry,
3: Everyone's used to it. I know, you're
4: getting
3: there,
4: Patrick. He's given me the honour of it.
3: I know.
2: Sharing's caring. We're a community station.
3: Indeed.
2: Team, we were talking bed etiquette. Ali, you said that you found some pet peeves.
3: I have. Right. So, there's a survey been done. Who's it been done by? Bed Guru. That's who it's been done by. And they served surveyed 1,000 couples, partners. And they asked what your pet peeves were. And interestingly, actually, eating food in bed is the highest pet peeve.
2: Okay.
3: I suspect the 49.6% of people who find eating in bed a pet peeve are female. And maybe the other half who don't find it annoying are men. I don't know.
2: Yeah.
3: I'm just putting it out there. I'm just speculating. The next thing is leaving the clothes on the floor, your floor drobe.
4: That's not bed etiquette.
3: Well, it kind
4: that's
3: of is.
4: Room
3: it's
4: etiquette.
3: Well, it's bedroom etiquette.
4: Bedroom etiquette.
3: But it's made the list. It's second on the list.
2: I must admit, I was that kid that had a floor drobe. Actually, no, to be fair, I'm still that adult that has a floor drobe. I have one at the side of my bed. Because I get tired and then I just throw it to the side when I get into bed and I'm like, oh, I'll deal with that tomorrow, and then 7 weeks pass.
3: What?
4: I think you should get.
3: Oh my gosh!
4: I think you should get an allowance, like a quota of, you know.
3: No.
4: Floor, like floor.
3: I mean,
4: days.
3: Do you not have a chair that you could put
4: a chair drawer?
3: Like
2: not in the bedroom, no. We've got the beds, we've got drawers either side, we've got wardrobes in front.
3: Okay.
2: And there's a tiny wee little corner in between my bedside table. And that's my floor drape. I tuck it away in the corner. So.
3: Do you know what you should get? Because I got very jealous once of my friend who lived in France for years, and they have these amazing flea markets in France. And his wife bought him this beautiful gentleman's tidy.
2: Oh.
3: Now, a gentleman's tidy is basically a big old coat hanger with racks for your trousers.
2: Yes, I've seen them.
3: So, and they are so beautiful and elegantly designed. And I've constantly looking for one for Ralph, because he has a chair. And I mean, he's got better over the years. When I first met him, he had a floor robe and a chair robe, and nothing was in the wardrobe. You couldn't find anything. He's better now, but I'd love to get him one. And they're quite hard to find over here, and they're quite expensive, the ones that are here, because I think they're very French.
4: What are they called?
3: I'd need to look it up, but a gentleman's tidy there's a French word for it, but it's a gentleman's tidy. And I think that's all you need. You just need a couple of rows of rails, like a towel rail that you can put your trousers or your jeans on, and a shirt and a jacket can hang on that.
4: Yeah.
3: And then there you go. It's all tidy. And it's a gentleman's tidy.
4: And you're a gentleman,
3: So obviously gentlemen are not great at floor drapes. I don't know. Next one, Dan, snoring. Do either of you snore?
4: Okay, that's not... Again, is this etiquette or is this just...
3: Well, I think you just shouldn't snore, really.
2: I must admit, I at times...
4: Etiquette is something you have control over.
3: Yeah, I suppose. But
2: you say that. My brother-in-law used to snore so hard that the walls would breathe in and out with him. So he was really bad. And then my sister had too much of it. And he now wears one of those masks, you know, like the...
3: Sleep apnea.
2: Yeah.
3: Oh, my goodness.
2: He's got one of those,
3: Oh, wow.
4: Fancy.
2: Yeah.
3: Okay,
4: does
3: so we'll go back to bed etiquette then. Next one, Dan, not making the bed.
2: Yeah, that's me.
3: You've got to make the bed.
4: Yeah, I agree.
2: Yeah.
3: Next one, duvet hogging.
2: That is me. Yeah, I burrito myself up.
3: Okay.
2: Yeah.
3: Okay.
2: Even if I'm really warm, I'm just
3: okay. Next one, leaving the light on.
2: Yeah.
3: Do you leave the light on?
4: Wait, what?
3: On your side of the bed. So if your partner's gone to sleep and you're reading or whatever, and you've left the light on, you've fallen asleep and the light's on.
2: Well, no, see, in our house, it's my job to turn the light off.
3: Okay.
2: So even if I'm...
3: Well, haven't you got a light on either side of the bed?
2: Yeah, we have, but Nicola says it's a blue job.
3: Okay, fair enough. Fair enough. I'm with you there, girl. I am. Next one, passing wind.
2: Yeah, I must admit, I am the worst for that, especially with things like IBS, dairy intolerance, and now that the fan is kicking in as well, it's a whole plethora of...
3: Okay. Next one, Dan, not washing your duvet or pillowcases regularly. Well, we've touched on that. And then on your phone at bedtime.
2: Phone at bedtime, I'm getting better at. And I must admit, Nicola and I made a real conscious effort. She now reads in bed. So I do have a little bit of a scroll, but nothing major.
3: Okay. Because lots of people are doing that, aren't they?
4: I'm trying to take a leaf out of your book. I'm trying to get into your habits, but it's hard.
3: Yeah.
4: When you're tired, it's just so easy to go on reels.
3: You should put it down. Put it down. Not even have it in the room. Most people use it as an alarm, though, don't they?
2: Yeah, that is true. Right, let's do this. Dominic Fike, Baby Doll on Riverside Breakfast.

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2: Right, just gone 8:15 in the morning. Ali Einstein, how is it looking out there on the rivers, roads and rails?
3: Well, I'm going to start on the rails because that fire in Farringdon has caused loads of problems for the Circle, Hammersmith and City and Metropolitan line. And it's also, there's a fire that's affected the Windrush London Overground line as well. That's between Highbury and Islington and West Croydon and Crystal Palace and New Cross. And that's a lineside fire. I'm not sure if it's the same one at Farringdon. Either way, there's lots of fires by the trains today and it's affecting everything. We've also got severe delays on the Mile Mate Overground line between Gunnersbury and Richmond, and that's due to an obstruction on the line. There's also minor delays on the District line between Earls Court and Richmond and between Earls Court and Ealing Broadway. That's again due to that obstruction on the line, which is actually at Chiswick Park. And we've also got minor delays on the District line between Earls Court and Upminster, and that's due to another fire alert, but that's at Upminster Bridge. So yeah, just check before you travel if you're going on the rails this morning. Over on the roads though, it's just the usual delays on the M4 onto the elevated section, Junction 3 to Junction 2, and the traffic is quite congested as you come into the Chertsey Road eastbound from Hampton Road West, that's the apex corner, to St Margaret's Road roundabout. It's taken about 15 minutes to do that this morning, but if you're held up anywhere, you can let us know on the WhatsApp 07871 670493. That's the latest on our River, Roads and Rails. There's more in half an hour.
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2: 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One of my favourite songs from the 90s now. I genuinely remember my sister belting this one out in her 3CD changer that had this, Boys to Men, and a bit of Janet Jackson in it. It's Tony Braxton, Unbreak My Heart on Riverside Breakfast.

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2: Right, Ali, we've got a very special guest coming up shortly, haven't we?
3: We have a gold medalist, no less. Gold medalist, yes. Rommel Glave, who is the 100-metre champion at the European Championships that were just recently held in Birmingham. The one where Amy Hunt got all four of all her races. Rommel got two. We got the 100 metres individual and the 4x100-metre gold. We did really well. Team GB did really well. But Rommel's coming on just after the news.
2: Lovely
3: really
2: stuff.
3: Really excited. Ah!

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1: A young girl is fighting for her life in hospital after three of her family members died as a result of getting into difficulty in the sea off West Sussex. It's thought they went for a swim before experiencing trouble in Shoreham yesterday afternoon. The housing secretary is promising all rough sleepers will be offered a place to stay by this Christmas. Angela Rayner is pledging more than £100 million to help those sleeping on the street. It's unclear how long the support will last. Inflation's ticked back up to almost 3%. The July figure is thought to be largely down to a rise in energy bills sparked by the Iran war. Official figures show the real retail prices index inflation also rose, which could see train fares in England surge by more than 4% next year. The Queen's admitted it was difficult to keep the King's cancer diagnosis a secret. Camilla's opened up about trying to avoid discussing her husband's treatment before the news went public. And London's ULEZ scheme's been linked to improved lung growth in children. The ultra-low emission zone charge was expanded to the entire city in 2023. That's Riverside Reports. I'm Patrick Hess. More's coming up in half an hour.
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4: Good morning, I'm Ali Ironson, and a fresher, more unsettled day ahead, but with some potentially lively showers in the mix. It's a cloudy start, with any early showers clearing away to leave most of us with a largely dry morning. But keep the umbrella handy this afternoon as showers will start bubbling up again and some could turn heavy and thundery, with even a chance of hail thrown in. But temperatures still reaching 24 degrees, although it does feel noticeably fresher, especially with those showers rolling through. But whatever the weather, London's freshest fruit, veg and flowers are always in season at New Covent Garden Market, serving the capital 6 days a week from Nine Elms.
5: 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I have met so many people who have become my friends. They're my family. When I first got here, I was the only Asian person in the market. And to get accepted into this community and be part of that has been, you know, an honour.
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2: Yes, good morning. It's Dan Draper here on Riverside Breakfast. And Ali, we are going to be speaking to someone very, very cool in a second.
3: Well, yes. A man who can run under 10 seconds.
2: Yeah, that is phenomenal.
3: I know. And a man who can do that having had some quite serious injuries as well. So yeah, an incredible story. The man we're talking about is, of course, Rommel Glave. He won the European 100 metre gold medal at Birmingham in the recent European Championships. And he's joining us on breakfast.
2: He joins us right now. Good morning, Rommel.
4: Good morning, good morning.
2: How are you, mate? Good morning.
3: So, European champion, Rommel, has it sunk in yet?
4: Yeah, it just started to sink in. It's an amazing, amazing achievement in working so hard for the last few years and ultimately getting accomplished the goal that I wanted, that I set from the start of the season. It's amazing.
3: Absolutely amazing. And you run it in 10.09, but you have run under 10 seconds before, hadn't you, at the British just recently?
4: Yeah, yes, I have. The condition wasn't as great as we expected it to be, but a championship, so time doesn't really matter. It's about claiming that gold medal.
3: Oh, of course it is. Of course it is. Can you take us back to the actual 100 metre final? I mean, it's one of the flagship events in any major championships, but the 100 metres means a huge amount to every athlete who is attempting that distance. Can you take us back to the night in Birmingham?
4: Yeah, it was a very significant night for me. Even from the semi-final, I spoke to my coach. We have a conversation. Just go in there, execute the first 40 meters to get that confidence going into the final.
3: Uh-huh.
4: And I was able to go into the semi-final, focus on my main goal. And I just can see my execution is very, very smooth. And once I know that...
3: Oh, it was an incredible race to watch. Absolutely.
4: Yeah.
3: Oh my gosh, so exciting. And how, because obviously it was in Birmingham, so it is essentially a home crowd. Did that make a difference, do you think?
4: Yeah, it was a euphoric moment, just seeing the home crowd cheering on, and just that energy, that uplift the track. It's amazing.
3: And obviously, your teammate, Jeremiah Azu came second, so he got the silver. Both of you on the podium for the individual, but then you came together for the 4x100 meters, didn't you, as well? I mean, that must have been great.
4: It was great to share another golden moment with Jeremiah and the team. I just wanted everyone to get that gold medal, and we were able to cement that gold.
3: Absolutely. Now, I don't think many people might know that you went through quite a serious back injury, didn't you, before winning this. How was that to deal with, both physically and mentally?
4: I wouldn't say it was easy. No. It was a very difficult period of my life, but because I have a great support system, I was able to come out on top and to continue to be relentless through every circumstance and every ups and downs. Yeah, it was just a trial and tribulation that I had to overcome, and in the end, I'm amazing
3: that you've managed to do that. I'm guessing you're now preparing for the Olympics. Is that the next big championships for you?
4: That's the preparation. We have the World Championship next year in Beijing, so that's the next ultimate goal.
2: Rommel, I had a quick question, because I am not a runner in the slightest, but where did your passion of running come from? And obviously to be one of, like, an under 10 second time for the space that you do it in is absolutely phenomenal. So what advice, I suppose, would you give to anyone that's looking to get into the running? But also tell us a bit about your story about how you got into it as well.
4: I started from a young age. As you all know, I grew up in Jamaica, and the family that I grew up in is very athletics, very sporty. So I used to do a variety of sports, but athletics was the one that got closest to my heart. from I was very young, and from there on, just watching the Olympics from 2008, seeing Usain Bolt and Usain running and see how it changed their life, that was something I was very ambitious about. And I know that it can change your life once you focus on and keep getting better as a person, to be coachable as well, not just...
2: Could you take on Usain, do you think? Could you take him on now?
4: I think I can take him on now.
2: Oh,
3: he's an old man now, isn't he?
2: We've heard it here first. Rommel is taking on Usain.
3: Oh, my goodness me. Rommel, just slightly aside, because we've been talking about bed etiquette on the show today. And we just want to know, are you pro-eating in bed or anti-eating in bed?
4: Depends on the situation. Depends on the feeling.
3: So you know, you're all right. You're not averse to some crumbs then, no?
4: No.
3: Oh, that's fair enough.
2: Okay, yeah, that's fair. I mean, to be fair, as an athlete, you've got to make your calories up somewhere. You've got to rest.
3: Absolutely. Yes.
4: You have to add in moments that you need it, yeah.
3: Absolutely, absolutely. Well, the absolute best of luck with all of your training. We will be following you all the way through to the Olympics. Rommel, thank you for joining us on Breakfast this morning.
4: Thank you. I appreciate it.
2: Thanks, Rommel. Speak to you soon. Oh, that was brilliant. I can't believe we had actual gold medalist on with us.
3: I know.
2: That's huge.
3: Brilliant. All right. Brilliant.
2: Well, what we'll do, we'll get a bit of Loreen on, and then we will go straight into the traffic and travel after that.

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3: I seem to have loads suddenly. Okay, I'm going to go to Elephant and Castle first. London Road northbound closed, queuing traffic due to emergency repairs. That's from Garden Road to Blackfriars Road. Borough Road, that's St George's Circus. We've got the 11 bus on diversion there. Slow traffic on Wandsworth Bridge Road northbound as you head up towards the New King's Road. That means the roundabout will also be very congested as well. Slow traffic on the A2 West Hill northbound between Tibbetts Corner and the Upper Richmond Road as well, and it's very slow around the Wandsworth one way system this morning as well. Over on the rails, severe delays on the Metropolitan line due to that fire alert at Farringdon. There is no service on the Hammersmith and City line between Liverpool Street and Barking, and severe delays on the rest of the line. That's due to emergency services dealing with an incident at South Kensington, and that is also affecting the Circle line and the District line. Windrush line, there is no service on the London Overground between Highbury and Islington and West Croydon, Clapham Junction and Crystal Palace and New Cross. That's due to an earlier line side fire. So yeah, all going off on the rails this morning. But if you're held up anywhere, then you can let us know on the WhatsApp 07871 670493. That's the latest on our River, Roads and Rails. There's more in half an hour.
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3: Yeah, there's a lot of fires and incidents happening all over the place. Yes.
2: Work from home, stay safe, please.
3: Yes.
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0: London is better by boat.

0: Good morning. It's Dan Draper here on Riverside Breakfast with
1: Ali Einstein
0: and
2: Patrick Hess. That's me.
1: Again. He's not used to it.
2: It's going
1: to
2: take a while.
0: By the end of the show.
2: It's going to take a while.
1: Oh, it's a whole new experience. Yes.
0: But we are now being joined by the lovely Ange. Good morning, Ange.
1: Oh, hello, Ange.
3: Good morning.
0: How are you?
3: Lovely to speak to you all.
1: And you. Where are you in the country?
3: I'm in York.
1: Oh. Glorious. Lovely, beautiful York. It's my second love. Oh, I love York.
3: It's lovely.
1: Yes,
3: it's beautiful.
1: And the race course there is stunning, isn't it?
3: Yes, the Naismai, yeah. Yes. I mean, you know, it's the Ebor Festival these coming next few days, yes, up until Saturday. And of course, it was established in 1843. That's when it goes back. And of course, it's an old Roman nickname, the Ebor.
1: It is.
3: For Ebercombe. Yeah.
1: Yes.
0: Now, Ange, I hear that you may...
3: Yorkshire accent.
1: That's all right. I go very northern when I speak to you too, so don't worry.
0: Ange, I love it. Ange, I hear that you may have some little horse racing tips for us.
1: Ange, have you ever spoken to Dan before? I'm just going to introduce you.
3: No, I've never spoken.
1: Dan, meet Ange. Ange is our amazing horse racing tipster.
0: And we do very, very well. Oh, really?
1: Indeed. And Dan is standing in for Jason because he's gone to the Edinburgh Fringe, Angela.
3: It'll suit Jason up at the Edinburgh Fringe. It'd be great for him.
1: He goes every year. But he'll be listening to your tips. Trust me, he'll be listening to your tips.
3: Of course.
1: Okay. So we're in York today. Yes.
3: Absolutely, and we'll be here Wednesday, Thursday, Friday, and I'll give you some tips for Saturday as well.
1: Marvellous.
3: You know, on Friday.
1: Okay. Right. I think I might have won a little bit of money the last time because I've now got more than my usual £10 to spend.
3: This is amazing.
1: I know.
3: It's enough
1: for a pub. Oh, it's like, I'll be fine dining by the end of the day. Right. Okay, so we're going to start at York. Which race is the first one we're going to go with?
3: Okay, it's 150, and I'm going with number 18, Air Force One, to win.
1: Oh, controversial. No, I'm not joking.
3: I know. And then number 12,
1: Nana's
3: Sparkle.
1: So is Air Force One to win? Yeah.
3: That's Air Force Win to win. Yeah. Air Force One to win, number 18. Mm-hmm. And number 12 each way, Nana's Sparkle.
1: Oh, that's a good name. So that's the
3: it's
1: each
3: lovely,
1: way
3: isn't
1: one.
3: It? Yeah. Okay. We backed it last time at each way and it finished second. So hopefully it'll do the same again today.
1: Perfect. Okay. So that's that one.
3: And then the 225, we've got number 7, Hafner, to win.
1: Hafner. Hang on a minute. I've lost him. Hang on a minute. Oh, goodness me. Hafner. Yeah, got that. Yeah.
3: Number 7 to win.
1: Okay. I put £2 on that one.
0: Do you know how much I'll win
1: if I put £2 to win on Hafner?
0: Go on.
1: I'll get £4.75.
0: Perfect. Oh, that's a meal deal, Ali. That's a meal deal in Tesco.
2: Drinks on you.
1: It is. Who's the each way on that one, man?
3: Number 10, Treen.
1: Oh, I can't find him. Got him. Right, that's the each way one. Yeah,
3: it is.
1: Okay, so
3: and then we're going for number for the 3 o'clock.
1: Yep.
3: I tip this one to win the Derby. It's running again today. To win Christmas Day number 1.
1: Oh,
0: Christmas Day.
1: Yeah, the odds are quite short.
3: Yeah, they're very short.
1: Yeah,
3: I might. And number 5, each way, Pierre Bernard.
1: Pierre Bernard, each way. Okay, done that one. Right, on to the next race.
3: And then we've got the 3:35.
1: Yep.
3: We've got to win number 7, Constitution River.
1: Okay, and that's to win. Brilliant.
3: And your each way is number 9, Item.
1: Item number 9, perfect.
3: And of course, for the 4:10, it's to win number 4, Small Fry.
1: So Small Fry to win.
3: And number 12 each way, Shrimp Shady.
1: Oh, that's a good name.
3: Shrimp Shady. It is, isn't it?
1: Oh, and I like his silks some great as names. Well. His silks are really
3: they're
1: pretty.
3: They're nice silks, aren't they?
1: They are. They're pink they're gorgeous. And green. They're very on trend. Definitely. Definitely. Okay, have we got any more? So okay.
3: That's it for today. And we'll speak tomorrow, hopefully.
1: Absolutely. I think Jason's back tomorrow, so you've got the main man. He'll be very excited. You better win him some money.
3: He'll be excited, but it's... But he's been, you know, he's left the radio station in good, capable hands. Well, and it's been a great show this morning, as always.
1: Oh, thank you. Oh, and Ange, just before you go, what's your feelings on eating in bed?
0: Yes.
1: Are you pro or against?
3: I like eating in bed because I like watching TV in bed. So I might sometimes have a cup of tea and a few biscuits or a packet of crisps.
1: Could you eat a whole meal in bed, though?
3: Yeah.
1: Oh, okay.
3: Well, look at the Romans. They used to recline, didn't they, while they ate?
0: I know. That's true.
1: And do you make your bed as soon as you get up?
3: I do,
1: yes. Good girl. That's fine.
3: It has to be,
1: That's all right, then. Okay, you're allowed back.
3: And I look for all the crumbs. I look for all the crumbs and, one crisp that I might have slept on all night.
0: Mine's just you save them for later.
1: Oh, gosh, no.
3: Absolutely, yeah.
0: Oh, my goodness. No. Henry and Dyson don't need to hoover him up. I'll just go around. I'm in.
1: Stop.
3: That's wonderful.
1: Stop. Ange, we'll speak to you tomorrow. Thank you.
3: Lots of love. Oh, take care.
0: Bye, Ange. Nice to meet you.
3: Bye.
0: Oh, she was great.
1: Oh,
0: love
1: brilliant.
0: Ange.
1: Brilliant.
0: She was great. So there's some huge betting tips there as well.
1: Well, absolutely. I've spent a grand total of 20 whole pounds on all of those.
2: You spent 20 quid?
1: I did.
2: Ooh.
1: In £2 increments.
2: Really?
1: I put them on all of them on the yeah.
2: Interesting.
1: I know.
2: Okay.
0: Very good. All right.

0: up to the news headlines, so let's do that right now.
1: Riverside Breakfast with Jason Rosham.
2: 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Love in Southwest London.
0: Riverside. It's just gone 9 o'clock in the morning. You're on Riverside Breakfast with me, Dan Draper. 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
3: A girl is fighting for her life in hospital after three of her family members died after they went into the sea in West Sussex. The bodies of a man, woman and teenage girl were pulled from the water at Shoreham after a major search operation was in place this afternoon. A young Chief Superintendent James Collis is from Sussex Police.
4: I know this incident will have had a profound effect on the community and inquiries are ongoing to understand the full details. At this point, we believe all four entered the water from the land for a swim and sadly got into difficulty.
3: According to recent reports, Wandsworth Council is considering imposing England's biggest ever council tax rise as Andy Burnham plots funding cuts for the capital's boroughs. The Conservative-run council is reportedly considering a 160% increase in bills from next April, after being given special permission by Labour to introduce uncapped increases for next year. Five London boroughs were permitted to introduce increases above the standard 5% for the next 2 years, after funds from Whitehall were redistributed to other councils. The powers were brought in as part of Angela Rayner's overhaul of council funding. A fire in southeast London has been brought under control this morning, after around 100 firefighters were called to tackle it last night. Crews responded to the blaze at a waste facility on Landham Way in Deptford just before 8 p.m. It was brought under control just after 2 a.m, but the brigade said the structure was severely damaged. The Queen's revealed visiting a cancer centre just days before the King's diagnosis was quite difficult. Her Majesty went to the opening of a centre at the Royal Free Hospital in London in January 2024. A few days later, Charles announced he had an undisclosed form of the disease, which he's still receiving treatment for. Camilla says the visit gave her a new perspective.
5: I was just longing to let it out, but obviously I couldn't, you know, I didn't want to pry too deeply, yeah. But you know, normally when I went in, I was just talking to them, but I don't know, I felt it's much more deep.
3: The ZZ Top drummer Frank Beard has died at the age of 77 while in hospice care at his ranch in Texas. The band he was part of for six decades says they will keep on keeping on as he had wished. The rock trio sold more than 50 million records and had six singles that reached number 10. And Nottingham Forest are still trying to do transfer business, with the start of the season just 2 days away. The top division kicks off with Arsenal against Coventry on Friday night. Forest take to the field on Saturday, hosting Leeds. Manager Oliver Glasner says they're whittling down the targets.
6: Defining profiles, what we maybe or probably don't have in the squad, what could help us, the players we think they can help us to improve, and now it's getting the deal done, but we're still open and let's see, maybe one or two new signings could come in.
3: That's Riverside Reports, I'm Patrick Hess. More coming up in half an hour.
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7: Good morning, I'm Ali Ironson, and a fresher, more unsettled day ahead with some potentially lively showers in the mix. It's a cloudy start with any early showers clearing away to leave most of us with a largely dry morning. But keep that umbrella handy this afternoon because the showers will start bubbling up again and some could turn heavy and thundery. There's even a chance of hail thrown in. The temperature's still reaching 24 degrees though. And although it feels noticeably fresher, especially when those showers roll through. But whatever the weather, London's freshest fruit, veg and flowers are always in season at New Covent Garden Market, serving the capital 6 days a week from Nine Elms.
8: I'm Luke, manager at Green and Bloom. I've worked here for 12 years now. It's quite a unique place. You have to enjoy it to do the hours, do you know what I mean? Otherwise, you just wouldn't want to do that. We've actually just hired Harry, who's 19, so he's just starting now. Well, I started when I was 20. Once you're in, you're here for the long run. From 12 years ago when I started, prices have all changed. But then at the same time, the way you sell flowers and what you're selling totally changes as well. Yeah, always different.
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1: 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Love in Southwest London.
2: Riverside. Yes, good morning. It's Dan Draper on Riverside Breakfast with
3: Ali Owenson
2: and
4: Patrick.
2: Yes!
4: I told you we'd get there.
2: We got there. Team, we have been talking all about bed etiquette this morning. And Ali, you've come up with something. Well, it's quite niche. I don't know if I'd ever enter.
3: Okay. Well, obviously, because we've had a we had a European athletics champion, gold medalist, no less.
2: Yeah.
3: Just previously on the show, Rommel Glave. So I thought, we've been talking about beds, the etiquette, making them, changing them, all of that this morning. I wondered if there was actually a world championships in bed making.
2: Right.
3: And guess what? There is.
2: Stop it.
3: Yes, there is. The World Championships of Bed Making is an event that's held in Holland.
2: Okay.
3: It's a Dutch village competition filmed and posted on YouTube, and it's globally recognised as a it's not sanctioned as such, but it's globally recognised as the Bed Making World Championships. However, obviously China got in the act as well, and they run their own local bed making competitions. Most of them in the States are actually run by hotel chains, and it's a championships for their chambermaids.
4: Oh, for their chambermaids.
3: Yeah, because the bed making there, obviously a hotel bed.
4: Yeah.
3: How much do you love a hotel, beautifully made hotel bed?
2: Do you know, I'm just watching a clip on YouTube. I'm trying to work out if there's any sound to it or not. But these people are running. There is an entire arena that has beds in the middle, and they are flapping these sheets around.
3: Yeah, yeah. I see the format. It's judged on speed, technique, and attention to detail. So they have to do it quick. And the sheets and the pillows must be straight, and all corners have to be hospital corners.
4: So you have to strike a balance between speed and quality.
3: Yes, indeed. Indeed.
4: I think it would be an amazing idea. I don't know if you know about this thing where people, there's this sport where people alternate between boxing and chess. Boxing and chess.
3: Wow. No, what's that called?
4: Boxing, chess.
3: Chess box.
4: Chess
3: box. Check.
4: I think we should incorporate some kind of physical sport into this, like
3: into
4: a sprint.
3: Bed-making.
4: A sprint and then a bed make.
3: Absolutely.
4: And then like a sprint and a bed make.
3: Yeah. I know. I mean, who knew that there was even a championships for it? Actually, my daughter, when she was younger, used to, when people asked, what's your mum's special skill? And she went, making beds.
2: Ali, I might be able to do you one better here. I've just seen online through a YouTube clip, and I've now Googled it.
3: Yeah.
2: That there are housekeeping Olympics. So
3: the
2: event competition is
3: that ironing?
2: There's bed making competition, okay, where teams race to tightly fit the sheets and make a pristine bed in record time.
3: Okay.
2: There's a vacuuming race.
3: Okay.
2: There is a mop relay.
3: Oh, brilliant.
2: A buffer pad toss. So apparently that's coordinated challenges involving catching and tossing a floor buffer pad on a plunge handle.
3: Okay.
2: And a spirit dance, which is a choreographed team of dancers routine performed to close out the event with various different bits and bobs around the house. There's registration and participation. There's past winners.
3: Is it in
2: and
3: this
2: awards.
3: Country?
2: It is in Las Vegas.
3: Oh. It's a bit far. It's a bit far.
4: How do we watch it?
3: I wanted to enter.
4: Yeah.
3: I didn't know how to. I wanted to enter. But no.
2: Apparently it's in its 35th year, and it looks like the crowds are selling this out.
3: Okay. Well, I get that. It's an art to presenting a beautiful bed, as our mate, our Aussie mate, the influencer, was explaining.
2: Oh, yeah.
3: Yes.
4: So what is this? What's
3: Bird.
4: It called?
2: This is called the Housekeeping Olympics.
4: So this is all round housekeeping, not just beds.
2: Everything.
4: Okay.
3: Well, yeah.
2: Amazing.
3: Yeah, so it's mopping, vacuuming, dusting, and making a bed.
4: Is it a team thing?
3: Well, there's a team relay. There's a mopping relay.
2: Yeah.
3: I could do a mopping relay.
2: I just wonder whether we could recreate this here on Riverside Breakfast at some point.
3: What? Housekeeping skills?
2: The housekeeping Olympics.
4: The Riverside Housekeeping Olympics.
3: We need to have a physical bed in the studio.
2: I've got a big blow-up bed that's we call the barge. You just plug it in and it self-inflates.
3: Yeah, I've got one of them.
2: Great. All right.
3: Okay.
2: We can make this happen. Next time. Right, I'll tell you what. On a Monday, I will come in early on a Monday on my usual 10 till 12 slot.
3: Okay.
2: I will come in early and we will do the housekeeping Olympics.
3: Okay. We'll, you know you're not going to beat me.
4: How many people are going to partake?
3: I know you beat me at the grill, but you're not going to beat me this time.
2: No, absolutely not. My domestic skills are nowhere near my quiz skills. So.
3: Beds being my speciality.
2: Yeah,
3: actually.
2: That is very true.
3: Yes.
2: Right, the housekeeping Olympics, we will put that in the diary very, very shortly. Right now, though, Huey Lewis in the news, Stuck With You. I love this song. I went to put this on our wedding playlist, actually.
3: Oh, did it stay on there?
2: It did not, no. Okay. Didn't get stuck at all.

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2: God, it's flying by today. Ali Einstein, please. River, roads and rails.
3: Okay, something is happening at South Kensington. Emergency services are in attendance. It's affecting the Hammersmith and City line, the Circle line, the District line. There is no service on the District line between Earls Court and Whitechapel. Severe delays on the rest of the line. Same story with the Circle line. Same story with the Hammersmith and City line. We're not sure what it is. It just says police incident. We have no service on the Windrush London Overground line between Highbury and Islington and West Croydon, between Highbury and Islington and Clapham Junction and Crystal Palace and New Cross. That's due to an earlier line side fire. Elizabeth line has minor delays between Reading and Hayes and Harlington, and that's due to a vehicle hitting a bridge at Langley. So it's all going off. Delays of up to 15 minutes on the Great Western Railway between London Paddington and Reading. Again, that's due to that vehicle hitting a bridge at Langley. We've got delays of up to 15 minutes on the Great Northern between Moorgate and Finsbury Park, again due to a faulty train. And there's minor delays on the Metropolitan line between Harrow on the Hill and Aldgate due to that earlier fire at Farringdon. So the rails are looking pretty bad. However, the roads, not so much. There is just one quite nasty sounding accident. There are long delays now due to an earlier accident between a motorbike, a car and a lorry. That is on the M25 anti-clockwise before junction 25. It's causing lots of congestion and it sounds quite nasty. So if you're heading around the top of the M25 this morning, I would bear that in mind. But if you're held up anywhere, you can let us know on the WhatsApp 07871 670493. That's the latest on our River, Roads and Rails. There's more in half an hour.
2: Lovely. Thank you, Ellie. And please be careful if you are heading around any of those areas.
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0: Right, it's just gone 9:30 in the morning. Let's get your latest headlines with Patrick Hess.
1: Rough sleepers could be offered a way off the streets by Christmas under plans announced by the Prime Minister. Andy Burnham says he wants to replicate the help that was offered to homeless people during the COVID-19 pandemic. A couple and their teenage daughter have died after getting into difficulty in the sea off the Sussex coast yesterday. A younger girl, who's part of the same family, is in a critical condition in hospital after the incident off Shoreham-by-Sea. The rate at which prices are rising in the UK has jumped to its highest level since March. Inflation rose to 2.9% in July, up from a 15-month low of 2.6% in June. The number of reports of anti-Muslim hate and prejudice in London in the first half of the year has surged past the total annual amount for 2023. 1,031 reports had been made by the end of June. And Belfast's iconic twin yellow cranes at the city's docks are getting a makeover. It's part of preparations to bring the shipbuilding back to the city under the Defence Investment Plan. That's Riverside Reports. I'm Patrick Hess. More coming up in half an hour.
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2: The UK's largest fruit, veg and flower wholesale market.
3: Right here in Nine Elms.
4: Good morning, I'm Ali Einson, and we have a fresher, more unsettled day ahead with some potentially lively showers in the mix. It's a cloudy start when any early showers clearing away will leave us mostly with a largely dry morning. But keep that umbrella handy this afternoon as showers will start bubbling up again and some could turn heavy and thundery, and we even have a chance of hail. Temperatures still reaching 24 degrees, although it feels noticeably fresher, especially when those showers roll in. But whatever the weather, London's freshest fruit, veg and flowers are always in season at New Covent Garden Market, serving the capital 6 days a week from Nine Elms.
5: I'm Mario. I work in Flower Market. I work in the CAF. Serve everyone that comes in and buys flowers and all the stall holders that are here. All the coffees, we do paninis, salmon bagels, dirty greasy fry-ups, which everyone enjoys. You know everyone that walks in anyway, literally. So it's a very close community. Everyone gets along with everyone. The banter is just amazing. We have a good time. It's worth coming in for in the mornings.
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2: You are on Riverside Breakfast with me, Dan Draper.
3: Oh, and me, Ali Einstein.
4: Not you now, Ali, and me, Patrick Hess.
2: How the roles have been turned.
3: There we go. See, it's because you're in your last half hour.
2: I know, that's yeah. It. This is the delusional half an hour, isn't it?
3: So we go a bit loopy-do in the last half.
2: Right, we've been talking all about this morning bed etiquette, but I want to change tack a little bit. I want to switch gears because I want to ask you about beach etiquette.
3: Oh, okay. Changing the etiquette up.
2: Changing the etiquette up because... Okay. I've seen this thing on social media. This poor guy came out on holiday. He's having a lovely time. And bless him, he sat down on the beach, pebbled beach, and he's eating his fish and chips.
3: A pebbled beach. Well, so you, like a shingle beach?
2: Yeah, shingle beach.
3: Okay, so was he in Brighton?
2: Potentially.
3: Okay.
2: Yeah, potentially.
3: Got you.
2: So he was sat there.
3: In this country. Okay, shall I stop asking questions?
2: He was in this country. He was eating fish and chips. So, when he was eating his fish and chips, he was being a good person and tried to catch the bag that has flown away.
3: Yeah, okay.
2: But in
3: had
2: that
3: the bag
2: attempt,
3: from the chips separated.
2: Yeah, that's the problem. So the bag had flown away.
4: The bag had flown away and he's still got the fish and chips.
2: He's left the fish and chips on the beach open and he has been swarmed by seagulls.
3: Well, that's surely a schoolboy error.
2: Right? This is what I thought.
4: But also it is. But...
2: Beach etiquette. Should he have let the bag go as litter and saved his fish and chips, or has he done the right thing?
4: I think. Why very
3: did he
4: good
3: put?
4: Question.
3: Why did he put his fish and chips down in the first place? Can you not get the bag?
4: You can't run.
3: Still...
4: Presumably the bag's like being blown by the wind. You have to run to get it, so you can't really run with fish and chips.
2: But you could cover the fish and chips because it was in a box. You could cover it, close the box up, and run with it.
4: I think. You know, if he had been more mindful, he would have covered it. But
3: I think he's just a fool.
4: Well, I think we should give him some appreciation for the fact that he cared enough about.
3: Okay.
4: A lot of people would have let the bag go. Exactly.
3: Yeah, okay.
4: I think once he's got himself into that situation, it's a lose-lose. You know, you're gonna be swarmed, or you're gonna be reprimanded.
3: I'm never a fan of eating on the beach either.
2: No. Ice creams, maybe.
3: Yeah, but why? You know, to eat your sarnies on a beach, the sand.
2: Yeah.
3: I mean, obviously that was a shingle beach, but even then, it's just not comfortable.
2: It's just not nice, yeah.
3: No.
2: And it didn't look like the best day to eat it either. It was in the past couple of days where it's been a bit more grey recently.
3: Yeah.
2: So.
3: Well, I think he was a fool to himself.
2: Yeah.
3: And I hope he's learned his lesson.
2: Well, exactly. If not, then the seagulls will roll up their feathers, show their tattoos, and come back again.
3: Mine.
2: I just think it's very difficult though, because I would love to go through the motions of having a lovely beach day, but you do just get terrorized by these birds.
4: Yeah, it's not worth the trouble, is it?
3: No. Oh, do you? I mean, they only come where the food is, don't they?
2: That is true.
4: That's what I'm saying. It's not worth the trouble to bring food.
2: No. Right.
3: And you know, seagulls are fabulous. I mean, they're huge. I'm not the biggest fan of big birds like geese and swans. They're a bit nerve-wracking anyway. And seagulls are surprisingly large, aren't they?
2: They are huge.
3: So I thought they're tiny, but they're not.
2: I thought I'd find one of the saddest songs on the playlist just for this guy and his fish and chips.
3: Okay.
2: His Spice Girls, Viva Forever. Not your chips, though.

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2: Right, for the last time on The Breakfast Show today, Ali Einstein, how is it looking?
3: Okay, well, I'm going to get the roads out of the way first because there's not that much to report there. We've got slow traffic on Wandsworth Bridge Road northbound before the New King's Road. That means the roundabout will be very congested as well. We've also got slow traffic on the South Circular from Roehampton Lane. That's the Red Rover to Chalker's Corner. And it's also slow as you go up from Tibbetts Corner to the Upper Richmond Road on the A3 West Hill. It's the rails that are having a bit of a mare this morning. Start with the Windrush. No service on the Windrush London Overground line between Highbury and Islington and West Croydon and between Clapham Junction, and it's due to unsafe structure next to the railway now. We've now got no service on the Hammersmith and City line between Liverpool Street and Barking. Severe delays on the rest of the line. That's due to an emergency services dealing with an incident at South Kensington. That is also affecting the Circle and the District line, who are running with no service. Circle, no service at all. District line, no service between Earls Court and Whitechapel, and severe delays on the rest of the line. Metropolitan line, there are minor delays there between Harrow on the Hill and Aldgate. That is still due to the fire alert at Farringdon. And also the Elizabeth line, minor delays on there between Reading and Hayes and Harlington. That's due to a road vehicle hitting a bridge at Langley. That is also affecting Great Western this morning out of Paddington. And the central line between North Acton and Ealing Broadway and West Ruislip and Leytonstone and Epping between Hainault, all cancellations due to the general malaise of the rails this morning. However, if you are held up anywhere, you can let us know on the WhatsApp 07871 670 493. That's the latest on our River, Roads and Rails. There'll be more in Drive this afternoon.
2: Lovely. Thank you very much.
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6: Love in Southwest London.
2: Riverside. Right, only a little while to go until I'm off for Riverside Breakfast. It's been absolutely brilliant being here. Got a couple of songs left for you though. I've got a little bit of Craig David, a little bit of NSYNC for you, but we had to start with the Geordie legend that is Mr. Sam Fender. He has done so much for live music recently and he's got more to come. I'm sure that I'm going to tell you about that a little bit later on.

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2: Oh, that is almost it from your breakfast show. Ali, it's been a pleasure.
3: Oh, it's been so lovely to have you in the last few days.
2: It's been so much fun.
3: Yeah.
2: I reckon we should do it again.
3: I think so.
2: I reckon Jason should go on holiday and I'll just
3: He does love a holiday. Oh, Elsie's in, actually, and my two dogs. Right, the wolves are here.
2: Yeah.
3: And you've got food in your bag, haven't you?
2: Uh-oh.
4: I don't even have food in my bag. I've got, like, an energy drink.
2: Oh, don't give them that.
3: Right, okay.
4: I don't know what they've found in there.
3: Right, I've got hold of them now, so we're good. You can move forward now.
4: Okay.
2: Hello. Elsie, hi.
4: Hi.
2: I haven't seen you in so long.
4: I know. It was Christmas.
2: How was it really?
4: Yeah.
2: God, 8 months ago.
4: Yeah.
2: How are
3: I
2: you?
3: Think this year's gone, like, so fast.
2: Hasn't it?
4: Ridiculous.
3: Hasn't it? Yeah. I know.
2: How's things? How's life?
4: Great. Yeah, all good. All good. How about you?
2: Yeah. It's all right.
4: Yeah. I see you on the Instagrams.
2: Yeah, he has to do his bit. Instagram's like your CV nowadays.
4: Full-time job.
3: Yeah. It is. So what marvellous thing are you talking about today?
4: Ooh, I'm talking about this cool website I found that has like all these archived pictures of London.
3: Oh,
4: and I
3: cool.
4: found these really cool pictures of Lambeth Bridge.
3: Ah.
4: And yeah, I've just been scrolling on that.
3: I love old pictures of where you live. So there's pictures in like Victorian times of Ely's department store and things like that. And it's just like, oh wow, that was. And you can vaguely see the same roads.
4: Yeah, exactly. But with horses on them.
3: I know.
4: Yeah.
3: I know.
2: Where was it? I think I was when I used to work in the wheat sheaf in Tooting, in Tooting Beck, there was loads of pictures of Balham and the surrounding areas. And it had all of those pictures where you had like the old post office, a horse and cart on the corner that's now Joe and the Juice.
3: Yeah.
2: And all of that lot. So, yeah.
3: But it's still the same building above. If you just look up. Yeah. I mean, there's a guy that goes, just look up, isn't it? There's a whole Instagram guy who goes, look up London. And you look up and you see all of this stuff you don't normally see.
4: Yeah, all the facades and the roofs.
3: Yeah,
4: yeah.
2: Do you know, I actually did that a little while ago. I think we get so bogged down in looking down at our phones and all of that. Like, I just put my phone in my pocket. I used my internal compass and I just looked up and went, ah, London's actually pretty special.
3: It is.
4: I'm so bad for looking at a map and I would find the place if I just looked up and saw it.
3: Yeah.
4: I always feel like such an iPad baby when
3: definitely
4: I do that. It's embarrassing.
3: Very exciting.
2: I feel like you're entering your wildlife era now. You're going to kind of lick your finger, put it in the air, see which way the wind's blowing. Like,
4: analysing the moss and the
2: yeah, your Pocahontas stage.
4: Yeah.
2: Oh, Elsie, this is a real treat.
4: I know, it really is. You know, I wasn't expecting two dogs and you today.
2: I thought I'd be the third dog.
3: Yeah, the wolves have been all week. They've been really good.
2: They have been amazing.
4: They are so lovely.
2: Elsie, before we go, we have been talking all about bed etiquette this morning.
4: Okay, all right.
2: Yeah, safe for a breakfast show. Don't worry, we've been good.
4: Sure.
2: But when it comes to bed etiquette, what's your thoughts? I mean, do you have kind of like a... do you eat in bed?
3: Yeah, basically that's the question. Ooh. Do you eat in bed? Are you eater in bed or bar it?
4: It really depends on what it is. I'd rather not.
3: Good girl.
4: But if I have to, it's very food dependent. if it's crumbs, then no. I wouldn't eat those. What are those, like, Nature Valley? You know those?
3: Yeah, you don't want crumbs.
4: Imagine
3: in your
4: that.
3: Bed. No. Well, there we go. And how often do you change your sheets?
4: Oh, probably not as much as I should. I really try to.
3: Just tell me what you should do.
4: Shouldn't it be every 2 weeks or something like that?
3: Every week.
4: Every week. And do you do that?
3: I do.
4: Yeah.
3: Yes.
2: I do not. My wife does. I get in trouble. Right, that's it from Riverside Breakfast. Thank you so much for tuning in. We will be back tomorrow morning with you. I'm leaving you with NSYNC with a little WAP song called Bye Bye Bye.

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2: A couple and their teenage daughter had died after getting into difficulty off the Sussex coast. Emergency services responded to four people getting into trouble in the water in Shoreham yesterday afternoon. A younger girl's

0: did speak to somebody here who said that the water was choppy, that the winds were very strong on the beach. It could be that that had something to do with the incident. For now, an investigation will be ongoing. That will come out with some answers to what exactly happened.
1: The Prime Minister's promising to give rough sleepers in England a route off the streets by Christmas. Andy Burnham says a £102 million investment will go towards the project on top of other long-term funding. Nearly 4,800 people were sleeping rough on a single night last autumn. Housing Secretary Angela Rayner says they'll offer a package of supports.
2: Once people are in off the streets, we can really engage them and support them at their own pace in getting their lives back on track and hopefully ending their experience of rough sleeping.
1: Inflation's ticked back up to almost 3%. The July figures thought to be largely down to a rise in energy bills sparked by the Iran war. Official figures showed the retail prices index inflation also rose, which could see England's train fares surge by more than 4% next year. The Queen's admitted it was difficult to keep the King's cancer diagnosis a secret. Camilla's opened up about trying to avoid discussing her husband's treatment before the news went public. The famous Hartland and Wolff cranes in Belfast will undergo a 3.1 million pound renovation after more than 20 years of disuse. Navantia UK say they'll be at their busiest for many years. And London's ULEZ scheme's been linked to improved lung growth in children. The ultra low emission zone charge was expanded to the entire city in 2023. That's the latest. I'm Faye De Silva.
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0: Good morning, Southwest London. How are we doing today? It is 10 o'clock, so here I am once again, Elsie Loads from 10 till 12. And what have we got for you? We've got everything, all the usual stuff. We've got local chat, local news, local sports, local arts, and great music coming your way. And we are going to start off with America. 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

0: Anna Dees, who set up the Women's Amateur Darts League, also known as TWADL, joined Robin Davis, our sports reporter, on Saturday Sports Show to discuss all things women's darts. TWADL is a popular women's sports darts community founded in Teddington in January 26. Operating out of London pubs, including the Builders Arms and the Mason Arms, the league aims to build friendships and community through social darts.
1: Riverside Radio Sport.

0: I only really started following darts in the last 3 or 4 years. And I think the sport in that time has just become so much more visible and mainstream. So, I mean, darts is absolutely booming at the moment. Someone actually told me the other day that it's currently the second most watched sport on Sky Sports behind football, which is an amazing statistic.
1: Is that all year round?
0: I think so. Okay. Yeah, I believe wow. So. It's getting the second most highest viewing figures behind football. So, I mean, you would never have said that 5, 10 years ago, right? So
2: I think Tisha knows about that. Probably was the Luke Littler like boom when he came out in 2024.
0: Yeah,
2: like everyone kind of got interested in that. I kind of swept in the story. I think that's what's got people really interested in darts.
0: I totally agree. I think he is now the face of that next generation of darts players. He's become a household name, hasn't he? And there's so much commercial interest around him. He's a bit of a love hate figure, but he's creating talking points. He's getting people interested in the sport. So for me particularly, like, that was actually my introduction. That's how I started following darts. But before January of this year, I had never thrown a dart in my life. I never even thought about throwing a dart. It just didn't really cross my mind. But I think that's kind of part of the beauty and why Twaddle works, because Twaddle is for people like me. I have no background in darts. As I say, I didn't even have any interest in throwing darts 6, 9 months ago. But I happened to be in our local pub in Teddington, the Builders Arms, and back in January. And I was actually there to watch the final of the World Darts Championships from Ali Pally. And I went in and I actually, quite by surprise, just started talking to some other women in the pub who I'd never spoken to before. I sort of recognised their faces, but we'd never really interacted before. Got chatting to them and I naively said to them, oh, well, are you also here to watch the darts final? And they looked at me like I was slightly insane. They were like, no, like, what is darts? And we didn't even know that there was a final on. So I started watching it with them and explained some of the rules to them and just sort of explained what was going on. And they got so into it because it's such an entertaining thing to watch. So by the end of the final, we'd all agreed that we'd just start a team. We'd give it a go. We just thought, why not? So that's how it all began.
1: Why do you think more women should play darts?
0: I could talk for hours about the beauty of the sport that is darts. I just think it's absolutely brilliant. Darts is one of the most accessible, fun and sociable sports around. So you don't need to be fit. You don't need any expensive equipment. You don't need any previous experience. It doesn't matter what age you are. It doesn't matter what ability you are. It's really low commitment. You can learn it in about 5 minutes, but you could spend years and years perfecting and progressing if you want to. So I just think it's one of the few sports that a woman in her 20s or a woman in her 60s can just turn up, have a go, and both take so much enjoyment and fun from it.
1: Yeah.
0: And also, like, you don't have to be sporty to play darts. And I think for a lot of women, they can get maybe slightly put off by a competitive element or having to be athletic, having to compete, having to perform. At Twaddle, this darts is just a social catalyst. Darts is just a way to have fun, meet new people, and feel part of a community. And it's just so social. And I was thinking about this the other day. I think maybe one of the reasons why is, unlike other sports where you're constantly moving, the beauty of darts is that it naturally creates conversation because you're taking turns throwing, like, you're chatting between your throws, you're chatting between games, like, you're encouraging each other all the time, you're celebrating like wins, you're laughing when you miss. So for us,
1: it's the social side.
0: It's the social side, and it's just a really natural, organic and authentic way of getting to know new people.
3: If you are interested in having a go at women's darts, then get in touch with Hannah from TWADL via their Instagram page to give darts a try in a fun social setting. And this is The Script with The Crowd Was Singing Wonderwall.

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2: Riverside. I'm always so surprised when the Script come out with a new song. I shouldn't be, because they're a band and it's their job to do that, but I don't know, they feel very stuck in 2012 to me. Like, oh, the Script, they're still around, yeah. So I'm going to kick this show off with a question, because I really don't know the answer, and I feel like everyone sort of has a different answer to this. So please help me. It really is a matter of opinion. But I'm hoping it goes one way more than another, because it would benefit me. So, I want to know, is it a social faux pas? Is it kind of rude to leave the house and see people when your hair is still slightly wet? And I'm not talking like straight out the shower dripping wet, because that would be ridiculous. But, you know, it's kind of damp. You can tell that it's touched water. That's my question, because I am too embarrassed to do that. I've got to make sure that my hair is dry before I go out. But I really don't mind if someone else has wet hair. I don't care. You know, it's proof to me that they're clean. You know, you can show people that you've showered. It can't be a bad thing. Right? But there's something about it that just feels, I guess maybe the implication that you were running late, perhaps. I think I've worked out what the problem is. I think I've worked it out. But anyway, I'm not entirely sure. So you let me know, what's your opinion on this? You can get in contact on 07871 670493. We're on social media, as always, at This Is Riverside. And what do you think? Am I being oversensitive here? I would never judge someone for wet hair, but I'd judge myself for it. So there's the issue. All right, this is Tears for Fears with Head Over Heels.

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2: So, as most of us, I'm sure, are users, frequent users of the London Transport System, TFL, we are all kind of vaguely aware at all times that if we leave our bag unattended, it could get, you know, blown up in a controlled explosion. We know that, okay? We have been told many times to see it, say it, sorted. And, you know, if you do that, you might be condemning a bag to being blown up in a controlled explosion. And that's just the way it is. As it turns out, this applies to cars as well. So yesterday, you might have seen the news, a car was left outside King's Cross St Pancras. I don't know if it was King's Cross or St Pancras, but it was King's Cross St Pancras. The distinction is still hazy to me. I've been here for 6 years. And it was blown up in a controlled explosion. Now, I really, really hope this was just a genuinely abandoned car and not someone that didn't know the correct place to park. I mean, I really hope that that's not just some tourist's car. I think it might be, though. And I kind of wish, and this is like pure schadenfreude, this is just pure hedonism, thrill-seeking. I've never seen a car get blown up in front of my eyes. I don't know how far the area was cordoned off, but I'd have liked to see it. Maybe that sounds mean, because it probably was just some random citizen's car, but you don't get to see that every day. The closest I've got to that is that scene at the beginning of Monsters, Inc. where they blow up the sock, and that was pretty exciting, but I could imagine that seeing a real car being blown up by the Metropolitan Police in a controlled explosion is even more exciting than a Pixar film. What can I say? In my opinion, it was the wrong car. That pink McLaren? That bright pink McLaren outside of St. Pancras. Apparently, if your car is normal, they'll blow it up. If it's a bright pink McLaren that is famous on the internet for always being there and being pink, they just let you hang out there. So that is kind of the mistake that poor person made by having just a regular car. Well, they don't anymore. Okay, this is the Sugar Babes with Get Sexy.

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1: That was Lady Blackbird with Like a Woman. And I have been trying to think of things I want to do for my birthday. And something in Southwest London that I have never done that I really want to do is the Wandle Trail. So before I embark on this, I don't walk all that often, and it is 12.5 miles. It takes about 5 hours, and I've done that distance before. I can pretty easily do that distance, but I just want a little bit of reassurance. If you've walked it all in one day, please tell me, how is it? How's the terrain? Should I wear walking shoes? I need to plan this out properly. Trust me, I'm going to try and be as safe as I can. And as I was doing my research, I came across something I'd never heard of, probably have encountered, but never heard of. And that is the National Cycling Network, or National Cycle Network. So what that is basically the Ramblers Association, but for bikes, which is a great idea. I love bikes. I love cycling. I very, very rarely do it. I'm scared of the roads and I'm scared of motorized bikes. The only way I can ride a bike is if I get the app and go on one of the electric ones, and they scare me a bit. But I do love the concept of cycling very much. If I had my own analog bike, I'd probably do a little bit more of it. So the National Cycle Network, it started in 1984, and its goal, so it got a grant from the lottery in 1995, and then their goal was to get 5,000 miles or 8,000 kilometers of signposted cycle routes by 2005, and 50% of them had to be not on roads. And they all had to be suitable for an unsupervised 12-year-old. So it was basically cyclists wanted nice paths that were clear to follow and in nice places like the countryside. That's it. And they did reach their goal. They reached it in 2005. They met their goal. And I didn't know this was a thing. I'm glad it is a thing. And it's the same feeling I got when I learned about the Ramblers Association, which, again, I learned about last year. And upon finding out about it, I love the kind of the personality of British people in the 1930s is, just let me go over there. Can I walk over there? I'm proud of us, you know. Can I walk around? Sure. All right, this is Pixie Lott in the Big 2026 with Dance Like No One's Watching.

Nick Kershaw there with The Riddle, and we are fast approaching 11 o'clock, the halfway point of my show here today, and I am eagerly awaiting the rain. If you're outside, I'm sorry, but I need it now. Imagine how good those pavements are going to smell. They're going to smell insane. All right, I will see you after Macy Gray and a little bit of news.

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2: Some breaking news. Australian tennis player Nick Kyrgios has been provisionally suspended after testing positive for cocaine. The former Wimbledon finalist's been banned from tournaments since August 4th, pending the outcome of a tribunal. Kyrgios says he's made a huge mistake and takes full responsibility. The Prime Minister hopes to help rough sleepers in England access accommodation by Christmas. Andy Burnham wants to repeat the efforts last seen during the COVID-19 pandemic when homeless people were taken in off the streets. Last month, the PM insisted if it worked then, it can work now.
3: We did it then, we can do it now, get the basics right, put a care for people at the heart of everything that we do and just get this country working as it should again.
2: The Conservatives say the government hasn't explained how the plans will be delivered. A couple and their teenage daughter have died after getting into difficulty in the sea off the Sussex coast yesterday. A younger girl who's part of the same family is in a critical condition in hospital following the incident in Shoreham. The rate at which prices are rising in the UK has jumped to its highest level since March. Inflation rose to 2.9%.

0: price, it's energy bills, and people will know that the energy price cap, which Ofgem sets, it was set in July, it went up about 13%, and that has a direct feed through into domestic bills and price increases.
1: The number of reports of anti-Muslim hate and prejudice in London in the first half of the year has surged past the total annual amount for 2023. Over 1,000 reports were made by the end of June. And Glasgow is being transformed into Gotham again for the Batman Part 2. The movie is being filmed around the city this month. That's the latest. I'm Faye De Silva.
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0: That was The Pretenders, Brass in Pocket. It's just gone 11 o'clock, so I'm going to be here for another hour on your Riverside today. We have still got lots of local content, I use the C word, coming your way. It's Arts Watch coming up soon, and we've got some great music as well. And still no rain. I said I was going to hope for rain. It's not come down yet. I'm waiting for those pavements to just smell incredible. And to bring back to our earlier conversation, I asked you, is it acceptable to leave the house, see people, go to work even, maybe, with slightly wet hair? You know, it's a tricky one. Because I personally feel like a sket if I do that. I feel underprepared, I feel rude. But if someone else has done it, I think, oh, they've got clean hair, that's great. They showered this morning, you know? So, speaking of rain, it really is just the greatest excuse. When you're running late in the morning, you've not had a chance to properly do your hair. If it's raining, well, people aren't going to know. You never know. They might have just got caught in a downpour. So it's a really great cover. I think I spend too much of this show just asking for permission to be sketty. I need to stop. Anyway, let me know what you think. You can get in touch on 07871 670 493. We also are on social media at This Is Riverside. Anything you fancy saying, really. It can be on any topic at all. I don't mind. I just like to chat with you all. All right, this is Sweet About Me.
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4: 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It follows childhood friends Adi and Tolu as they come of age in a world shaped by conflict. Simon Grant chatted with writer and producer Emeka Diamond, producer Michelle Aramade, and actors Gwent O'Dai and Daniel Abishin. Simon began by asking director Isabel Stubley Johnson what it felt like when the script arrived at her door.
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5: When Emeka sent me this, I said, please let me direct this. I was harassing him. I said, I really, really want to direct this because this story about male friendship that isn't toxic, that is just really warm, is rarely ever showcased. And I was super excited to tell that story.
6: And Emeka, you've written this. So explain about the play. What is it about for our listeners, please?
7: Splintered is about two friends, Adi and Tolu, who grew up in Nigeria during the Biafran War. And then it's set also post the Biafran War. And it asks that fundamental philosophical question of, can two friends with opposing views as they grow up, can they still be friends when they're growing into adulthood? Or after everything that's happened, do they go their separate ways?
6: So it's the age old story, really, of friendship, isn't it, really?
7: Yeah, yeah.
6: What's the inspiration behind it?
7: It was a mix of things, really. I guess it's me wanting to learn more about my own heritage. My mum grew up during the Biafran War. She was there. It was just a very brutal, but very sort of quick conflict. You know, it only happened for 3 years. Still to this day, it leaves a lasting effect within Nigerians. So it's still such a sensitive topic today.
6: And as the producer, Riverside Studios is a big deal.
8: It's a big deal. It's a massive deal. Well, this is, again, all down to Emeka's genius. He hates what I call him a genius. He applied to lots of different theatres to see if he could get the show put on. And Riverside had the Bite Size Festival coming up. He's writing about a topic of great importance. And I think Riverside thankfully recognised that.
6: Fabulous. And Daniel, you're one of the two cast members.
9: It was great to be part of a project like this, not only because it's touching on my culture and my heritage and things that like I'm sort of familiar with. It also allowed me to find out things I didn't know about. Even though I'm Nigerian and I'm Yoruba, I had little to no knowledge about like the Biafran War. It's a great thing to be a part of.
6: Gwen, so are you excited as everyone else to be a part of this project then?
10: Yes, I'm incredibly excited to be a part of this project. I think theatre like this is incredibly important. A play that touches on Black history, I think, is important work, not only as like West Africans, because I'm Ghanaian, but also as Black Brits. A lot of Black Brits are of the diaspora, and it's important for us to learn about some of the things that happened within our community, you know?
6: And what can we expect?
8: I think you'll leave the play either laughing or crying. But I think at the end of the day, you'll leave with a lot more knowledge. And especially for Black people of the diaspora or Black people that have maybe grown up in Nigeria, you'll expect a lot of relatability and understanding from the play.
4: Simon Grant with that report. Splintered is running from the 18th to 23rd of August as part of the Bite Size Festival at Riverside Studios. More info can be found at riversidestudios.co.uk. And you can hear Simon's full interview on our SoundCloud page. And this is Lulu with I'm In Love Again.

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2: Riverside. Yeah, I'm a big fan of Lulu having a brand new song out in 2026. I really enjoyed that, and I loved it even more for the fact that it was Lulu. So I was spending some time on Reddit late last night, as you know I do frequently. I'm quite a Reddit-coded person, and I was on the London subreddit. Because of course I was. And I came across a photograph someone had posted. I was very grateful that they posted it. You know, it's a very wholesome use of the internet, which you don't see so much of anymore. And it was a picture of a... Well, it was Lambeth Bridge in the background. They called it Lambeth Bridge. The whole post just said Lambeth Bridge. But what's actually happening is way more exciting than that. It was a picture of Lambeth Bridge in 2026 versus 1935. And in the foreground of the 1935 one was a horse and a cart and a child having a swim. So the water only came up to the horse's knees, maybe? Very shallow indeed. Now, I wouldn't recommend it now, and I wouldn't have recommended it then. We're a bit more enlightened about water quality now. But pretty cool that that was captured. And I did a little Google reverse search on this image. It took me to a website called knowyourlondon.wordpress.com. And my flatmate said, "What's WordPress?" I said, "Well, it's a blog site." And she said, "Blogs are making a comeback?" Like, yeah, girl, blogs are going strong. We love a blog. Love a blog on Riverside Today with Elsie Loads. And knowyourlondon.wordpress.com is, I think, the biggest archive of old London photographs that I have ever seen. It was really cool, and it gave me a little bit more information about this particular horse and cart and Lambeth Bridge picture. Interestingly, I'm quoting here, "There is still a ramp on the Vauxhall side of the river allowing access to the Thames. It is now used by the amphibious tourist vehicle known as the Duck, as well as taking tourists on a tour of the streets of London, also takes the passengers for a short trip on the water." So it really is still that shallow. We just don't really allow horses and children to paddle in that area of the river anymore, but it is still very shallow. And you know I'm going to be spending a lot more time on that blog, on that website. It is a very impressive collection. So Know Your London, there you go. It's full of sepia images, mainly of horses. All right, this is Morgan Wallen with Been By Now.

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0: That was the Fine Young Cannibals with She Drives Me Crazy. And there is half an hour left of me on your Riverside today. We are going right up until the middle of the working week. How are we holding on? How are we doing? Still no rain. Still no rain. I'm holding out hope. There is still time. So I said that I was going to talk to you about fun things to do in Southwest London, which is a, you know, something I'm trying to do in the summer holidays, because I know you got to fill that time. You have got to fill that time somehow. So let's go to Stockwell. If you are a Stockwell resident, I am sure you are aware that Van Gogh lived amongst you for a year in 1873, I believe, or it could have been 1874. We don't really know. Not quite sure. But did you know that the address, so it's 87 Hackford Road, it is so creatively named Van Gogh House. Van Gogh House, that's what it's called. You can go for tours in there. I'm sure it's very interesting. But something that has captured my interest even more than this is that, organised by Footprints of London, there is a walking tour, and you know I love to walk, and it goes from Covent Garden to Stockwell. And the fun thing about this is they follow the route that they think might have been his own commute from work. Now, I don't know what work he was doing. I don't know. He certainly didn't make a lot of money painting. We know that. But I think that's such a cool way of organizing a tour. Like, this was someone's walk. I think that's a great thing to do. So you get to see a little bit more of the city, see what they saw. So that is happening on the 26th. Sorry, no, Saturday. I guess it's every Saturday in September. You know what? I'll find more information for you about that. I'm sure if you give it a quick Google, though, with Footprints of London, you will find the walking tour, because that is such a cool thing. I'm tempted. I have to say I'm tempted, but, you know, there's a lot of things I want to do, and if it's on a Saturday, I don't know. I've seen a lot of Van Gogh in my time. It's like the first artist you learn about. All right, this is Daniel Powter with Bad Day. Well, I hope it's going to be bad weather, you know? Or, you know, what I consider to be good weather. Other people consider it to be bad. But I need it. I need it now. This is Daniel Powter.
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2: With Elsie Lowe.

Yeah, but is it better than the Chipmunks version? I don't know. I don't know. I think a lot of people don't realize that the very first song in the Chipmunk saga of films is their version of Bad Day by Daniel Powter, which is an insane way to kick off a movie franchise. So, yeah, speaking of negativity, and I'm having quite a good day, I gotta say. Every time I log on to the London subreddit, I enjoy the London subreddit. I do. I like it. Without fail, there is a post from someone, and the name of the post is "What are our councils doing?" And it's just so comforting and familiar that there is every week a post about what are our councils doing, and they're generally about different things. You know, it's not one specific gripe people have with the council, and it's various councils, but they generally sort of encompass all of them. I think most of the time people are just wanting to complain about stuff, which is like fair enough. There's plenty to complain about, but the consistency of it, I do find, firstly, very British, and secondly, just sort of reliable and comforting. There's always something that these councils are doing. I rarely read them because there's nothing I can do, you know? I can't answer you. I don't really know how it works. Like, I know what a council does, but I'm not in those offices. I can't help you guys. I don't know. So yeah, that's what's going on Reddit right now. I'm going to play you some Paul McCartney. Now. It's from his new album, Days We Left Behind, from the Boys of Dungeon Lane. What are we all thinking about these movies then? Because I'm seeing the pictures. Listen, I'm happy to be proven wrong. I will see them when someone tells me they're good. You know how I feel about the Beatles, and you know especially how I feel about Paul McCartney. But those wigs, man, they just don't look like good wigs, I'm sorry. If they're good films, I can overlook a bad wig, you know? Someone's going to have to watch it for me first before I pay money to go see it. But you know me, if I'm going to see any of them, it's going to be the Paul McCartney one. And here is his new song.

My absolute faves, Gladys Knight and the Pips, Take Me in Your Arms and Love Me. And that is the end of my show here on Riverside Today. I hope you've had a nice time. I certainly have. I am full of coffee right now and I'm off to go to work. So what have we learned today? That Van Gogh is just like us. He had a commute, you know, he's just like us. He wasn't appreciated in his lifetime. That's, I feel an affinity with that. One day, I will be vindicated. We have also learned that the cyclers are just like the ramblers. We just want a place to go. We just want a place to roam around. We just want some nice signage. We just want some nice terrain. It's the 1980s that the Cycling Association got their group. You know, it's a little more high tech than walking, isn't it? You know, they had that in the 30s. So I hope you have a fabulous Wednesday afternoon. I personally am praying for rain. It is forecast, but the forecast has let me down before. So I've packed my raincoat. You know what? That's tempting fate. I should have left it at home and then it would have rained. I'm having regrets now. And I have got to walk for an hour now. So I don't know. We'll see. I'm being very selfish in my wishes for rain because a lot of us have to spend time outside. But, you know, it's what I want. And I'm going to be honest about it. Okay, I hope you have a fabulous Wednesday. I will see you same time, same place next week. And I am going to leave you with Disco Bambino, Nile Rodgers, and Sophie Ellis-Bextor with Dancing Without You. Bye.

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2: The Prime Minister is promising to give rough sleepers in England a route off the streets by Christmas. Andy Burnham says a £102 million investment will be put towards the project on top of other long-term funding. It's estimated nearly 4,800 people were sleeping rough on a single night in autumn last year. Housing Secretary Angela Rayner says they'll offer a package of support.
3: Once people are in off the streets, we can really engage them and support them at their own pace in getting their lives back on track and hopefully ending their experience of rough sleeping.
2: A girl's fighting for her life in hospital after three of her family members died getting into difficulty off the West Sussex coast. The bodies of a man, woman and teenage girl were pulled from the water at Shoreham following a major search operation yesterday afternoon. Chief Superintendent James Collis is from Sussex Police.
4: I know this incident will have had a profound effect on the community and inquiries are ongoing to understand the full details. At this point, we believe all four entered the water from the land for a swim and sadly got into difficulty.
2: Australian tennis player Nick Kyrgios has been provisionally suspended after failing a doping test at an ATP tournament in June. He's been banned from playing pending the outcome of a tribunal. A rise in energy prices saw inflation jump to its highest level since March, with costs pushed up by the Iran war. It rose to 2.9% in July. Disney suing the Trump administration's media regulator over what it's calling an extraordinary assault on free speech. A lawsuit's been filed to stop it from launching an early license renewal process, arguing the network's being unfairly targeted.

0: youth in children. The ultra low emission zone charge was expanded across the entire city in 2023. That's the latest. I'm Faye De Silva.
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0: What does the future look like for Wimbledon in sporting history? Do you have any plans in the pipeline, any projects?
1: Yeah, I mean, if you look at the stadium as if you're face on the stadium entrance, there's that building to the right, which actually hosts the Jim's paddle court. But there's 16 8x4 panels around that. The glass is just covered with a horrible grey, and it's discoloured. It's peeling off in places, and it looks horrible. And what we'd like to do with that is we'd like to bring not just the sporting history, but Somers Town is an area that's kind of lost its identity with Merton and Wandsworth and various changes. But the Somers Town history is really, really interesting. So what we'd like to do is take possession of those panels, add a bit more to the stadium precinct and destination, and really celebrate the area's local history in all of it, you know. And it's Industrial Revolution, it's women's suffragette movement, it's Romani community. I think we had the first daffodil production thing in and watercress. We had an East End villain called Nozza or Nosha, who was the hard man for, you know. There's all sorts of weird and wonderful stories, including Mark Boland. We've got his advert from the local where the Tesco's is now. He lived
0: Right.
1: in the house there, which is a
0: Okay.
1: prefab after the Second World War. So he's out toting for weird and wonderful people to join his band.
0: And as you mentioned, you're a lifelong Wimbledon fan. You're also one of the vice presidents at the club. We're speaking on the eve of the league season beginning. It'd be remiss of me not to ask what your kind of hopes or expectations are for this coming season.
1: I think we're in as good a place as we can be, given how the club is constituted. So I don't know if most people are aware that we're still fans owned. Historically, that's been 75% and 25% outside investment. There's been a movement to reduce that to something similar to the German model. So the fans own 51% and private investors 49%. So I think we've recognised that, you know, in my opinion anyway, that fans owned, there's a glass ceiling attached to it, and probably EFL one is that. So last year our budget was probably 23 out of 24. So on paper, financially, we should have been relegated. But in saying that, there's always that X factor of building a team. Lincoln, for example, won the league last year, but their budget was 13th out of 24. So it's not just about the amount of money, you know, going in. Sometimes it's about that passion and drive and that team ethic that we try and wash through all areas of the club.
0: Yeah, fantastic. Well, look, it's such a brilliant initiative with him in sporting history, and hopefully our listeners will be able to get involved. Thanks so much for your time, John. Pleasure speaking.
1: Yeah, likewise.

0: Riverside Today
1: with Chelsea Stewart. 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
2: Day. The Prime Minister wants every rough sleeper in England offered a way off the streets by Christmas. Andy Burnham says his plans will be funded by an investment of over £100 million. The Conservatives say there's no detail on how the scheme will be delivered, but founder of The Big Issue, Lord John Bird, is hopeful.
3: This amount of money does open the door to helping to create a situation where you have a government policy which is followed throughout the whole of the life of the government and isn't just kind of done a bit here and done there.
2: A girl remains in a critical condition after three of her family members died getting into difficulty in the sea off West Sussex. The bodies of a man, woman and teenage girl were pulled from the water at Shoreham yesterday. Inflation's hit almost 3% as experts warn energy bills could reach a three-year high. It's predicted the cap will rise by 4% from October. Nick Kyrgios has been banned from tennis after testing positive for cocaine. The Australian provided a sample during a tournament in Mallorca in June. The number of reports of anti-Muslim hate and prejudice in London in the first half of the year has surpassed the total annual count for 2023. Over 1,000 reports were made by the end of June. The organisation Tell Mum has branded the figures alarming. Iman Atters from the group.
4: We're not surprised, we're not shocked, we're just concerned because you would expect people not to be targeted because of who they are. People feel that there's a heightened level of insecurity, heightened level of anxiety, fear for their safety. We see that in reports that we get on a daily basis.
2: And England's new era under returning captain Joe Root has got off to a tremendous start in the first test against Pakistan at Headingley. The tourists were 23 for 2 as a rain shower stopped play. Bowler Ollie Robinson has taken 2 wickets in the first session. That's the latest. I'm Faye De Silva.
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1: 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Up the Dons! 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
2: The Prime Minister wants the whole country to get behind his aim of getting every rough sleeper in England off the streets by Christmas. Andy Burnham's promising over £100 million towards the project, but acknowledges it may not be enough.
3: To make this a nationwide initiative as we go into the Christmas period, getting everybody behind it. The government money itself may not fully be enough. So I am saying, putting the call out to community and voluntary organisations, come on, let's get behind this. Let's show what Britain can do when we all pull in the same direction.
2: Charities have welcomed the move as a strong start. Critics say it lacks detail. A manhunt's underway and a murder investigation started after two men were found dead at a flat in Glasgow. 50-year-old Paul Lafferty and Gary Beaton, who was 54, were discovered in Partick on Sunday afternoon. A girl's fighting for her life in hospital after three of her family members died, getting into difficulty in the coast off West Sussex. It's thought all four went for a swim in Shoreham. The Liberal Democrats' leaders blame Brexit for the small boats crisis and is calling for the UK to join an EU pact. Sir Ed Davies says it would allow migrants to be returned to the first EU country they entered. The rate at which prices are rising in the UK has jumped to its highest level since March. Inflation rose to 2.9% in July, up from 2.6% in June. Our business correspondent Paul Kelso explains why the surge was expected.
4: The biggest driving factor in this is energy bills, and people will know that the energy price cap, which Ofgem sets, it was set in July, it went up about 13%, and that has a direct feed through into domestic bills and price increases.
2: And Australian tennis player Nick Kyrgios has been provisionally suspended after testing positive for cocaine. He's been banned from tournaments pending the outcome of a tribunal. That's the latest. I'm Faye De Silva.
5: Long day. It's time to switch off and leave the working day behind. 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
1: 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Up the Dons! We'll be right back.

Good afternoon. I hope you're doing well wherever you're listening from this afternoon. And well, I've got some brilliant music lined up for you today, including 7 number ones and also some of the biggest names in music. Everyone from Madonna to Taylor Swift, Lady Gaga and the Rolling Stones. Plus, I've got a few stories that caught my attention this week, including one involving Elton John and his old kneecaps. You're going to have to stay tuned for that one. It's Cian Brennan Gavin here, and let's get things started. One of those songs that just need the radio turned up a little bit. It's the Shapeshifters and Lola's Theme.

0: 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With Cian, Brennan, Gavin.
1: Riverside. Little shapeshifters to get us started this afternoon. And I've got coming up, well, I've got Taylor Swift, UB40, and a brand new music from Victoria Monet. But before that, let's have a little bit of Snow Patrol. And stay tuned if you're a darts fan. I've got some news for you.

0: Well, I mentioned earlier on that all you darts fans needed to listen up. Well, it's right here. So, the Women's Amateur Darts League founder was very fortunate enough to be in Riverside Radio here last week and joined our very own Robin Davis, sports reporter, on Saturday. And they discussed all things related to the Women's Darts League, which is called the TWADL. Yes, I had to practice that one before I read it out. Well, it's a very popular social women's darts movement, founded in Tennington in January 2026, operating out of local pubs, including the Builder's Arms and the Mason's Arms. The league aims to build friendships and community through social darts. Have a listen for a bit more.
1: 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The

0: I only really started following darts in the last 3 or 4 years. And I think the sport in that time has just become so much more visible and mainstream. So, I mean, darts is absolutely booming at the moment. Someone actually told me the other day that it's currently the second most watched sport on Sky Sports behind football, which is an amazing statistic.
1: Is that all year round?
0: I think so. Okay. Yeah, I believe wow. So. It's getting the second most highest viewing figures behind football. So, I mean, you would never have said that 5, 10 years ago, right? So
2: I think Tisha knows about that. Probably was the Luke Littler like boom when he came out in 2024.
0: Yeah,
2: like everyone kind of got interested in that. I got swept in the story. I think that's what's got people really interested in darts.
0: I totally agree. I think he is now the face of that next generation of darts players. He's become a household name, hasn't he? And there's so much commercial interest around him. He's a bit of a love hate figure, but he's creating talking points. He's getting people interested in the sport. So for me particularly, like, that was actually my introduction. That's how I started following darts. But before January of this year, I had never thrown a dart in my life. I never even thought about throwing a dart. It just didn't really cross my mind. But I think that's kind of part of the beauty and why Twaddle works, because Twaddle is for people like me. I have no background in darts. As I say, I didn't even have any interest in throwing darts 6, 9 months ago. But I happened to be in our local pub in Teddington, the Builders Arms, and back in January. And I was actually there to watch the final of the World Darts Championships from Ali Pally. And I went in and I actually, quite by surprise, just started talking to some other women in the pub who I'd never spoken to before. I sort of recognised their faces, but we'd never really interacted before. Got chatting to them and I naively said to them, oh, well, are you also here to watch the darts final? And they looked at me like I was slightly insane. They were like, no, like, what is darts? And we didn't even know that there was a final on. So I started watching it with them and explained some of the rules to them and just sort of explained what was going on. And they got so into it because it's such an entertaining thing to watch. So by the end of the final, we'd all agreed that we'd just start a team. We'd give it a go. We just thought, why not? So that's how it all began.
1: Why do you think more women should play darts?
0: I could talk for hours about the beauty of the sport that is darts. I just think it's absolutely brilliant. Darts is one of the most accessible, fun and sociable sports around. So you don't need to be fit. You don't need any expensive equipment. You don't need any previous experience. It doesn't matter what age you are. It doesn't matter what ability you are. It's really low commitment. You can learn it in about 5 minutes, but you could spend years and years perfecting and progressing if you want to. So I just think it's one of the few sports that a woman in her 20s or a woman in her 60s can just turn up, have a go, and both take so much enjoyment and fun from it.
1: Yeah.
0: And also, like, you don't have to be sporty to play darts. And I think for a lot of women, they can get maybe slightly put off by a competitive element or having to be athletic, having to compete, having to perform. At Twaddle, this darts is just a social catalyst. Darts is just a way to have fun, meet new people and feel part of a community. And it's just so social. And I was thinking about this the other day. I think maybe one of the reasons why is, unlike other sports where you're constantly moving, the beauty of darts is that it naturally creates conversation because you're taking turns throwing, like, you're chatting between your throws, you're chatting between games, like, you're encouraging each other all the time, you're celebrating like wins, you're laughing when you miss. So for us,
1: it's the social side.
0: It's the social side, and it's just a really natural, organic and authentic way of getting to know new people.
3: That was Hannah Dees talking to Robin, one of our sports team, earlier this week. And Twaddle, or TWADL, all the information you can find on their Instagram page. I got some more music now. I got UB40 coming up, plus this little one from Toy Story 5. It's Taylor Swift, and I knew it. I knew you.

bringing us up to 2:25 on this Wednesday afternoon. That was a little bit of UB40 and 1 in 10. Well, still to come over the next half an hour, I've got music from Rita Ora, The Feeling, and a classic from Madonna. But before that, I got Teddy Swims and this brand new from Victoria Monet, and it's Reach Out.

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just approaching 2:32 on this Wednesday afternoon, and you're listening to me, Cian Brennan-Gavin, and I'm here with you all the way up until 4 o'clock this afternoon. And well, I promised you Madonna, and well, she's having quite the year, isn't she? Apparently, she's got no plans in slowing down. Well, earlier this year, she recorded with Sabrina Carpenter. She obviously performed at Coachella. She's got a brand new song out with Kylie at the moment, and well, she's also just picked up a VMA. If I could say it properly, it'd be helpful. A VMA nomination. Yes, she has. And she's also the only artist to have received one across all of the 5 decades, from the 80s right up until now. Yes. Well, that's some staying power, isn't it? This is one of her classics. It's Vogue.

That was the feeling there, and I love it when you call. It was a song that reminds me of COVID. It was one of those songs that I made a playlist. Well, I made many playlists, like many of us, through COVID, I'm sure. And that was one of the songs. And also, I've got a song coming up later on from the band called Scouting for Girls. If you remember who they are, there's a great song coming up in the next hour that was still on that playlist. There's a playlist I actually listened to recently. Well, I've got Rita Ora coming up. And after that, I have a story about Elton John that you are genuinely not going to believe. Even for Elton, it's stratospheric. You need to stay tuned.

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1: With Cian, Bren and Gavin.
2: Well, I promised you some Elton John news just before Rita Ora there, and well, I've got it. Now, this is without doubt one of the greatest Elton John stories I have ever heard. It's very Elton John, if you can describe something like that. Well, recently he's had his knees done. Yes, he had both knees replaced. Bless him, he must have been out of action for a little while, but good news, he's up and he's running again. Well, I'm not sure if he's running, but he's up anyway. He's moving about, he's doing well. But being Elton, I suppose it never stops there, does it? So what Elton did was, after he had both his knees replaced, he asked the surgeon, could he keep the kneecaps? Yes, I know, you're thinking, what would one want with some kneecaps? Well, that's the question, isn't it? What do you do with two spare kneecaps? Well, if you're Elton, you turn them into jewellery, of course. Yes. Apparently, he's turned one into a gold-plated necklace and the other into a brooch. Yes, I'll just leave that for a second. A necklace and a brooch made out of kneecaps. Elton John's kneecaps, no less. That is a story like I've never heard before. I'm just going to leave that there, and I'm going to sing, just play us more music, because it's just the most random story I've ever heard in my life. This is a cracking song by the Angels. All the way back 1963. It was a number one hit. It was actually written as a demo and it became a massive hit. And it's really kind of fun little one. This is called My Boyfriend's Back.
3: He went away and you hung around and bothered me every night. When I wouldn't go out with you, you said things.

0: Brand new music there from Charlie XCX and Camera. It's 2:50 on this lovely Wednesday afternoon. It's a little bit cooler, isn't it? We had some rain after 50 odd days. Finally, a little drop of rain, and it just made everything feel a bit cooler and a bit more manageable, I'll tell you that. Well, I've got music now. One song from the 80s, one from the 90s. I've got a bit of Rick Astley coming up, but this 1985 classic from the Pet Shop Boys, and it's West End Girls.
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2: A manhunt is underway after two men were found stabbed to death in Glasgow. The bodies of Paul Lafferty and Gary Beeson were found at a flat in the Partick area on Sunday afternoon. Detective Superintendent Cheryl Kelly has been speaking at the scene. She says a motive hasn't been established yet, but the timeline has.
3: Gary and Paul were seen in the Partick area on Friday morning, and that's how we're focusing our attention, from Friday morning at 9 a.m. until 5 p.m. on Sunday afternoon.
2: Rail investigators say they've identified track irregularities near to where a train derailed in East Sussex. 30 people were injured, two of them seriously, near Lewes last week. Israel's military has opened a criminal investigation into the killing of 15 Palestinian aid workers in southern Gaza last March. Proceedings into five-year-old Hind Rajab's death in January 2024 have also started. The Prime Minister wants every rough sleeper in England to be offered a way off the streets by Christmas. Andy Burnham says his plans will be funded by an investment of over £100 million. The Conservatives say there's no detail on how the scheme will be delivered, but the founder of The Big Issue, Lord John Bird, is hopeful it's the first step towards long-term change.
4: This amount of money does open the door to helping to create a situation where you have a government policy which is followed throughout the whole of the life of the government and isn't just kind of done a bit here and done a bit there.
2: Yellow weather warnings for thunderstorms have been issued for northern areas of England and Wales. Forecasters are also warning of potential flash flooding across Scotland, Northern Ireland and Northern England. And in cricket, the first test at Headingley has resumed after lunch and rain, with England having started the match well under returning captain Joe Root. A short time ago, Pakistan were 30 for two. Ollie Robinson took both wickets, including one with the first ball of the day. From Sky News, I'm Johnny Freeman.
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4: 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It follows childhood friends Ade and Tolu as they come of age in a world shaped by conflict. Well, our very own Simon Grant got an opportunity to talk to some of the team surrounding the play Splintered, and here's a little bit more.
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5: When Emeka sent me this, I said, please let me direct this. I was harassing him. I said, I really, really want to direct this because this story about male friendship that isn't toxic, that is just really warm, is rarely ever showcased. And I was super excited to tell that story.
6: And Emeka, you've written this, so explain about the play. What is it about for our listeners, please?
7: Splintered is about two friends, Ade and Tolu, who grew up in Nigeria during the Biafran War. And then it's set also post the Biafran War. And it asks that fundamental philosophical question of, can two friends with opposing views as they grow up, can they still be friends when they're growing into adulthood? Or after everything that's happened, do they go their separate ways?
6: So it's the age-old story, really, of friendship, isn't it, really?
7: Yeah, yeah.
6: What's the inspiration behind it?
7: It was a mix of things, really. I guess it's me wanting to learn more about my own heritage. My mum grew up during the Biafran War. She was there. It was just a very brutal but very sort of quick conflict. You know, it only happened for 3 years. Still to this day, it leaves a lasting effect within Nigerians. So it's still such a sensitive topic today.
6: And as the producer, Riverside Studios is a big deal.
8: It's a big deal. It's a massive deal. Well, this is, again, all down to Emeka's genius. So he hates what I call him a genius. He applied to lots of different theatres to see if he could get the show put on. And Riverside had the Bite Size Festival coming up. He's writing about a topic of great importance. And I think Riverside thankfully recognised that.
6: Fabulous. And Daniel, you're one of the two cast members.
9: It was great to be part of a project like this, not only because it's touching on my culture and my heritage and things that like I'm sort of familiar with. It also allowed me to find out things I didn't know about. Even though I'm Nigerian and I'm Yoruba, I had little to no knowledge about like the Biafran War. It's a great thing to be a part of.
6: Quinn, so are you excited as everyone else to be a part of this project then?
10: Yes, I'm incredibly excited to be a part of this project. I think theatre like this is incredibly important. A play that touches on Black history, I think, is important work, not only as like West Africans, because I'm Ghanaian, but also as Black Brits. A lot of Black Brits are of the diaspora, and it's important for us to learn about some of the things that happened within our community, you know?
6: And what can we expect?
8: I think you'll leave the play either laughing or crying. But I think at the end of the day, you'll leave with a lot more knowledge. And especially for Black people of the diaspora or Black people that have maybe grown up in Nigeria, you'll expect a lot of relatability and understanding from the play.
4: That was Simon Grant talking to the team of the play Splintered. And it's running from, well, it started last night, actually, the 18th to the 23rd of August as part of the Bite Size Festival right up at Riverside Studios. And for more information on Splintered and everything else that's happening at the Bite Size Festival, just visit riversidestudios.co.uk. And don't forget, you can also hear Simon's full interview on our SoundCloud page. I've got some more music now. I've got Depeche Mode coming up in a couple of minutes. Plus this from Olivia Rodrigo.

was Depeche Mode and See You. It's 23 minutes past three on this Wednesday afternoon, and it's me, Cian, here keeping you, keeping you company right up until 4 o'clock and Riverside Drive. And well, I've well and truly been taken by the rumour mill of, well, who's going to be the next Bond? I'm like obsessed with it, like constantly obsessed with it. I just keep thinking, well, first of all, I just can't see Jacob Elordi or Callum Turner being Bond. It just doesn't land for me. I don't know why. But the most recent name that's been thrown into the mix is Jack Lowden, who, if anyone has ever seen Slow Horses, it's on Apple TV. It's excellent, absolutely excellent. And he plays River Cartwright, which is, obviously, he plays a spy, a terrible spy, by the way, but he plays a spy all the same. Yeah, so he's been thrown into the mix, apparently. He's been strongly considered. Just not sure. But the other question is, who's going to get the theme tune? Because apparently there's only one man even considered in the running, and it's Harry Styles, and I just don't think he's going to be getting it. That's my opinion. But the women that are up for it, everyone from Olivia Dean to Rey, Dua Lipa, obviously Lana Del Rey did the video game. I mean, like, when you think of the most unbelievable voices that have recorded the Bond tune, from Shirley Bassey has done three, Tina Turner, Sheryl Crow, Madonna, Alicia Keys, Adele. I mean, they're going to be in some good company, aren't they? Okay, well, as I said, it's 3:24. That was a whole minute of me just chatting there. I've got Paul Heaton coming up, and then a little bit of Niall Horan. He'll bring us right in to 3:30.

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still got a half an hour together, and I've got an absolute cracking lineup of songs over the next half an hour. I've everything from the Rolling Stones to the glorious voice of Sienna Spiro. If you haven't heard her yet, she is unbelievable. She's only 20. What a voice. I've got Enrique Iglesias as well. Oh my goodness, I'm spoiling you. But this, of course, it's the Eurythmics.

Oh, Enrique, wasn't that gorgeous, wasn't it? That was Hero. Oh, love that. Oh, his voice. Well, I've come across. Sir Anthony Hopkins, one of the great actors of probably our generation. Legends of the Fall, he's fabulous in. Obviously, Silence of the Lambs, he's terrifying in. But Anthony Hopkins is an unbelievable musician. And in particular, well, he's a very good pianist, actually. But in particular, he's a very accomplished composer. And this week, his brand new album of all the collections of compositions that he's written over the years, he's 88, is being released. And it's been released on the 21st, which is this Friday. So if you get a chance to have a little listen to it, I'm looking forward to it. Something very different, obviously, something I'd known about for many years, that he was a very accomplished musician. But he also had Gustavo Dudamel. If I don't know if you know who Gustavo Dudamel is, but he is one of the great conductors. He conducts the LA Philharmonic Orchestra. He is, without doubt, one of the great conductors, and he's conducted it with the Royal the Philharmonic Orchestra. So definitely keep a little eye out for that. This Friday it's released. I think it was recorded actually randomly in Ali Pali, so that should be something different to have a little listen to. And it's called Life is a Dream. Yeah. And well, speaking of Gustavo Dudamel, if you're watching BBC iPlayer at the moment, if you're bored for an hour and you're a music fan, in particular a classical music fan, well, he recorded Beethoven's Fifth at the Proms only a couple of weeks ago. He also recorded it and performed it all with no music, just stood there and led this enormous orchestra. It's absolutely exceptional. It's Beethoven's Fifth on the iPlayer, all off copy. Unbelievable. Anyway, a couple of things for you to watch there. A bit of Gustavo Dudamel and Anthony Hopkins. Well, we're going on and I've got one of the Spice Girls now, Melanie C. She's got her new song, Attitude. And after that, the Rolling Stones are giving us, well, one of their earliest songs.

I've got another London talent for you now. The name Sienna Spiro. Well, if you haven't heard of her, this is her song Great Expectations. She's been linked to voices like Amy Winehouse and Etta James. She is exceptional. She's only 20. I think we're going to be hearing a lot more of her.

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1: With Kian, Brennan, Gavin.
2: Riverside. I could stay awake just to hear.

Aerosmith there, and I don't want to miss a thing. And that's all from me on this Wednesday afternoon. Riverside Drive is up next. I'll be back next week. I'm leaving you with Manskin, and I want to be your slave.

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2: Riverside reports at 4 o'clock. I'm Dan Tindall. The Prime Minister has described the deaths of three people from the same family off the southwest, off the west coast, off the coast of West Sussex, as a terrible family tragedy. A man who's been identified as a Palestinian refugee, a woman and a teenage girl were pulled from the water in Shoreham yesterday, and a younger girl from the same family remains in a critical condition. Andy Burnham admits the government needs to do more to protect people in the water.
3: Always there's more that can be done. Obviously, we will look in detail at what happened. And there is still, I think, a further heat wave to come. It's just to remind people about the dangers of open water swimming. The coldness, even in when it feels hot outside, it can shock people.
2: The Queen admits she found it quite difficult to keep her husband's cancer diagnosis private. It was announced in February 2024 that King Charles was being treated for an undisclosed form of the illness. Camilla has revealed that she wanted to talk about it when she visited cancer charity Maggie's 5 days before. Its chief executive, Dame Laura Lee, thinks His Majesty's journey has had a massive impact.
4: We've seen many more men coming through our doors to get support. He's made that okay for them to talk about and acknowledge that they are finding it difficult and they're struggling and they've got worries and concerns.
2: Israel's military has opened a criminal investigation into the killing of 15 Palestinian aid workers in southern Gaza last March. It already admitted several professional failures after footage appeared to contradict initial claims that ambulances within a convoy weren't properly marked. Proceedings into 5-year-old Hind Rajab's death in January 2024 have also started, but an airstrike that killed 7 volunteers working for World Central Kitchen won't be reviewed again. Andy Burnham says government money alone may not be enough to end homelessness in England. The Prime Minister has vowed to get rough sleepers, including around 150 people across southwest London, off the streets before Christmas. He pledged over £100 million in additional government spending for the project, which would see a mix of bed spaces, settled homes and support with mental health and addiction. Here's the Chief Executive of Shelter, Sarah Elliott.
5: The only way that we're going to end homelessness for good is to build a new generation of social homes. And the Prime Minister himself has said that this is an important priority for him. So we really urge him to get on with building those homes quickly and in the right places.
2: Liberal Democrat leader has blamed Brexit for the small boats crisis and claims joining an EU migration pact will make it easier to deport illegal arrivals. Sir Ed Davies says it will allow the UK to send asylum seekers back to the first member state they enter. He also insists we take less migrants in return and spend less too.
6: The failed asylum policies of both Conservatives and Labour are costing up to £5 billion a year. So the £100 million a year we pay to be part of the migration pact would be a huge saving.
2: Crossings so far in 2026 are at a 5-year low. And finally, Richmond upon Thames has been named the best place to live in London, according to the lifestyle website Simply London. With its sprawling Royal Park, riverside pubs and fast connections, the website praised the area for blending pastoral bliss with access to the pulsating life of London. That's Riverside Reports. I'm Dan Tindall.
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2: Southwest London is set for a few more showers, potentially turning heavy with the risk of hail and thunder later this evening. The winds will feel fresher in the showers and tonight's minimum temperature will be 11 Celsius. Overnight it will turn drier and clearer with the possibility of a few more showers returning by dawn. Whatever the weather, London's freshest fruit, veg and flowers are always in season at New Covent Garden Market, serving the capital 6 days a week from Nine Elms.
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2: 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Up the Dons! We'll be right back.

0: Riverside Drive, welcome to Riverside Radio Drive Time with me, Martin Adams, standing in for Ian Barclay today and tomorrow. He'll be back next week, you'll be glad to hear. Joined by Dan today, reading the news and doing the traffic and travel, and maybe a bit of chit-chat. Do you want to do a bit of chit-chat, Dan?
1: Not at the moment.
0: No, we'll do a bit of chit-chat throughout the show. We do a quiz on the breakfast show on a Monday. I don't know if you've ever heard the breakfast grill.
1: No, not yet.
0: Hang on a minute. Let me put your mic up.
1: Doing that.
0: No. Have you heard about it?
1: I have heard about it, but I haven't heard it live.
0: Yes.
1: I thought on that occasion.
0: I thought by way of a shameless plug, because I host the Breakfast Grill on a Monday down the phone line to Jason and the team.
1: Oh yeah.
0: I thought by way of a shameless plug to plug it. I would ask my co-hosts all week the same questions.
1: Okay. Well, that sounds great.
0: You up for that?
1: Well, I've got a lot of work to do, obviously, being a busy newsreader.
0: Yeah. Well, we'll find a quiet moment. It's only five questions, and we'll see how you get on. You've got 5 points to beat.
1: Okay.
0: It's popular culture.
1: Yeah.
0: You know, films and stuff.
1: I'm feeling less confident now you've said those two words together, but there we are.
0: Yes, I know. That's because you're more highbrow journalist, really, aren't you, rather than sort of, you know, films and pop music. But... you know.
1: Yeah, you probably painted me in a different class than I would probably put myself even on that one, though. But let's see what happens.
0: Hey, look, we started at the beginning of the week with 1 point. We went on to 2 points, so let's see how we do today. What else have we got? Traffic and travel every half an hour, quarter past and quarter two. That's come up in a few minutes' time with Dan. Also, Riverside Arts Watch, Riverside Sports, and Riverside Reports as well, your local news. And one other little afternoon quiz that we do here on a Drive Time every day is the Drive Time Anagram. I feel like Dan might be a bit better at the old anagrams. He's not looking like he's agreeing. And we're going to ask you an anagram. It'll be after the traffic and travel. We're going to give you an anagram. You've got to rearrange the letters and come out with a location, mystery location in southwest London. Yesterday we had Putney Heath. So I can't remember the actual anagram, but it was Putney Heath yesterday. Anyway, we'll have a brand new mystery location this afternoon for you to solve. That'll be right after traffic and travel. Cat's Eye up now. Traffic and travel next.

0: Brand new that from Cat's Eye. It's called Animal. Just gone 18 minutes past four. It's time for traffic and travel. Like an animal.
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3: We start with the roads on the South Circular. There's two incidents on the South Circular to note. It's closed in both directions with traffic queuing due to an emergency service incident. That's between Gwendolyn Avenue and Ravenna Road. And then further round on the Roehampton Lane area, there's slow traffic there as well. Then on the A3 West Hill, there's the usual slow traffic up and down on that road. So moving on to the tubes, there are severe delays on the district line between Upminster and Tower Hill, with minor delays on the rest of the line due to an earlier passenger incident. There are also minor delays on the central line due and other cancellations across the central line network. And then on the overground, the Suffragette line, there's no service on the Suffragette line due to a faulty train. And the Windrush line, there are severe delays due to an unsafe structure next to the railway. On the railways, Thames Link, there are delays of up to 15 minutes and some cancellations on Southern and Thames Link at Tulse Hill due to an earlier trespass incident. That's your traffic and travel.
0: Thank you, Dan. Dan will be back in half an hour with another update.

0: week, our sports reporter Nadan Hadjic spoke to John Lynch. He runs the Wimbledon in Sporting History charity, and Nadan asked him what it's all about.
1: What does the future look like for Wimbledon in sporting history? Do you have any plans in the pipeline, any projects?
2: Yeah, I mean, if you look at the stadium, as if you're face on the stadium entrance, there's that building to the right, mm-hmm. which actually hosts the Jim's paddle court. Mm-hmm. But there's 16 8x4 panels around that. The glass is just covered with a horrible grey, and it's discoloured, it's peeling off in places, and it looks horrible. And what we'd like to do with that is we'd like to bring not just the sporting history, but Somerstown is an area that's kind of lost its identity with Merton and Wandsworth and various changes. But the Somerstown history is really, really interesting. So what we'd like to do is take possession of those panels, add a bit more to the stadium precinct and destination, and really celebrate the area's local history in all of it, you know. And it is. It's Industrial Revolution, it's women's suffragette movement, it's Romani community. I think we had the first daffodil production thing in and watercress. We had an East End villain called Nosher, who was the hard man for, you know, there's all sorts of weird and wonderful stories, including Mark Boland. We've got his advert from the local, where the Tesco's is now. He lived in the house there, which is a prefab after the Second World War. So he's out toting for weird and wonderful people to join his band.
1: And as you mentioned, you're a lifelong Wimbledon fan. You're also one of the vice presidents at the club. We're speaking on the eve of the league season beginning. It would be remiss of me not to ask what your kind of hopes or expectations are for this coming season.
2: I think we're in as good a place as we can be, given how the club is constituted. So I don't know if most people are aware that we're still fans-owned. Mm-hmm. Historically, that's been 75% and 25% outside investment. There's been a movement to reduce that to something similar to the German model. So the fans own 51% and private investors 49%. So I think we've recognised that, you know, in my opinion anyway, that fans owned, there's a glass ceiling attached to it, and probably EFL one is that. So last year, our budget was probably 23 out of 24. Mm-hmm. So on paper, financially, we should have been relegated. But in saying that, there's always that X factor of building a team. Lincoln, for example, won the league last year, but their budget was 13th out of 24. So it's not just about the amount of money, you know, going in. Sometimes it's about that passion and drive and that team ethic that we try and wash through all areas of the club.
1: Yeah, fantastic. Well, look, it's such a brilliant initiative with Women's Sporting History, and hopefully our listeners will be able to get involved. Thanks so much for your time, John. Pleasure speaking.
2: Yeah, likewise.
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2: Now, the drive time anagram, a little bit later than usual. I put in the generator, into the anagram generator, and it's broken down. I've broken the anagram generator, the drive time anagram generator. It's just not doing anything at all. So I'm going to have to delay that about another 10 minutes. I might even have to work it out myself. In the meantime, Dan's going to have the latest news in a couple of minutes, right after Moose Tea and Hot and Juicy.
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1: Top stories at 4:30. An investigation into last Thursday's train derailment in East Sussex says the track near Lewes appears to have buckled. 30 people were hurt, including two seriously. Three family members who died after getting into difficulty in water off the West Sussex coast have been named by police. Palestinian refugee Hassan Al-Kawas lost his life along with 14-year-old daughter Sarah and his partner Zainab Alain, who was 37. The Chancellor insists Britain's economy is resilient despite the inflation rate rising to its highest level since March. July's increase to 2.9% comes as the Iran war pushed the energy price cap up. And finally, Richmond-upon-Thames is officially the best place to live in London. The website Simply London praised the area for blending pastoral bliss with access to the pulsating life of London. That's Riverside Reports. I'm Dan Tindall. More in half an hour.
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1: Southwest London is set for a few more showers, potentially turning heavy with a risk of hail and thunder later this evening. The winds will feel fresher in the showers and tonight's minimum temperature will be 11 Celsius. Overnight, it will turn drier and clearer with the possibility of a few more showers returning by dawn. Whatever the weather, London's freshest fruit, veg and flowers are always in season at New Covent Garden Market, serving the capital 6 days a week from Nine Elms.
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1: with Martin Adams.
2: Right, a little bit later than planned, we have a drive time anagram. The quiz is a go. The generator's fixed itself. Today's anagram, we're looking for a two-word destination, and today's anagram is, it's quite nice actually, calm, nap, mooch. Is mooch a word? You sort of mooch about, don't you? I don't know if it's an actual word.
3: Daniel, spelling that.
2: M-O-O-C-H. Mooch. To mooch about. It sort of just means to take it easy in sort of slang.
3: I think it is a slang word. But
2: it might be.
3: Reason why it wouldn't work in the anagram.
2: Absolutely right. And it kind of fits with the other two. So we've got calm, C-A-L-M, nap, N-A-P, and mooch, M-O-O-C-H. A nice calming anagram today. But where are we in Southwest London, the mystery location? It's two words we're looking for. I'll let you know the destination a little bit later in the show. Right, we've got Duran Duran up next. Ordinary World. Actually, it's my favourite Duran Duran song. Ordinary World, 1992, I believe. It's brilliant. And then Dan has got the latest traffic and travel updates for you.

0: Duran Duran, their Ordinary World. I think probably their best song. Apart from maybe View to Kill, James Bond. Used to love that. Rightio. It's time for traffic and travel.
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3: Well, let's start on the roads, Martin. On the South Circular Road in Putney, both directions, there is a queuing traffic due to the road being closed. As I say, in both directions, the emergency services there are attending an incident between Gwendolyn Avenue and Ravenna Road. Bus routes are affected, buses 337 and 430, both affected, as the road is closed in both directions in that part of Putney. Then we get to the West Hill, both westbound and northbound. It's just that one-way system. Travel time adding 10 or 15 minutes to your journey around there. Moving on to the tubes, the reminder delays and cancellations on the Central Line, and then on to the Overground. The Suffragettes London Overground line is severe delays due to a faulty train at Leighton Minden Road, but there is no service on the Windrush London Overground line between Surrey Quays and New Cross, and severe delays on the rest of the line. That's due to an unsafe structure next to the railway. And then on the railways themselves, there are delays of 15 minutes and some cancellations on both Southern and Thames Link services at Tulse Hill due to an earlier trespasser incident. That's your roads, traffic and travel.
0: Thank you, Dan. If we've missed anything, you can let us know on WhatsApp. The number is 07871 670 493. Dan will be back in half an hour with another traffic and travel update.

Jay Sean now, Riverside Drive, 48 minutes past four. I can tell he's not keen, but I'm going to ask Dan a few questions from the breakfast grill. He's grimacing, but we're going to give it a go. Any point as a bonus point? Up next on Drive.

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1: with Martin Adams.
2: Yes, 51 minutes past four. Now, as much as Dan has made it very clear, he really doesn't want to do the quiz. I'm going to ask him a few questions anyway, even despite the fact he's busy putting the next news broadcast together. So are you ready, Dan? I'm going to ask you five questions. We're going to see how you get on. It's the Breakfast Girl, usually on a Monday at 20 past nine. Jason is rubbish at this. Absolutely rubbish. Ali Einson, she's on 14 wins. Jason on a lowly seven.
3: Right.
2: So let's see. And also news team, only on three wins.
3: So how long do I get to research the answers?
2: You get about 3 to 4 seconds.
3: I can't type fast enough for that.
2: Okay, here we go. It's only five questions. Number one.
3: Only five questions, he says.
2: Which actor played Iron Man in the Marvel Avenger movies? They've been going for 20 years. Very famous actor. I guarantee you'd have probably heard of it. I'll mention his name, you'll be like, oh, yeah, I've heard of him.
3: I have no idea. I know nothing about that movie franchise at all.
2: But you're aware it exists.
3: I may have come across a bit of advertising.
2: Have you heard of Iron Man?
3: It's around at the moment, isn't it? On the sides of buses and things.
2: You're right. Yeah, it is. Yeah. Okay, well, the answer is Robert Downey Jr. Okay. Have you heard of him?
3: I have heard of him.
2: Yeah, yes.
3: Do I get half a point for knowing that there was? It's on the side of buses. I'd just like to plead my cause because I suspect that's the only point.
2: You know what? I'm feeling so generous this afternoon. You're going to have a half a point for knowing it's on the side of a bus.
3: Perfect.
2: I wouldn't be so generous on a Monday morning. Okay, this one I think I'm confident you'll get. Which TV broadcaster made its first broadcast in November 1982? Which British television broadcaster made its first broadcast in November 1982?
3: I mean, there's an awful lot of people that made their first broadcast in 1982.
2: But a TV channel that made its
3: first. Oh, TV channel?
2: Yeah, TV broadcaster, TV channel made its first broadcast.
3: 82, that'll be Channel 4.
2: Channel 4, exactly.
3: Yeah, yeah. And do you know what the first programme was?
2: I do. Do you?
3: Yes.
2: Countdown. Richard Whiteley.
3: Yes. Followed by?
2: Oh, I think I know this. Yes. This is good trivia. Brookside?
3: No. Oh. No, I can't remember the name of it. It was the one where they had the students came on and they had that grid on the front of them to move.
2: Not Blockbusters. No, that's ITV.
3: Oh.
2: Yeah, with Bob Holness. Yeah, that was ITV. I might be right for Brookside. It's 1 point each. We could check it out. We'll find out. Okay. Anyway, correct with Channel 4. Yes. Well done. 1982. Okay. Which song are these lyrics taken from? You were just saying earlier on how you're a massive fan of pop music. I think that was you, wasn't it? Okay. DJ, gonna burn this goddamn house right down.
3: I don't know, but we went to see Pride last night at the National Theatre. And the music on that. I mean, you know, if you want to talk music, we've got to talk musical theatre, I'm afraid.
2: Oh, okay. All right. So Sophie Ellis-Bechtel, Murder on the Dance Floor, not doing it for you.
3: Sophie Ellis-Bechtel. Yeah, okay.
2: She's good, but Murder on the Dance Floor, big. I'm sure you heard of it. You'd recognise it. Okay, so we've got an on that one. Okay, which city is regarded as the birthplace of pizza?
3: Napoli.
2: Yes, Naples, Napoli, correct. Straight in there, didn't even have to think about that. And question five, this is worth 2 points because it's a Southwest London themed question. Which area in Southwest London comes from the 10th century Old English word, and you can't say this without sounding Scottish, Wyn Man June?
3: Well, as I was telling you not that long ago, we moved to London a year ago. Wyn Man June.
2: Old English, 10th century.
3: Wimbledon.
2: I was just about to say, if you say it quickly... Okay. You are 100% correct.
3: No.
2: Wimbledon. Yes. That's 2 points of that. So you got two. You got one for Naples. That's three. You didn't get that one. And then you got that's four. Four and a half. Because of your bus chit chat.
3: Yeah.
2: Your bus anecdote. Four and a half. So far, co-host, I think it was Rachel that got five. So you're just half behind. Sorry about that.
3: Never mind.
2: Better luck next time. Okay, right. We've got Madonna and Kylie, their collab up next. Love Sensation. And Dan will have the news updates for you at five.

0: right, halfway through the show already. How are you getting on with our anagram? Calm, nap, mooch. All be revealed in the second half of the show. Before that, we've got the news at 5 o'clock.
1: On DAB, online,
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3: Riverside reports at 5 o'clock. Police have named three family members who died after getting into difficulty in the West Sussex coast yesterday. They say 55-year-old Hassan El-Kawas, his partner Zaina Elaine, who was 37, and their 14-year-old daughter Sara El-Kawas had travelled to Shoreham from their home in London. The Palestinian embassy said the father was a refugee from the country, and another young girl in the family remains critically ill in hospital. Investigators say an irregularity in the track has been found near to where a train came off the rails in East Sussex last week. 30 people were injured in the derailment near Lewes. The preliminary report mentions evidence of previous maintenance activity in that area. Sky's Amelia Harper has seen an image of the track in question.
4: This is some CCTV from a train on Greater Thames Link Railway Services. And this train shows track geometry irregularity immediately before the derailment. So you can see that slight crooked shape, if you like, in the tracks there.
3: The Queen admits she's found it quite difficult to keep her husband's cancer diagnosis private. It was announced in February 2024 that King Charles is being treated for an undisclosed form of the illness, and Camilla has revealed that she wanted to talk about it when she visited cancer charity Maggie's 5 days before. Chief Executive Dame Laura Lee thinks His Majesty's journey has had a massive impact.
5: We've seen many more men coming through our doors to get support. He's made that okay for them to talk about and acknowledge that they are finding it difficult and they're struggling and they've got worries and concerns.
3: Israel's military has opened a criminal investigation into the killing of 15 Palestinian aid workers in southern Gaza last March. It's already admitted several professional failures after footage appeared to contradict initial claims that ambulances within a convoy weren't properly marked. Proceedings into 5-year-old Hind Rajab's death in January 2024 has also started, but an airstrike that killed 7 volunteers working for World Central Kitchen won't be reviewed again. Ukraine's parliament has approved Volodymyr Zelensky's new pick for defence minister after the role's previous occupant demanded an election. The president says that can't happen while the country's at war. But in an online video, Mikhail Fedorov, who was controversially sacked in July, said Russia can't be allowed to hold democracy hostage. Here's defence analyst Michael Clark.
6: So what Fedorov is doing, he's taking the gloves off and he's saying, I challenge Zelensky as the leader of this government. The way forward, we don't know, but this is Zelensky's most dangerous day since the Russians invaded in 2022, when we thought he'd be dead by the end of the week.
3: And finally, Richmond-upon-Thames has been named the best place to live in London, according to the lifestyle website Simply London, with its sprawling Royal Park, riverside pubs and fast connections. The website praised the area for blending pastoral bliss with access to the pulsating life of London. That's Riverside Reports. I'm Dan Tindall. More in half an hour.
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3: Southwest London is set for a few more showers, potentially turning heavy with the risk of hail and thunder later this evening. The winds will feel fresher in the showers and tonight's minimum temperature will be 11 Celsius. Overnight, it will turn drier and clearer, with the possibility of a few more showers returning by dawn. Whatever the weather, London's freshest fruit, veg and flowers are always in season at New Covent Garden Market, serving the capital 6 days a week from Nine Elms.
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Up the Dons! We'll be right back.

0: Mike and the Mechanics. Mike Rutherford, of course. Formerly of Genesis, I believe, wasn't he, Dan? Mike Rutherford, was he Genesis?
1: I would need to check.
0: Yeah, I think so. Yeah. I think he might have been. Anyway, Mike and Mechanics. Riverside Drive, 30 minutes past five. Dan's got traffic and travel with you in a few minutes' time. I was just interested in your weather bulletin earlier. So we're going to get some decent rain tonight, are we?
1: It depends what you mean by decent, don't
0: it, Martin? That's very subjective.
1: I got wet putting the rubbish out this morning, but briefly.
0: Yeah, but I expect you loved it.
1: But there was a guy on the street where I live who's does window cleaning around there. He comes up from somewhere in Sussex or Surrey to do this, and he said he's not been able to work all morning because of the rain where he's been.
0: Wow.
1: So somewhere it is raining.
0: Yes.
1: I don't know whether it's raining in southwest London at the moment. At the moment, I can see blue skies and white fluffy clouds, which I'm sure have a more specific name than that. But
0: well, I think it's I think you're right. It's extremely localised. Earlier on, I was having a cup of tea and I noticed a big dark cloud. It started to rain. I could literally count the spots of rain on the patio by the time it finished. It must have been about 25 spots of rain. That was it. End of. But you even mentioned hail in your bulletin. So, I mean, that's quite extreme.
1: It is extreme. And a spare thought for others, you know, they've gone from drought conditions to flood warnings. And, you know, further north, outside our region, you know, way up in the northern, northeastern parts of the country, there are weather warnings now for potential floods.
0: Yes.
1: So we are moving
0: but we've
1: from
0: still
1: one
0: got,
1: extreme to the other.
0: We've still got the hosepipe ban. Unless, of course... you've got a pond. Have you got a pond?
1: We don't have a pond, but I think you can imagine that the hosepipe ban will be still in place for a good few months.
0: It says, welfare of fish or aquatic animal if you've got a pond. Do you have a ornamental fountain required for religious purposes, Dan?
1: Not personally, no.
0: Sadly, or an allotment?
1: This is all stuff you know. You're reading this off some list, aren't you?
0: If you've got an allotment, a religious, a fountain for religious purposes, or some fish in a pond, then you're allowed to use a hosepipe. Other than that, we've just got to rely on Dan's weather reports to let us figure out how much rain we're going to get over the next few days.
1: Indeed.
0: Right then, what have we got coming up next? Meek is up next, and then Dan has the latest traffic and travel for you. Keep you moving around southwest London this afternoon.
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2: How's it looking out there on the roads, Dan?
3: Well, let's start with the roads and the South Circular Road in Putney. That is still closed between Gwendolyn Avenue and Ravenna Road, though the emergency services are attending an incident there. So there's queuing traffic in both directions and that road is entirely closed. And the bus routes affected there, the 337 and the 430. That's an area to avoid if at all possible. Also on the South Circular in East Sheen, there's slow traffic from Roehampton Lane around to Chalker's Corner. Coming up to Wandsworth and our friend, the West Hill, both northbound and westbound, both running slow there as usual. The travel time, though, is now about 5 minutes. That's reduced from the last time we looked at that. On to the Tube and the Central Line. There's minor delays on the Central Line between North Acton and Ealing Broadway and between North Acton and West Ruislip. That's because of some cancellations earlier in the day. And on the Overground, there is no service on the Windrush Overground line between Surrey Quays and New Cross, and there are severe delays on the rest of the line. That's due to an unsafe structure next to the railway, and there are severe delays on the Suffragette Overground line due to an earlier faulty train at Leighton Midland Road. However, good news from the railways. Normal service has now resumed on Southern and Thameslink at Tulse Hill following that earlier incident with the trespasser. That's the road traffic and revel. Road, train and traffic.
2: You sure?
3: Not entirely.
2: If we've missed anything, you can let us know on WhatsApp. The number is 07871 670493. Dan will have our last traffic and travel bulletin of this Wednesday afternoon, in about half an hour's time.

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1: The top stories at 5:30. Three family members who died after getting into difficulty in water off the West Sussex coast have been named by police. Palestinian refugee Hassan El-Kawas lost his life along with 14-year-old daughter Sarah and his partner Zaina Alain, who was 37. Investigators looking into what happened when a train derailed in East Sussex last week say they found a defect on the tracks. Three carriages flipped on their sides near Lewes on Thursday and 20 people were taken to hospital. The Chancellor insists Britain's economy is resilient, despite the rate of inflation rising to its highest level since March. July's increase to 2.9% comes as the Iran war pushed the energy price cap up, and the Prime Minister wants every rough sleeper in England offered a way off the streets by Christmas. Andy Burnham says his plans will be funded by an investment of over £100 million. Former William finalist Nick Kyrgios has been suspended after testing positive for cocaine. He's apologised to fans and says he's stepping away from the spotlight. And finally, Richmond upon Thames is officially the best place to live in London. The website Simply London praised the area for blending pastoral bliss with access to the pulsating life of London. That's Riverside Reports. I'm Dan Sindel. More in half an hour.
0: That sounds great. You have any aspirations to move to Richmond?
1: I'm very happy where I am. Thanks, Martin.
0: No, well, that's good. That's good to hear. What a relief. Let's see what's happening with the weather.
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1: Southwest London is set for a few more showers, potentially turning heavy with the risk of hail and thunder later this evening. The winds will feel fresher in the showers and tonight's minimum temperature will be 11 Celsius. Overnight it will be turned drier and clearer with the possibility of a few more showers returning by dawn. Whatever the weather, London's freshest fruit, veg and flowers are always in season at New Covent Garden Market, serving the capital 6 days a week from Nine Elms.
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0: new music from the script there. The crowd was singing Wonderwall. It's just gone 45 minutes past five. You know what that means? It's time for Dan with the traffic and travel.
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3: So let's start with the South Circular Road. And first of all, in Putney, that is still closed. Still closed, and there is queuing traffic between Gwendolyn Avenue and Ravenna Road. That's all to do with an incident that the emergency services are attending to. Congestion is now tailing back to Putney Bridge, and bus routes 337 and 430 are on diversion. Staying on the South Circular Road, moving to East Sheen, there's the usual slow traffic on the South Circular from Roehampton Lane to Chalkwood Corner. And our old friend, the West Hill Road in Wandsworth, both westbound and northbound. Usual slow traffic around that coming from the one-way system. Additional travel time is around 5 minutes. Moving on to the tubes, there's minor delays on the central line between North Acton and Ealing Broadway, between North Acton and West Ruislip, between Leytonstone and Epping, and between Leytonstone and Ainault due to cancellations, but the rest of the tube lines are running well. Two overground lines that are suffering some delays. There's severe delays on the Suffragette line due to an earlier faulty train, and the Windrush line, there's no service between Surrey Quays and New Cross, and severe delays on the rest of the line due to an unsafe structure next to the railway. That's your traffic and travel. More on breakfast tomorrow morning.
0: You know what? I think you're the first co-host that has remembered that that is the last traffic and travel bulletin, and the next one is tomorrow morning on breakfast from 7 a.m.
3: Yeah, I forgot the from 7 a.m, didn't I?
0: But, well, no, you didn't need that bit, so I'm going to up your score there from 4.5 to 5.5. There you go, you got an extra point.
3: So that means I'm in the lead.
0: It means you're in the lead.
3: No, I'm in the lead.
0: You literally are the first person who's ever remembered. I always like pop in and say, because they usually give out the number, and I say, well, that's not a lot of use, next travel bulletin. And of course, don't forget, traffic and travel back tomorrow on Drive from 4 with my good self. Right then, what have we got next? Girls Aloud.

There we go, girls aloud, master lyricist. Jumping on my tutu, you can't get better than that. 51 minutes past five.

What's coming up next on Riverside Radio this Wednesday evening, I hear you ask? Well, lucky are you, you're going to find out right after this. It's Lip Sync and Funky Town.

Oh, where's Funky Town? I'll tell you where Funky Town is. Whenever you tune into Riverside Radio, that's where you'll find Funky Town. It's me, Martin Adams, ruining Ian Barclay's Dry Time show for today and another day only. Today and tomorrow, I shall be wrecking Drive and all of Ian Barclay's well-earned listeners will be switching off. Don't worry, team, he's back next week. Next Wednesday, to be precise. Now then, what's happening for the rest of Riverside Radio this evening? I shall let you know. 6 o'clock, right after the news, you can join Vix B for Local Lowdown, giving you all the tips of what's happening in our area across southwest London. You're sure to find something of interest there. Cloud Nine train on at 7 o'clock tonight, and then putting on the thrifts from 8 p.m., 9 p.m., oh, that's with Martina and Alice, by the way, putting on the thrifts. Oh, no, that's Cloud 9. Computer running very slowly here. I just clicked on that link and it took a while. Anyway, I'll start brattling. I told you I'd ruin Ian Barclay's show, didn't I? Here we are, happening right now. Riverside Chill from 9 p.m., 10 p.m., it's Riverside Lates with Pablo. Don't miss that. He's a funny guy, plays some great music. Love Pablo. And at 12 p.m., Riverside Overnight, keeping you company through the wee hours of Thursday morning. 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You can join Jason. He is back. Jason and Ali back in the hot seats tomorrow from 7 o'clock. Don't miss it. Steps up next. Ooh, hopefully that sounds like the weather this evening. A bit of overnight rain, apparently. Fingers crossed.

0: Right, that's it from me. Have a lovely Wednesday evening. Do enjoy the rain, make the most of it, sit out, get soaking wet, and watch your garden recover. I'll see you tomorrow at 4 for more of the same. And keep it tuned to Riverside Radio, local lowdown with Vixby up next. Right now, though, time for the news.
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3: Five, investigators say an irregularity in the track has been found near to where a train came off the rails in East Sussex last week. 30 people were injured in the derailment near Lewes. The preliminary report also mentions evidence of previous maintenance activity in that area. Sky's Amelia Harper has seen an image of the track in question.
4: This is some CCTV from a train on Greater Thames Link Railway Services. And this train shows track geometry irregularity immediately before the derailment. So you can see that slight crooked shape, if you like, in the tracks there.
3: Three family members who died after getting into difficulty in water off the West Sussex coast have been named. Palestinian refugee Hassan El Kawas lost his life, along with 14-year-old daughter Sarah and his partner Zaina Aleen in Shoreham yesterday. Police are treating the deaths of two men in Glasgow as murder. Their bodies were discovered at a flat on Sunday. Detectives say they're keeping an open mind as to whether there was more than one killer. The Queen has admitted she found it quite difficult to keep her husband's cancer diagnosis private. It was announced in February 2024 that King Charles was being treated for an undisclosed form of the illness, but Camilla has revealed she wanted to talk about it when she visited Maggie's 5 days before. Dame Laura Lee is the cancer charity's chief executive.
5: We've seen many more men coming through our doors to get support. He's made that okay for them to talk about and acknowledge that they are finding it difficult and they're struggling and they've got worries and concerns.
3: The Chancellor insists Britain's economy is resilient. John Healey has responded to the rate of inflation rising to its highest level since March. And it's been a successful day so far for returning England captain Joe Root. His side have reduced Pakistan to 150-7 at tea on the first day of the opening test at Headingley in Leeds. That's the latest. I'm Johnny Freeman.
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7: 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Up the Dons! 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
2: The Prime Minister has described the deaths of three people off the coast of West Sussex as a terrible family tragedy. Palestinian refugee Hassan El-Kawas lost his life along with 14-year-old daughter Sarah and his partner Zaina Elaine. A younger girl remains in a critical condition. Andy Burnham has admitted the government needs to do more to protect people in the water.
3: Always there's more that can be done. Obviously we will look in detail at what happened. There is still, I think, a further heat wave to come. It's just to remind people about the dangers of open water swimming. The coldness, even in when it feels hot outside, it can shock people.
2: Investigators looking into a train derailment in East Sussex last week say they found a defect on the tracks. Three carriages flipped on their side near Lewes on Thursday. 20 people were taken to hospital. Police have started a murder investigation and a manhunt after a double stabbing in Glasgow. The bodies of Paul Lafferty and Gary Beeson were found at a flat on Sunday. A woman whose childhood home burned down during wildfires in the West Midlands has revealed she saw the flames live on TV. Faye Duncan and her parents are among those counting the cost of devastating damage in Stourbridge, where 19 properties were destroyed.
4: Every time we come to the property, it just hits home that little bit more that we're not coming back. It's just not home anymore. And every time we keep saying this will be our last time doing this.
2: Fire and rescue services are warning the risk of further wildfires remains high despite rain and cooler conditions. EasyJet is stopping flights from Leeds Bradford Airport from early next year. The airline says it's focusing on more popular routes and has offered customers a refund or a free transfer. And Ollie Robinson and Josh Tung both took 5 wickets each as England's cricketers bowled Pakistan out for 171 runs on day one of the first test at Headingley. In reply, the hosts were 13 for no wickets a short time ago at the ground in Leeds. That's the latest. I'm Johnny Freeman.
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2: Seven, three members of the same family who drowned off the coast of West Sussex have been named by police. Palestinian refugee Hassan Al-Kawas lost his life in Shoreham yesterday afternoon, along with his partner Zaina and their teenage daughter Zara. They were visiting the coast from their home in London. Prime Minister Andy Burnham has given his reaction to the incident.
3: It's so sad to hear what happened yesterday. And obviously we think there's a young girl still in hospital fighting for her life, and we send our best wishes and love to wider friends and family, but a real tragedy, a real terrible family tragedy.
2: A murder investigation has started after a woman died in a house fire in Hounslow in West London overnight. The 48-year-old was taken to hospital along with eight others, but later passed away. Another victim remains in a life-threatening condition after the blaze on Barclay Avenue at around 1:15 this morning. Investigators say a defective track was found near to where a train derailed in East Sussex last week. 30 people were injured near Lewes, two seriously. A case of BSE, which is also known as mad cow disease, has been confirmed in a cow on a farm in Dumfries and Galloway. Food Standards Scotland says the animal hadn't entered the human food chain. The Queen has admitted she nearly revealed her husband's cancer diagnosis days before it was announced to the public. Camilla says she found keeping it a secret quite difficult while on a visit to Maggie's in early 2024. The charity's chief executive is Dame Laura Lee.
4: We've seen many more men coming through our doors to get support. He's made that okay for them to talk about and acknowledge that they are finding it difficult and they're struggling and they've got worries and concerns.
2: And Belfast's famous yellow ship building cranes are to be restored and put back to work. It follows the award of a major new naval contract given to their owners, the Harland & Wolff Shipyard. There'll also be a £100 million revamp of the yard. That's the latest. I'm Johnny Freeman.
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6: 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Up the Dons! We'll be right back.

Hello, hello. You're listening to Emma Bullen. This is Putting on the Thrifts on Riverside Radio. How are we doing? How was your week? Can you believe this time last week I was telling you some inspirational things of what to wear in 36 degrees if you're going into the office? And now I'm reaching for my cardigan. Now what's happened? It's now like 25 and I don't know what to do. I don't know what to wear. Everyone's quite happy about it though, I have to say. Everyone in the office was like, oh, the aircon, this is great. You know, it's like the same temperature inside and outside. Meanwhile, us girls are there shivering in our little summer dresses thinking, nope, this is it. It's the end of summer. And I don't know if I'm a fan about it, to be honest, but it's okay. Because we're going to be keeping things nice and fun and upbeat and spicy on your Wednesday evening because I've got a very special guest joining me very shortly. Oh my goodness, this is so fun. If you remember, oh my goodness, when was this? A little while ago. I went to go see the amazing performance of Ballet Nights at Richmond Theatre. And the amazing people and choreographers behind it are back with a brand new production that's also coming back to Richmond Theatre. So, I mean, I had to get the team back for round two. So we're going to be chatting to them about their upcoming performance of The Brown Suite at Richmond Theatre, which is really exciting, presented by Fundamentally Dance. It's going to be really, really cool. And I was so happy when these guys were like, we're doing it again. Can we chat? And I was like, yeah, obviously. I've seen it now. I need to see the rest. So there's plenty more where that came from, which is what we're going to be chatting about for the rest of the show. So it's going to be a very fun, upbeat, dancey edition of Putting on the Thrifts. So strap in. It's going to be fun. A bit of ballet chat, a bit of jazz, a bit of tap dancing. It's all going on. It's all happening in the best way. So I wanted to kick off the show with, I think, some sort of upbeat, jazzy vibes, which in my brain, I thought it had to be a little bit of this. Yes, it's Ray, Where the Hell Is My Husband on Riverside Radio. Do not go anywhere. I'm going to be chatting to Fundamentally Dance very shortly about their brand new performance, The Brown Suite, at Richmond Theatre. Stay tuned.

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1: on Riverside Radio.
2: Yes, it's Riverside Radio. You're listening to Emma Bullen, and this is Putting on the Thrifts, and I'm delighted to be joined by a very special guest. I was saying at the start of the show, I was lucky enough to go and see Ballet Nights, and the host, as well as founder, curator, all that good stuff, Jamil is here. Hiya.
3: I'm back with a vengeance.
2: I know, because we were saying I had a lovely chance to chat with you last time, but it was over the wonderful world of Zoom. So now you're here.
3: Yeah, I'm here at these lovely studios with what have we got? We've got soundproofing.
2: There's so much blue everywhere.
3: Aircon, I guess.
2: There is aircon, yeah. Imagine that.
3: Yeah, I think we need to get a trendier sofa and maybe some...
2: I know, the sofa's a bit grey. We need to get like a fluorescent blue sofa.
3: And some kind of like token souvenir on the wall of some epic guest. Maybe I'll like pin my jacket or something.
2: Oh, please do.
3: And then if I get famous, you can... Yeah, and if I don't, you can chuck it in the bin, I don't know.
2: After 10 years, I'll be like, oh.
3: 10 years? I don't know if I can do this for 10 years. I might fall down.
2: No, I believe in you. So it's quite funny. We were just saying before this, obviously, I was chatting to you about Ballet Nights, and I was very lucky to go and see the performance. Richmond Theatre obviously was fantastic. Obviously, you hosted it, which was really, really fun. And we were saying in that conversation, we were kind of like, ooh, what's next? Like, what's the next big project? This is the next big project for Fundamentally Dance. So
3: It is. And I'm thrilled we're bringing it to Richmond. I mean, one thing to say about that Richmond show that you came to, and thank you for previewing it for your audience. Everyone was very excited about the fact we were in Zone 4. So we had a bigger reaction for Zone 4 than we did for Manchester and Brighton before that show. And it's a beautiful theatre, very well equipped, amazing team. And so I think we feel really lucky to be taking our next show to such a great place. And obviously when you fall out of the theatre in Richmond, you fall into a beautiful park. You've got wonderful restaurants nearby. So it's a wonderful place to be. I'm not surprised it's voted the best place to live in London for, like, I don't know, the 20th year running.
2: Yeah, I'd love to be there. That's on the wish list at one point. Can you imagine just like literally opening your doors and you've got the park, the theatre?
3: Well, this is all about making our dreams come true. And that's kind of what's happened with this show. So The Brown Suite is a James Brown powered show. It's the music of James Brown, and there's a bit of Sam Cooke and Etta James in there. Mm-hmm. And it's a brand new narrative choreographed by Nahum McLean and Darius Drew, who you would have seen perform.
2: I did.
3: Yes, they did their Death of the Bachelors excerpt in that show. And I asked them when they first performed Death of the Bachelors with us just a year before that, and the audience went nuts and standing ovation and everything, is there more? Where do we go from here? And they were really the first artists to respond to this alternative model for dance production that we're working with at Fundamentally Dance. And they said, yes, there is. It's a full James Brown show, and get ready, put your seatbelt on. And I had to, because really, but two of them together, when they talk about the show, it's a real roller coaster. And I knew instantly that this was the next direction for the company. So,
2: And how did you meet these guys? Because obviously when I saw them perform, the whole crowd was like, we're grooving. We're enjoying the jazziness, the tap dancing as well. Incredible. Like, everyone's just sat there listening.
3: Yeah, I mean, that's how it kind of started. Not the tap dancing, but basically, we did a show at the Ministry of Sound, a ballet show at the Ministry of Sound in 2024. It still goes down in history as one of our greatest shows, despite it being in an unusual space and, you know, not the biggest audience. About 400 people were there. But Nahum came dancing over to me in the club afterwards and basically said to me, you know, hey, I'm Nahum and I want to do a show. And he tried two different ways to reach me already, but of course the best way was just to come find me. So he did, and obviously doing a startup, I'd been so busy I hadn't been able to really follow up with him properly. Mm. But he made it very clear in that club that me and him needed to speak.
2: He
3: literally mimed the contract in front of me for that. Yeah, and so we got Black Brick is the duo. So Nahum and Darius together, they are Black Brick, and they have a very unique style. And there is no platform in the UK right now for new styles and new choreographers. At the scale they are, they're kind of stuck in a really difficult in-between where they've done something, but where they could be doing something big, there just isn't. You know, the major dance companies are programmed 3 to 5 years in advance, which we could talk about another time, but I have a position on. And we are the new model. You know, we are funded by the fans, basically. That, yes, they are investors and they want their money back and potentially some more on top. But we are powered by people that are putting their money where their mouth is and saying dance matters and mm-hmm. it should be celebrated by society and culture. And so, yeah, so they did the show of Ballet Nights. The audience went mental. And so the reason we keep doing that piece up until Richmond that you saw was actually to start flipping that audience towards the idea that, yes, if you did want to see more, you don't have to go somewhere else. We're going to have the full show.
2: Yeah.
3: And thus, the Brown Suite was born into existence, essentially.
2: Oh, brilliant. So literally on audience demand. Which
3: audience demand, like everything with the shows that we do. And we do live and die on audience support, whether that's support through tickets or support through the investors that now underpin these shows. And I think this is all language that can feel very boring and very alien, perhaps, to the kind of current generation of young people and artists that are trying to get their work seen. But the reality is that if everybody's going to the same place for their funding, which at the moment would be the Arts Council, you know, at the end of the day, there's not going to be space for everyone. So we're really sort of, we're not competing and we're not causing any disruption to that area of the system. We're just opening up a whole new tunnel, basically, a tunnel through to the light of...
2: little escape trapdoor.
3: Yeah, trapdoor to success. And so to bring it right back to what you said about dreams, this is fulfilling Nahum McLean and Darius Drew's dreams. This is what they want.
2: Well, I could tell from the passion of the duo when I was seeing them perform. Like, the chemistry they have between each other is brilliant as dance partners. And then everything, all the kind of build-up and the storytelling. Is there a story? Is there, like, a narrative for the Brown Suite?
3: Absolutely. This is, like, something that's left the UK stage, which is modern dance, for a start, which is very different to just traditional jazz or contemporary dance. Modern dance is more seen in America. Mm-hmm. They're both Alvin Ailey trained and have had fantastic careers in very different areas of the ecology. The dance is very technically driven, but it's all underpinned by story. So Death of the Bachelors that you saw was about two bachelors that kind of realised their bacheloring days were over. And that was very clear for the audience in the excerpt. So when we've come to the full show, they are bringing to life 1970s New York as kind of the backdrop and the soul era energy. The music is, of course, the tapestry that provides the atmosphere. But the story is about seven people and it's seven individuals. It's about love. It can be about frustration. You know, it's all... Then it plays out on the dance floor. So the Brown Suite is a club, by the way. So the Brown Suite is basically...
2: I see. I should have started with this question.
3: There we go. Yes. The Brown Suite is the club where they all go. And it is based on a real New York City club by a different name. Mm-hmm. And at the end of the day, yes, there is a story of love in there and heartbreak, but it doesn't go the way that I think everybody expects it to go.
2: Ooh.
3: Sometimes people don't get back together. And I think the great twist is that even though that happens, this is a friend group that stays together. This is a community. This is a culture that stays together.
2: Nice.
3: And they go through all those things together, whether it's, you know, flirtation or really serious heartbreak.
2: See, that's what we love about dance, is that the range of emotion you can explore is literally everything from the good to the bad and the messy in between, which I always really enjoy. Well, you were talking about James Brown. Should we have a little listen? Because you suggested a song. I always say this to my guests. I say, give me a song. What are we playing that kind of sums up the tone of this?
3: Yeah. I mean, I chose this song because, first of all, it's the finale of the original work, the original excerpt that kind of developed into the full show. And also, everybody thinks they know James Brown. And of course, they do when they hear the voice. But actually, mm-hmm. this is not such a commonly heard track. And it's a really big part of this show. Of course, all the big tracks are in the show. You know, I Got You, I Feel Good, This Is a Man's World, all that stuff. But yeah, I think Bag of My Own is a very exciting choice. And I hope you enjoy it.
2: Well, there you go. It is a very exciting choice. It's in the playlist now. This is I Got a Bag of My Own by James Brown on Riverside Radio. My good stuff. Oh! You know I'm grown. I got a bag of my

0: This is Riverside Radio. You're listening to Emma Bullen on Putting on the Thrifts. That was I Got a Bag of My Own by James Brown. I'm chatting to Jamil all about the upcoming performance of The Brown Suite, which is coming to Richmond Theatre in September. Now, we were just chatting off air about the staging of this, because obviously it's dance, it's very visual. There's the music, there's the technique. At the end of the day, costume, set design, all of that is also very important. So tell me more. What are the audiences going to see? What's gone behind that?
1: Well, one of the things that really gave life to this project was Joshy Harriet agreeing to come on for lighting design and eventually actually scenography as well. Mm-hmm. Joshy is an absolute force of nature. He was a mighty dancer, which I knew, but mm-hmm. Nahum loves to remind me. He loves to say to me, "You realise the level of Joshy's dancing." I'm like, "Yes, I realise
0: yes,
1: the level."
0: I see it.
1: I just never got to witness it live, sadly. But yeah, Joshy was a fantastic dancer, but he moved into lighting design and he is everywhere right now. I mean, he's working everywhere from major West End musicals all the way through to like the Royal Ballet and Opera. And when I went to the Royal Ballet and Opera recently, I went to this program Legacies and it was amazing to see his influence, because immediately the entrance experience had lights, not just the stage.
0: Oh,
1: and then obviously
0: cool.
1: Everything that was on stage was amazing as well. So it was funny because I was seeing all of this and experiencing all of this, and then at the same time, this is when his name first came towards this project. And mm-hmm. what's great about Joshy, Nahum, Darius and a few others, like there's another guy, Jack Thompson, is they're in this friend group in London. They're like a little cast of a TV show that no one's made yet.
0: I love this. Little backstory.
1: It's more than a backstory, because, you know, Jack, for example, he's the builder. He builds stuff. He knows how to transform spaces. And then Joshy knows how to light and design. And actually with us, he's doing set as well. And then Nahum and Darius, they know how to choreograph. And I'm convinced there's just this unit of them that could actually probably figure this all out themselves. And I'm sure will one day. And so to be able to enable and platform this, it means something very deep to me and my team. You know, it's very hard to convince people to work on something that they're not interested in. And
0: yeah.
1: Everybody at Fundamentally Dance is thrilled to be in that conversation. And I should also mention Mabel Lay. Mabel is a costume designer. She works a lot with the National Theatre, and she's bringing the visual world and the clothing and the texture of that world to life. So her and Joshy will obviously work closely on figuring out how they give that world substance. And although I don't want to reveal too many spoilers, this show...
0: Aww, come on.
1: Well, this show does have a high-shine gold floor. Essentially,
0: okay.
1: The floor is a gold mirror.
0: Yeah, that I need in my house immediately. That's incredible.
1: Yeah, and of course, there is a lot of narrative underpinning and reasoning for that. But that in itself is the type of experiment that we can trust Joshy with, because
0: yes.
1: He obviously has to now figure out how it doesn't just become a sort of light show that...
0: I was going to say, it's quite difficult in terms of a dancer as well, like... Because you know, it's like with, you know, mirrors and dance, you're exposed formations, everything is exposed, as it were. So I guess like a mirror floor is like, yeah, quite difficult.
1: Yeah, I mean,
0: maybe.
1: I could just say yes, or I could start talking about how dancers are superheroes with powers, but I don't know. That was what I felt like when I was dancing on stage. So I think navigating the gold floor is going to be
0: just if anything, even better.
1: Yeah,
0: just add to it.
1: Literally though, because I kind of always felt like I was having out of body experiences when I was dancing.
0: Yeah,
1: which we probably shouldn't go into in too much detail because this is about the Brown Suite. But yeah, I think that the dancers in this show are so lucky to be surrounded by what will be enough set lighting to enhance but not distract. And this
0: perfect.
1: Isn't a big West End show with, you know, a building a full house on stage with 8 rooms, but it's going to have some really exciting ideas there that, you know, the dance will tell the story, but everything around it will just enhance and drive this narrative forward.
0: Oh, it sounds ideal. Yeah, I've been kind of looking at the trailer and it is very just, what, it's kind of like club, like you were saying, it's literally like club, disco, the costumes are very just like fun. What era is it again, did you say?
1: So it's 1970s.
0: 70s,
1: and it's specifically New York and Harlem. And the debate is on whether it's East Harlem, West Harlem. I'm pretty sure it's East Harlem. But the you know, the costumes that we have in the trailer are the kind of ideation. They were early ideas that we were able to thankfully source through the National Theatre. The final costumes will go a step even further.
0: Oh,
1: and actually,
0: fun.
1: The diversity of the characters, you know, you've got we have this idea of Mr. New York, and because we can't bring New York to the stage,
0: can't bring New York to Richmond,
1: unfortunately.
0: You can't bring
1: the full city. No, exactly. The idea is that he morphs between all the different roles, whether he's the dustbin man, or he's the DJ in the club, or the barman, or just the kind of guy on the street. And then you've got the two female leads. One is kind of from this culture, from this gang. The other's an Upper East Side lady who likes to get down.
0: And I enjoy that. So it's a little dynamic.
1: That's a description I couldn't forget once I'd heard it. I tell you what, it's actually, Darius describes it as hot in the pants.
0: Wow.
1: That's pretty much what he sounds like too.
0: Officially in the program.
1: Yeah, officially in the program, hot in the pants. And there's more, you know, characters to discover. And the reason that the choreographers themselves dance in the show is that they are such a specific style that it would be a shame not to bring that ultimate version in there. But of course, there are many dancers out there that we hope get to experience these roles, as this show is ideally going to have quite a long life over time.
0: Yeah, 100%. I think it's really fun that you've been able to expand the kind of character range. And then, yeah, hopefully in the future, you could have all sorts of people playing different roles and expand it even more.
1: Definitely. Maybe I'll make my way into the cast.
0: I was going to say, at what point...
1: No, there's no role for me, but actually my wife does feature in the trailer.
0: Yes.
1: My wife is now very pregnant, so she won't be in the show. But she does feature in the trailer, and I'm sure in the future she would love to finish that journey and do the role.
0: There we go. Yeah, we'll pencil it in.
1: Well, there's only 7 roles, so the heat is, you know, the race is on to yeah. One thing I will say, dancers are always thrilled to be the cast that has something made on them. So I know that the diverse kind of cast from many different levels of experience, this is going to be the journey of the lifetime for them specifically, because we don't know what it looks like yet.
0: Yeah, it's an honor. It's exciting. It's new. Oh, this is so brilliant. Well, I'm going to play some little bit of ads, and we'll be right back for plenty more chat about the Brown Suite and how, most importantly, you can get tickets to go and see it yourself.
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You're listening to Emma Bullen on Riverside Radio. Wow, we're having a brilliant conversation about all things ballet, all things lighting, all things theatre, and plenty of that is still to come for the next half an hour as I continue to chat to Demille all about the Brown Suite. It's going to be really fun. But I thought I wanted to play some kind of fun, upbeat music to keep everyone in the groove on this Wednesday evening. So I thought, what would work better than a little bit of this guy? This is Bruno Mars and Locked Out of Heaven on Riverside Radio.

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2: Riverside. This is Putting on the Thrifts with me, Emma Bullen, and I'm chatting to Jamil about the Brown Suite. We're having a great chat off air. The best compliment is when we're chatting off air and then a guest is like, "Oh, we have to talk on the radio again." Oh, really? Really? So I know I'm doing something right. I know we're having a good chat and we're getting into the thick of all things fundamentally dance and everything going on in the dance industry. So we've kind of spoken about the storyline of the Brown Suite. We've spoken about the sort of kind of, yeah, set design and the origin story of how you've met some of these amazing dancers. Let's go through the actual dance, the actual kind of dance styles we're working with, because it's a really cool mashup, like we were saying, of the modern dance being the main kind of showcase here. What's been the kind of choreography plan? Has it been, who's been kind of behind that sort of process?
3: Yeah, so, you know, I don't know if anybody listening is familiar with the kind of Simon Sinek book, which is Find Your Why, but it's very important. The fundamentally dance bit of it is identifying artists that can really agree on the why of the work. Mm-hmm. You know, before what you do and how you do it, you need to know why you're doing it. And, you know, these choreographers had those answers when they first started talking about the Brown Suite, which kind of is why things move very quickly. And, you know, I often lose a lot of friends over this, but, you know, I'll often say to an artist as a commissioning policy, what are you trying to say? And then I'll say, okay, that's great. Can you say it in a sentence? And yeah, half the room kind of disappears at that point.
2: Really?
3: They either don't want to or haven't got to that place where they can, and that's fine. But then
2: it's a big tell, though, isn't it? To kind of be like, what is the purpose of this? What are you trying to achieve?
3: If you're going
2: to
3: carry a full show, certainly.
2: Yeah.
3: And also, if you're going to be working with set costumes, props, you know, so many shows go wrong where costumes go on a tangent or props go on a tangent, and it's never intentional, but it's because if we don't all agree on what we're doing, we're not going to all move forward with the same goal.
2: Mm-hmm.
3: And the important thing for a company my size that's a new company and it is a startup, you know, we have to all agree what we're doing here.
2: Yeah.
3: And they were very good at agreeing that. And I know that doesn't sound like a choreographic problem, but choreography is like that, where once you find the why, the steps do naturally fall out of you, especially if you have a toolbox. And they have a toolbox. Their style is contemporary dance meets classical ballet meets modern dance. Their Alvin Ailey training is very clear when they dance as well.
2: I really noticed that in Ballet Nights, actually. That was a really big, because I remember you mentioning that when we chatted last time about the modern side of it. And because Ballet Nights was such a good combination of different styles, this one then really stood out, I thought, for the modern side.
3: It's Horton technique, which is not commonly found in the UK.
2: No.
3: In fact, there are some people teaching Horton technique that never danced it professionally, and perhaps anyway,
2: oh, really?
3: That's a whole. Well, I know that Nahum and Darius are very passionate about the fact that, like, you know, it needs to come back and it needs to be taught correctly. There's so much more to Horton technique than just a T. I won't demonstrate a T on the radio because it's not really going to help anyone. But the T is that this show features a style that even the dancers at first are not sure about, which is, you know, you might see yourself as a classical ballet dancer, you might see yourself as a contemporary dancer. And in the development process we ran last year, they kind of talked about their style, and there was a reaction from the dancers of, oh, this is new, oh, this is different. And it was quite frustrating for the choreographers. But once we all got around the table to talk about it again with the artists and they experienced the style, you know, everybody realized that this actually all comes from the same set of techniques. This is all drawn from the strengths,
2: it's
3: the very reason we brought those specific dancers. So, whether you're a classical ballerina or contemporary dance trained or jazz trained or modern trained, you are going to find this style good to dance. You're going to find it challenging in the right ways and very clear. You know, if someone's not got the funk and hasn't got the soul.
2: You can't teach that.
3: Yeah, you can't teach that. And that made the audition process really hard because I put some absolute formidable dancers in front of these guys.
2: And they didn't have the funk.
3: Well, they would just say, you know, I love everything about the dance apart from the groove. The groove is the big one. The funk is something that they believe they can kind of teach. But the groove, if you don't have the groove, in this type of, you know, we're making this in 4 weeks as well, which is a tight time.
2: You've got to pick it up.
3: You've got to have it where you walk in, you know. And the dancers we've chosen are 7 absolute groovers.
2: Wow.
3: Yeah, plus me in the background.
2: I was going to say, do you have the groove?
3: I don't know.
2: Do you count as a groovester?
3: Oh, I don't know. Well, I'm about to be a dad, so doesn't Doesn't the groove leave
2: Dad
3: you?
2: Dad dancing? Does,
3: yeah, exactly. I think the groove sort of moves away from you as you become more of a dad. Maybe there has to be a point at which you can embarrass your daughter. And yes, I'm having a girl. So, you know, it's like, yeah, it's probably, yeah. I feel quite groovy, though. I feel fairly
2: good.
3: Groovy.
2: Yeah. You should get a t-shirt on that you can sell. Let me tell you this. Groovy.
3: Well, when you're around Nahum and Darius, we've been in a few clubs and bars together where some funk music will come on, you know, which is very in fashion right now.
2: Yeah.
3: And the things these guys do, I do feel embarrassed around them. And I never usually feel that embarrassed when I start moving along. But even when they bop, I'm like, oh, these are the cool.
2: You're too cool.
3: These are the cool guys.
2: Yeah.
3: Like, and they have it on a level that's, we can joke and laugh about culture and the fact that like it's natural and they're cool, but actually they've done the work. They've got their African styles that they know. They've got their funk styles, their soul styles. They've got the Horton, all of it. So, you know, this couldn't be more authentic.
2: To be cool.
3: Oh yeah, and they're very pretty judgmental much. In all the best ways. But you know, you know, I think even like Beyonce would have like a challenge meeting their standards sometimes, and that's fine. And we love it.
2: It's cool. They know what they're good at, and they know what they can do.
3: Yeah, and actually, I take that back about Beyonce, because Beyonce is, I think, Darius's spiritual fairy godmother. So if she's listening, and I'm sure she is to Riverside Radio today,
2: I'm sure he'd love to teach her the groove.
3: I can get Beyonce a discount to the premiere if she wants to come. Yeah.
2: Well, there we go. Honestly, I would love to meet these guys, but I do think they'd have like an aura in the room. Like you'd walk in and you'd just be like, hi.
3: They're ready. As soon as we get closer to the shows, once they're underway. I mean, we're in Richmond, as you said, 30th of September to 3rd of October, but we're touring throughout October and into November in places like, you know, everything from Wolverhampton, Torquay, Woking, Manchester. We're going to Stoke-on-Trent, Aylesbury, which is not that far away, Brighton, Bradford, Darlington, and then we're hoping to go international next year as well. So, you know, if it hits in Richmond, and I really believe it can, we'll come back.
2: Oh, please do. I'd be so delighted for that.
3: Excellent. And Beyonce can get another discount.
2: And Beyonce
3: can
2: come back.
3: There you go.
2: Be the, yeah, the halftime show, the halftime act.
3: Can you imagine?
2: All of Richmond just bopping along.
3: I don't know if Richmond would care if Beyonce was there, to be fair. You know, I don't know if that's what gets Richmond going.
2: I have to admit, I don't know if that's... They'd definitely be... Yeah.
3: They'd be
2: surprised.
3: Yeah.
2: They'd be like, okay, is this part of the show?
3: She does live in the UK now, which I don't know is a commonly known fact.
2: Did she?
3: Yeah, they have a house here, her and Jay-Z. They've got a house here. And we are reaching out to them for the celebrity list. And it would be great if alongside C and B list celebrity here and there, we get like Beyonce showing up.
2: Imagine.
3: Well, Darius, you know, he believes it can happen, which is why we're genuinely spending time trying. So
2: I mean, that's how we got here, right? Was the belief of it can happen.
3: Yeah. Beyonce at the Brown Suite, you heard it here first.
2: Beyonce at the Brown Suite.
3: Book a ticket and you might see her too.
2: It sounds really cool. Oh, I really enjoy that. So in terms of, obviously this is a theatre performance, we want people to come and watch it and experience it for themselves. What do you want audiences to take away from this performance?
3: You know, fundamentally dance, and the reason fundamentally dance exists, it's all about audiences.
2: Yeah.
3: The first show we put out that you mentioned, Ballet Nights, was really about building an audience first experience. And it felt quite revolutionary, and it felt like a, you know, the format certainly new, but actually the audience first approach just, you know, it can exist in every show. And I've been to so many shows here in London, and obviously in my time touring internationally as a dancer, performing and whatever, and I still think there's so much more that can be done with the audience experience before you get in the chair. We love to have stop and go walls at our show so you can get your photo. We usually have a professional photographer so you can get your photo the next day online and have that. We are going to have that.
2: I got my little photo.
3: Oh, did you really?
2: Yeah, I did.
3: Oh, brilliant. Nights captured.
2: The fun little, the little kind of, what do you call it? Like a little backdrop.
3: Yeah, it's a stop and go wall, step and repeat wall.
2: Step and repeat, yeah.
3: You know,
2: and it feels more elevated. You think, oh, wow, I've been invited. Like, I'm here for an experience and for an opportunity.
3: I just want to say, for anyone listening from my company, I did not say those words to you about feeling invited. But you know, remember we talked about the commissioning policy?
2: Yes.
3: The second one of the three is, why would an audience feel invited to see this show? I genuinely feel emotional about what you just said, because you do all this work and you're slogging it out day after day, building a startup, working, you know, 9 till 9 every day. And to hear you say those words just highlights that what we're doing is working. So to feel invited like that, that is what we'd like all those audiences to feel. And afterwards, feel invited again, because we're just getting started. And no matter what is kind of thrown at us, this will succeed.
2: It will. It will. I mean, especially if you... I always think with these sorts of projects as well, if there's like you say, that sort of genuine passion behind it and just joy for something that everyone's enjoying, which is the dance and the production and the coming together with like the group of friends, like you were saying, to do something they want to do. I mean, it's kind of a no-brainer that everyone's going to enjoy it because everyone doing it is enjoying it and there's so much positivity behind it.
3: Yeah, I think the gap that many artists in dance face, and it is a really serious challenge, is that nobody is really talking about product market fit.
2: Mm.
3: So when you make your Arts Council application, you're solving a very different set of problems and it feels like there's no other place to go. Already people have identified that we're somewhere you can go, but what we're doing can catch fire. And I think that product market fit, which does not mean selling out your morals and you know, thinking commercial only, it means making shows that audiences feel invited to see. And guess what? If they feel invited, they'll buy a ticket. And once mm-hmm. they buy a ticket, you have a revenue stream that you can apportion some aside to for the next show and the next show. So Nahum and Darius are really laying the foundation as pioneers for a what we hope will be a kind of never-ending cascade of talented young people who deserve this shot, deserve this opportunity.
2: They do. And you deserve this opportunity as well, you know.
3: I'm very lucky, and the opportunity I've been given lived in a space I didn't know existed, and accessing the world of investment, angel investment, and kind of because I had no choice and these other avenues and structures weren't right for me and weren't available to me, I was very fortunate to actually be invited to dinner by
2: oh, wow.
3: one of the greatest people in my life to have come along and make it possible to grow this idea. And actually, to those people who work in business and finance, this is not that unusual. And I know
2: yeah.
3: there are many people in finance with their jaw on the desk at at how we could be building, you know, the first financial instrument
2: yes,
3: in a dance sector.
2: This. Yeah.
3: And I know that you know, I've even received people who have phoned me up to say, you know, don't go this route, don't go that route, you should explore these structures. And I'm like, well, guess what, we already are, this is how we operate. So
2: we're actually,
3: you know,
2: successful.
3: Listen, if you're listening and you want to get involved and you want to know more, it's fundamentallydance.com. you can contact us, and if you have that business mind and you kind of understand these structures, help, get involved. You know, honestly, if you want to give us what you think should be happening or a method you think we haven't explored, we are here to experiment on behalf of those that basically can't, because
2: yes.
3: those big companies right now, those national companies, they have their structures, they have their funding bodies, it's not really for them to explore these areas. We are the pioneers in that space, and I'm just super grateful to everybody that's given the time to the company, and especially for the Brown Suite, those investors that have come in to make this show possible. It's such an unusual and unique group of like-minded people, and dance fans really do reach across borders and
2: everyone.
3: Barriers, and they are everywhere.
2: Mm.
3: And it helps when they're some of the richest people in the UK.
2: That
3: if any
2: well.
3: Of them are listening, please give us a call.
2: I mean, I really enjoy how real you are and just how honest you are about the industry, because it's so important to have these conversations, because they don't tend to happen. But
3: yeah, and also we're all going to die, right? So at the end of the day, this is our one shot to do this.
2: This is our one shot
3: I
2: to
3: never
2: impact
3: understand.
2: The dance industry.
3: Yeah, people are like, oh, you know, well, this is how it is. So what? This is how it is.
2: Let's
3: this is
2: change
3: literally
2: it.
3: Our shot to do it. You
2: yeah.
3: know? If I wasn't doing this, or if this all went wrong, I'll still be out by the bins over there dancing my hair off my head until this works. So yeah.
2: Well, should we have a little dance right now with a bit of music? I feel like
3: we
2: you've
3: can. Looked, I don't know if anyone will benefit from us dancing, but yeah.
2: Of course they will. I mean, I've got to play some Beyonce because we were chatting about it. So we're kind of manifesting her energy to be
3: yeah.
2: there. It's going to happen. I can see it. You're going to give me a call and be like, Emma Beyonce's coming.
3: And she used a discount code.
2: Here we go then. Come on your Wednesday evening. This is Beyonce and it's Crazy in Love on Riverside Radio.

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2: I've had the best time chatting to Jameel about all things the Brown Suite, and we're coming up towards the end of the show. So, Jameel, in one sentence, sum up the Brown Suite.
3: James Brown with a story told to you through dance in Richmond Theatre, 30th of September onwards.
2: And it's going to be kicking off the tour, isn't it?
3: It is. www.thebrownsuite.com. A suite is S-U-I-T, because a lot of my friends were typing it S-W-E-E-T.
2: Oh, what?
3: And although it is suite, it's actually a suite.
2: It's actually a suite, because it's a club.
3: It's a suite.
2: It's a Richmond suite.
3: Yeah. It's going to be a massive party. Everything we do is, if you can't come to that, come to Ballet Nights. If you can't come to Ballet Nights, more shows coming. Come over to Riverside Radio, otherwise. Yeah. The hottest in Southwest London.
2: It really is. We are Riverside Radio for Southwest London. Well, thank you so much for being here this evening. Lovely to have you in the studio.
3: Anytime. And I look forward to our conspiracy episode you promised me.
2: Yes, so we'll I know. Soon. We were like, we'll do like an off-air conspiracy podcast. So thank you so much for listening. You've been listening to Emma Bullen on Putting on the Thrifts. I've been chatting to Jameel. Go online, The Brown Suite. Get your tickets for Richmond Theatre from the 30th September to the 3rd of October. It's going to be an absolute party. I'm going to leave you with a bit of Hozier. Have a lovely evening.

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2: Eight investigators looking into a train derailment in East Sussex say they found a defect on a section of track. 30 people were injured when three carriages came off the rails and flipped over near Lewes last week. A preliminary report has been published today, although the investigations continue. Railway engineer Gareth Dennis thinks last week's hot weather must be taken into consideration.
3: Network Rail are already spending increasing amounts every year on climate resilience, as we call it, on measures, engineering measures to tackle climate change. Some of that is about reducing the risk from track buckles. Now, the best thing you can do to reduce the risk from track buckles is keep track materials renewed.
2: Three people who died after going into the sea in Shoreham in West Sussex have been identified as a Palestinian couple and their teenage daughter. A younger girl remains in a critical condition in hospital. A woman has died and another is in a critical condition after a house fire in Hounslow in West London overnight. Seven others were taken to hospital and a murder investigation has started. A woman whose childhood home burned down during wildfires in the West Midlands has revealed she saw the flames live on TV. Faye Duncan and her parents are among those counting the cost of devastating damage in Stourbridge, where 19 properties were destroyed last week.
4: Every time we come to the property, it just hits home that little bit more that we're not coming back. It's just not home anymore. And every time we keep saying this will be our last time doing this.
2: Fire and rescue services are warning the risk of further wildfires remains high despite rain and cooler conditions this week. Celtic hope to move a step closer to the Champions League group stage tonight. They're hosting Austrian side LASK in the first leg of their playoff. And England are in control after day one of the first test against Pakistan at Headingley in Leeds. Joe Root's side bowled the tourists out for just 171 before closing on 112 for two in their reply. That's the latest. I'm Johnny Freeman.
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What is up? You're listening to Riverside Radio with me, Chris Pidsley. It's Indescribable, the indie show. Here's Royal Otis.

That's right, you're listening to me, Chris Pidsley, on Riverside Radio. This is Indescribable, the indie music show. How you doing? You good? I am very well myself, thank you so much for asking. We're going to play some tunes this evening, some new tunes. I've got so many new ones. I've got four new tunes to play for you. I've got some Fontaines DC, I've got some Phoebe Bridges, I've got a new Cave Town, I've got a new Blossoms. It's newness all the time. But before we do that, before we get into all that, I'm going to play you a classic, a tune I've been listening to that keeps coming up in my life right now, and it's got to mean something, so I'm going to play it for you. It is Joe, DJO, and it's Delete Ya here on Riverside Radio.

Delicia there by Joe. Right, let's play some new ones. I'm going to play you, this is the first new one of the show. This is from Fontaines DC. They released it yesterday, maybe earlier this week. It's called Marianne and it's from the upcoming new album, Dopamine Chamber. It's been 2 years since Romance and I must admit I'm a late Fontaines fan. Call me a fake fan if you like, but I got into them through Romance, thought it was a sick album. Got on vinyl the other day. That's, you can tell that you like an album when you buy it on vinyl, I think, because, you know, it's expensive enough, you've got to have it. Great album, front to back. And this one, it's like, it's an evolution from Romance, but it's something different. I think they're wanting to be bigger, they're wanting to be bolder. I think, I'm reading an article here from The Enemy, and he's saying, like, all this stuff about the grand sort of production of it, and he's saying, who knows where we're going, but getting there sounds pretty

epic, which is a very rock star thing to say, so I'm very excited about it. So I'm excited for this album. The album cover also looks cool. I always talk about album covers on the show, which is not really a radio-friendly thing to do, but go look for it on Spotify and check out the album cover because it's really cool. It's because I love the packaging of Romance, but it's kind of like the same kind of eerie, ephemeral, kind of trippy artwork as well. So it's very cool. Go have a look at it. And I think you'll find it kind of matches the song as well. So I'm going to stop talking. I'm going to let the song do the talking. This is brand new Fontaines D.C. Marianne on Riverside Radio.

0: Marianne there by Fontaines DC. That is off the new album, Dopamine Chamber. It's out on 16th of October, so still a way to wait. But go listen to that track because it's out now. And then go listen to Romance as well and all the other albums before that. Right, now from Ireland all the way to Scotland, let's have some Biffy.
1: Took a bite out of Mountain Range. Thought my teeth would break the mountain.

That was Biffy Clyro with Mountains. Now, fun fact, apparently Biffy Clyro got their name because they had a band pen that they thought was a type of pen that Cliff Richard would use. They called it a Cliffy Biro, and they just ended up swapping the letters around. That apparently is a true story, but I must say my sources are Joe Thomas, as in Of In Between His fame, on a podcast talking about that, so take it with a pinch of salt. But if that's true, that's hilarious, and I love that. Right, I want to do like a little feature on the show called Indescribable Feeling, and pick a song that has that kind of like movie running down the street kind of indescribable feeling of elation. An ironic title, really, because it's meant to be like you can't describe the feeling, but I just describe the feeling to you. So take with that what you will, but I can do what I want. It's my show. What are you going to do? You're going to stop me? I doubt it. So this is one of those songs that gives me an indescribable feeling. This is Ceilings by Lizzie McAlpine.

Ceilings, Lizzie McAlpine. Can you imagine just running through the rain to that? Of course you can. It's euphoric. Love it. That's an indescribable feeling, I reckon. Stamp it. Cut the check. We're done. I'm making it a thing. That's a phrase. Right, let's have another new one. What kind of new? This is a new one from Blossoms, although it was released in June, but it is from their upcoming new album, Songs from the Wedding Cake. And this song is called Meet Me in Love. It's the second single they released. It's got Declan McKenna on backing vocals. They released a music video directed by the lead singer, Tom. It's got Maya Jammer in. What more do you want? So have this. This is Meet Me in Love, the new one from Blossoms.

Meet Me in Love by Blossoms there from the upcoming new album Songs from the Wedding Cake that's coming out on 2nd of October. Wasn't that cool? That's so cool. I love that little doo-doo-doo bit in the bridge. Loved it. Right, I have some catfish and the Bottlemen as well until the adverts.

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That's right, we are back. If you just tuned in, you're listening to me, Chris Pizzi, on Riverside Radio. This is Indescribable, the indie show, and we're playing you indie pop, indie rock, indie folk, all the way till 10 p.m. Right, let's get another new one in. We had some new Fontaines, we had some new Blossoms. This one is my favourite and I'm looking forward to it. This is new Phoebe Bridgers. So Phoebe Bridgers, if you don't know, hasn't released an album in 6 years. 6 years, that's almost as long as the Beatles were around for, to put that in perspective. And it's not like she hasn't given us anything. She's done the Side Missions, she's done Bit Boy Genius, she's featured on loads of things. I imagine she's written some stuff in the background as well. But this is her first solo full-length album in 6 years. It's called Lost Weekend, and she released the lead single from it, Lost Boys, earlier before its release, and then an acoustic version of that, and it was quite like a happy one, which, if you know Phoebe Bridgers, is quite strange for her, but it's a great song. And the album came out on Friday. I've listened to it front to back quite a few times, and it is gorgeous. I tried to see her. She did these last minute intimate shows. She did two in London, like a matinee performance and an evening performance at the Union Chapel. And it's one of those ones where it was on Dice, which is a great app, by the way. I'm not affiliated with them, but they are awesome. And they release tickets, and you go on there and you count down and you click get tickets. And they're instantly gone, and you're on the wait list, and like, whatever. And twice this happened to me. I've been on the wait list, and I just put my phone to the side, and I should know that in like the first half hour of a ticket sale, that's when the resale goes on. So I missed it again, so I didn't get to see her. But if anyone out there did, I hope it was amazing. There was no phones allowed, which I love, so I don't know what it looked like or what it sounded like, but there's a few set list leaks from it, and it looks awesome, or it sounds like it looks awesome. Anyway, I'm going to stop talking and play this song. So I'm chosen from the album for many songs. This is I Can't Wait. She just released a music video for it as well, where she's like a spider. It's a bit creepy, but quite cool. So this is Phoebe Bridgers, I Can't Wait, from a brand new album, Lost Weekend, on Riverside Radio. I don't know.

I Can't Wait, Phoebe Bridges. Stopped very suddenly there. I wasn't prepared. Gorgeous song, right? Off her new album last week, and go listen to it. All the songs are just as good as that. Now, if you want some more indie folk songstress, I've got you a local legend, Frankie Morrow. This is her song, The Peach.

That was The Peach by Frankie Mora there, following along from the brand new Phoebe Bridgers. Right, I got the last new track of the show today. This comes from the artist Cave Town, and it's called Big Strong Man. So Cave Town is a musical project by singer Robin Skinner, and this song is looking back at adolescence and the uncomfortable expectations of masculinity that accompanied it. So quite a deep, open, raw, personal song for Cave Town and for Robin Skinner. Cave Town is one of my favourite artists, one of the first artists I listened to when I moved to London. And then when the lockdown hit, I started like recording my own songs just for fun in my bedroom, and it was all because of Cave Town, because they released this YouTube video of their setup, and they're all home produced kind of bedroom pop, and they're like, all you need is this mic, this interface, and this laptop, and then you're good to go. And I was like, well, that sounds awesome, let's do it. Well, the songs I released, maybe not as good as Cave Town, but it was the principle of the matter, and they definitely inspired me to write my own stuff. And I think they've been releasing songs for like a decade now. They're all awesome, as is this one. So this is brand new Cave Town, Big Strong Man on Riverside Radio.

That was Cave Town with Big Strong Man, their new offering. They're unsure whether it means a new album or not. They released one called Running With Scissors, and the album cover of this looks quite similar, so I don't know if it's like an extended album. Anyway, very exciting. Right, it's the last bit of the show, so I'm going to play nothing but bangers. And this next one has been a song that's playing constantly in my house. If you've seen the show Off Campus, you'll know what song this is. This is by the band The Beaches. It's called Edge of the Earth, and it's propelled them to stardom. I still count them as indie pop, but maybe they're more pop now, and good for them. This is Edge of the Earth by The Beaches.

The beach is their edge of the earth, as said before, made famous by Off Campus. If you haven't seen Off Campus, go watch it. It was on Amazon Prime, based on a book, The Deal. It's college students playing ice hockey and other stuff, which I can't say on radio, but it's 8 episodes of it, and I don't know, I'm hooked on it. I love that kind of stuff. Similar to like Summer I Turned Pretty, Heated Rivalry, all that stuff. Ice hockey seems to be a massive thing now. I don't know where that came from, but I kind of want to try ice hockey now, even though I can't skate. But one step at a time, or one skate at a time. Okay, let's play some Bleachers. Don't take my money. Don't take my money? Don't take the money.

Bleachers Don't Take the Money here on Riverside Radio. Oh, guys, that's it. That's the end of the show. You've been listening to Indescribable, the indie show with me, Chris Pidsley, here on Riverside Radio. I'm here every Wednesday from 9 p.m. to 10 p.m. If you want to follow me on the Instagrams, it's at Chris Pidsley Music, P-I-D-S-L-E-Y. It's a weird name, I know, but I didn't choose it, so lay off, yeah? After every show, I'm also going to put all the music I played onto a Spotify playlist called Indescribable brackets tunes that were tuned. So go search that. Yeah, the cover of it's got a little picture of me behind the mic just to recognize it. But I realize you probably don't know what I look like, but you will when you find this playlist, is the point. I'm going to go home and I'm going to leave you in the capable hands of Wolf Alice with Don't Delete the Kisses. I've been Chris Pisley. You've been you. Take care. Love you lots. And I'll see you next time. Bye.

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2: And investigators say an irregularity in the track has been found near to where a train came off the rails in East Sussex last week. 30 people were injured in the derailment near Lewes. The preliminary report also mentions evidence of previous maintenance activity in that area. Sky's Amelia Harper has seen an image of the track in question.
3: This is some CCTV from a train on Greater Thames Link Railway Services. And this train shows track geometry irregularity immediately before the derailment. So you can see that slight crooked shape, if you like, in the tracks there.
2: A Palestinian refugee, his partner and their daughter have been confirmed as three people who drowned off the coast of Shoreham in West Sussex. A fourth family member, a young girl, is in a critical condition. The death of a 48-year-old woman in a house fire in West London is being treated as murder. Eight other people were taken to hospital in Hounslow overnight. Moderna's share price in the US has nearly doubled over hopes of a potential breakthrough in personalized skin cancer treatment. Late-stage trials show its experimental vaccine slowed the regrowth of some melanoma cells and stopped it spreading to other parts of the body. In cricket, Ollie Robinson and Josh Tung both took five wickets each to put England in control after the first day of the opening test against Pakistan. The pair starred as Joe Root's side bowled the tourists out for just 171 before closing on 112 for two in their reply in Leeds. Tung says it's been a great start.
4: Yeah, we've obviously had a great day, obviously winning the toss this morning. And yeah, how we started this morning, obviously Ollie Rob was excellent. And I thought as a bowling unit, we were very good and glad that we bowled them out.
2: And in football, Celtic have a 2-0 lead going into the second half of the first leg of their Champions League playoff against LASK. Benjamin Negrin and Camilo Duran have scored the goals for the hosts in Glasgow. Martin O'Neill's side are aiming to reach the league phase of the competition after going out last season. That's the latest. I'm Johnny Freeman.
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0: And after the news, one more week, let's do it all over again. Good evening, my ray of sunshine. How are you today? This is it, time to embrace each other one more week under the stars of Southwest London. That's fine, if you're not a hugger, we'll respect your personal space, okay? Promise, promise. Now, in all cases, I'm thrilled to see you on this 158th edition of your Radio After Dark. This is your trusty Riverside Late kicking off right now and keeping you company all the way through to midnight. I hope that you are having a good week so far and that you are relieved that at least we've made it nearly to the other side of hump day. Yes, we have climbed the hardest part of the week and now we are a step closer to the weekend. So whether you are still working and starting to think about putting your feet up, maybe just about to have some supper or anything else in between, do make yourself comfy, grab a cuppa. This is Pablo and I'm going to keep you company for the next couple of hours in the only way I know, with some brilliant music, a bit of a natter, and whatever is thrown at us. We've got 2 hours at the end of the day, so if you're ready, let's not delay.
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Now, what makes our love story really special is our unbreakable bond and all that fun that we have together when you are involved. 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And remember that if you want to catch up on our shows, we have a SoundCloud, a MixCloud and a YouTube channel at your disposal. So make sure that you subscribe to them all so you don't get left behind.

0: sexy, vibey, full of real groove. This is a perfect 10 collaboration between S.G. Lewis and London Grammar. This is Feelings Gone on Riverside Radio. So let's do this. Let me tell you what's going to happen in the music department tonight for show 158. I have a playlist to light up your night sky. Before 11 p.m. you're going to get super close to people like Years and Years, Bruce Bell, Crooked Colors and Corey Wong. Now, if you don't know who they are, don't worry. Doesn't matter. Trust me with this. You'll like them. Also tonight, I'm taking you away on a trip with our three global shooting stars. We are going to do a flying visit to Brazil, Japan and New Zealand. Proper clock in the miles tonight. And for the second part, it is all about slowing things down. And I have the perfect tunes for that. From Faye Montana, Finite Galaxy, Lana Del Rey and many more. A special mention always goes to the dedicated legend of August. Their tune from 90s royalty Eternal. And this time we are revisiting the last ever single they released as a band. Plus, don't forget, three oldies but goldies back to back. So I hope that that has been enough to tickle your curiosity and make you want to stay with me a bit longer.
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jiggy, so we're gonna sway in the bed all the way, you know, with a spring in our step. This is the sort of extravaganza that we do back to back. First, we've had the brilliant Years and Years with a version of a track by Crystal Waters, 100% Pure Love, followed by the amazing Corey Wong and the track Stay. And wrapping up these three in a row, this sunset banger served by Crooked Colors. This is Hold on Riverside. Yes, I am already obsessed. It was the love at first listen, like many of the tracks that we play here on Riverside Late. Now, let me tell you, the fan on the show never stopped. No, not even with the music. Coming up, I am going to tell you all about some of the best events happening across Southwest London this weekend, from country music to river trails. I told you, never a dull moment. So stay put for that.

bit of beach house magic for your Wednesday night on Riverside Late with American producer and new disco extraordinaire 99 with the track August Kiss. I mean, if I don't play this one now, then when really? Loving Southwest London with me, Pablo, on Riverside. Right, the wait is over, let's pump the brakes, grab a pen and paper, and let me inspire you. Because there is plenty happening around Southwest London this weekend before we get into the big August bank holiday. If you are heading out on Friday, Saturday or Sunday, here you have a few ideas. Over in Richmond, Saturday the 22nd brings Park Rock to the Old Deer Park. A full day of live music, tribute acts, food and drink from midday into the evening. Then on Sunday the 23rd is Sundown Country Festival, also at Old Deer Park, which is a day of country music, festival food and entertainment. So if you like a bit of Nashville without living in Southwest London, that could be one for you. And keeping things close to home, Morden Hall Park has a couple of family-friendly trails running throughout the weekend. There's Henry, the Herons Riverbank Trail, where you follow a route and learn about the birds, fish and other living creatures along the Wandle. And there's also Undercover Readers, a top secret reading adventure with clues to solve as you explore the park. And finally, a reminder that next weekend is the August Bank Holiday, as if you had forgotten, and Battersea Park in concert is one of the big ones for the end of the summer. From Friday the 28th to Monday the 31st of August, you've got 4 nights of live music in the park, including orchestral pop, movies and musicals, South African sounds and jazz. So plenty to keep you busy this and next weekend. I'll give you some more ideas for the bank holiday weekend when we get there across Wandsworth, Richmond, Lambeth and Merton. Loving Southwest London.

He's considered the godfather of Brazilian dance music, which are the perfect credentials to have him on Riverside Late. His name is DJ Meme, featuring the gorgeous voice of Tracy K. And yes, taking us all the way to Ibiza circa the year 2000, yes, with the Spila and the iconic groove Yet in the sample there. This is Love Is You on Riverside Radio. Correct. We do nothing but loving Southwest London with music like this on your Wednesday night. And no rest for the wicked, really. Moving along on this Wednesday, 19th of August, you might have come to recognize what is just about to happen. Yes, you're totally right. I am in the process of kickstarting a classic of the show. Your three global shooting stars, three special songs from different parts of the planet, giving us a melting pot situation. You know, that Southwest London vibe. Tonight we have Japan, Brazil, and New Zealand in the house. How about that? Let's do this.

Oh, I love a little bit of indie Japanese music kicking us off. This is Kai Nobody with Habit, a band from Tokyo consisting of four members who, since their debut, they have released seven albums, many singles, as well as having their own documentary. Not only that, but over the years they have also collaborated with many international artists like Dance, Owl City, Epic High and Aloe Black. As you can see, the global shooting stars mean business already. And let me tell you, we're not going to let standard slip now. We're gonna open the door for the second star in just a second.

late season tropical vibes, mellow and a smooth path for a little bit of a sway in the night away. The name means heaven or sky in Portuguese. A very well known and awarded Brazilian singer, as she has amongst many accolades a couple of Latin Grammy Awards on her mantelpiece as well. And she has captivated audiences at prestigious festivals such as Lollapalooza, Montreal Jazz Festival, Coachella, and many more. This is called Rescreve, translated as Rewrite, our second global shooting star of the night. Now, if you thought hopping across from Japan to South America was global enough, I have a final showstopper for you. It's gonna take us literally to the other side of the world.

bringing exotic vibes to this hump day. That's what we do. Landing very, very far away from Southwest London, probably one of the furthest places to us, right? The music of Wirimako Black with Wahine Wakairo, translated as Scarf. She's a New Zealand Maori singer and actress who has built a huge career with 8 solo albums. Her success is reflected in an impressive collection of awards, including the Best Maori Album and Best Jazz Album at the New Zealand Music Awards, amongst many others. And a beautiful way to finish our travels around the world tonight. This is the end for our 3 Global Shooting Stars for this Wednesday. And although we are approaching the end of the month, I am certain that we will be getting a perfect dose of international music same time next week. Now don't go anywhere, because the show continues and I have loads still coming up. For starters, after 11 we have our 3rd encounter with Eternal, our icons of the month, plus my 3 oldies but goldies are coming later on this week. From the 70s, the 90s and the year 2000. So go on, stay with me. There's no need for you to leave me, really. Keep

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2: Investigators looking into a train derailment in East Sussex last week say they found a defect on a section of track. 30 people were injured when three carriages came off the rails near Lewes. A preliminary report's been published today, but inquiries are continuing. Railway engineer Gareth Dennis thinks last week's hot weather must be considered.
3: Network Rail are already spending increasing amounts every year on climate resilience, as we call it, on measures, engineering measures to tackle climate change. Some of that is about reducing the risk from track buckles. Now, the best thing you can do to reduce the risk from track buckles is keep track materials renewed.
2: Three members of the same family who drowned off the coast of West Sussex have been named by police. Palestinian refugee Hassan El Kawas lost his life in Shoreham yesterday afternoon, along with his partner Zina and their teenage daughter Sarah. A murder investigation started after a woman died in a house fire in Hounslow in West London overnight. The 48-year-old was taken to hospital along with eight others, including another victim who's in a life-threatening condition. Hopes of a potential breakthrough in skin cancer treatment have been given a boost. Late-stage trials now show a Moderna vaccine slowed the regrowth of some melanoma cells and stopped the disease from spreading. One of Belfast's major landmarks is getting a new lease of life. The giant yellow cranes, known as Samson and Goliath, are being brought back into operation. The Harland and Wolff shipyard, where they're based, has secured a major Royal Navy contract. Operations manager Peter Rusk says they mean a lot.
4: Goliath hasn't moved in about 2 years, so it'll be fantastic sort of towards the end of this year to get Goliath up and running again. People want Harland and Wolff to succeed.
2: And Celtic have put themselves in a commanding position in their Champions League qualifying playoff after a 3-0 win against Austrian club LASK. Camilo Duran scored twice, with Benjamin Negrin also getting a goal in Glasgow. That's the latest Sunday.
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0: after the news, moving smoothly into the second hour of your slumber party. Riverside Late, welcome back. Very good evening. This is Pablo keeping you company all the way to the very end of this Wednesday, 19th of August. Right in the middle of the week, full of summer vibes from many, squeezing into the end of August. Others are still waiting for the turn to go on a little vacation. In whichever case, thank you for coming. Hope this week is being gentle with you and that you are entering the last stretch of this week with enough energy so you can make it to the weekend in one piece. By the way, if you have just joined, welcome on board. This is Riverside Late with me, Pablo. You are arriving at the perfect time for a little bit of chilling. A show difficult to describe, to be honest, so I prefer the music to do all the talking. Kicking off the second part with legendary vibes. Yes, first up, as per usual, this month, of course, girl group and R&B royalty Eternal. Now tonight, we are coming to the very end of their career. Dramatic, I know.
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If last week was all about the song that made them a household name and catapulted them to success, this is the track that wrapped up their amazing musical run. It was the lead and only single from the final studio album Eternal, and subsequently the last single before they split. Whatcha Gonna Do? The only track released from the group as a duo. At this point, they had gone from a foursome via a threesome or a trio to a duo. Only sisters Esther and Vernie were left in the band by now. They managed to chart number 16 on the UK singles chart, making it their only single not to reach the top 15. Still, another tune that certifies their status as girl band legends, even if it was their final one. Third week for them as Icons of August, kicking off a new hour of the show in the most special. Well, make sure that you come back next week at the same time to see what the final track of the month is going to be from them. Now, for the time being, let's dive into the rest of our time together, and to keep you very, very happy by my side, amongst many others, and before midnight, I have not only my three oldies but goldies back to back, but also Sweet Little Nothings from Empty Jones, Burna Boy and Chromeo. As ever, nothing else to do and nowhere else to be.

What a bunch of sweet little music after Eternal. Spoiled for choice. We have gone really smooth, old school kind of vibe. Kicked off with a highly acclaimed German new jazz collective, Ensemble Duvert, with the track Choose, followed by the always sexy sound, done in a very elegant way, from Canadian duo Chromeo. And to wrap up these three in a row with a pretty bow, this is MT Jones with Feeling Lonely on Riverside. I can see a bit of a theme going on by chance completely. Well, I hope that you are not feeling lonely and that you are finding the music a nice company at this time of the night. Whatever the reason to be up and about, whether you can't sleep or you're busy at work during the night shift, perhaps looking after someone or studying, whatever the case, remember to keep us on. We bring you company 24/7 online on your smart speaker, on mobile application and on DAB Digital Radio. 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

Yes, you come in red-handed, leaving a cheeky little extra global shooting star in the second hour. Guilty as charged. The beautiful music of Magenta Club with Lola Leland on vocals. This is Avec Toi, and yes, super familiar because it is a heavy sample of Music Sounds Better With You by Stardust. Classic revisited in a gorgeous way. The sound of Southwest London on a Wednesday night. Nothing is going to stop this feeling at all. And as we are heading into Thursday, make sure that you start your morning with us here at Riverside Radio. From 7 o'clock is the Riverside Breakfast Show with Jason Rossen, bringing the latest from across Southwest London, the stories you need to know, your morning music, the travel news, the weather, and plenty of what's happening in our boroughs. And of course, being Thursday's Alice Book Club there too. So whether you are getting ready for work, dropping the kids off at summer camp, or just taking it easy at home, have the breakfast show with you through and through. That's tomorrow morning, 7 till 10, brought to you by Uber Boats by Thames Clippers. And if you are keeping an eye on the time, it's just moments away from our jukebox. Yes, it is going to take us on a new trip down memory lane. Anything between the 50s and the noughties can happen. And believe you me, you won't see it coming, but it will blow your mind. So let's see what's in store for us. This is the oldest but coldest goodie bag.

me, Pablo, and here it is, the fourth and final feature of the night, the icing on the cake. This is when the fat lady sings, so to speak, you know. Let's get time traveling courtesy of three stunning tunes all in a row. I have three classics dying to come out just for you, all back to back with no interruptions. And even after all these years, they still sound absolutely spot on. Oh, nothing to say, really. I play the music and you bring the memories.

include goldies from three different eras. So we kick things off back in 1977 with Billy Joel, and She's Always a Woman to Me from his breakthrough album The Stranger, a ballad written for his then wife apparently. From there we fast forwarded into the late 80s, Mullets and Levi's 501s included, with Richard Marx and Angelia from his number one album Repeat Offender. Remember that one? Well, that song not only gave him another Billboard top 10 in the US, but also was a hit all around the world. And actually, did you know that the name was inspired by a stewardess he interacted with on a flight? Lucky girl. And to finish off, we've landed in the 2000s with a UK dance floor club classic, the cover of Womack and Womack's Teardrops by Love Station, hitting number 14 on the UK singles chart and a proper new millennium club essential still to this day. And that's it for our three oldies but goldies back to back, reminding us why certain songs never go out of style. You're listening to Riverside Radio with me, Paolo Martin, towards the top of the hour. Don't forget to connect with us. We have X, Instagram and TikTok, all at This Is Riverside. And make sure that you follow us on all our social platforms. So this is it, my little angel flower. The time is up for us tonight in the oldies but goldies department. They'll be back next week. Don't panic. There will be more, bigger and better. And more explosive, you know? All very dramatic. In the meantime, don't go anywhere.

After the oldies but goldies, we came back to the present day. As with Burna Boy and the track Alone from the movie Black Panther, followed by this, Faye Montana with Rock Me Down. This is the end of another edition of our Riverside Late. We can safely say that the second hour has been as glorious as the first one, do you think? I know. It is time to wrap this up for another week. No way. Sad emoji. Yes, the clock is about to strike midnight and indicate the beginning of a new day, Thursday, 20th of August. And this is all I have for you. You have been listening to Riverside Late with me, Paps, taking you to the end of your hump day. Thank you very much for spending your evening with me. Have a wonderful rest of the week. Work hard, play hard, rest even harder. I leave you with a marvelous selection of music to keep you company all through the night. And I will be back next week. I hope to see you there. Until then, remember, stay safe, look after yourself, and always be kind. You are perfect just the way you are.

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2: Prince Harry and Meghan are planning to move back to Britain with their children later this month. The King is understood to have been told about the move on Sunday and welcomes the prospect of seeing more of the Sussex family. Our royal correspondent Laura Bundock says the decision has come much sooner than anyone was expecting.
3: Both children, who are 5 and 7, Archie 7, Lilibet 5 now, enrolled in British schools. A couple deciding not to live in London but outside London, possibly the Cotswolds. They will keep their base in the US in Montecito, where they been living for the last few years.
2: It's understood there'll be no change to Harry and Meghan's status as non-working royals. Three members of the same family who drowned off the coast of West Sussex have been named by police. Palestinian refugee Hassan El-Kawas lost his life in Shoreham yesterday afternoon, along with his partner Zina and their teenage daughter Sara. They were visiting the coast from their home in London. Prime Minister Andy Burnham's giving his reaction to the incident.
4: It's so sad to hear what happened yesterday. And obviously we think there's a young girl still in hospital fighting for her life, and we send our best wishes and love to her wider friends and family. But a real tragedy, a real terrible family tragedy.
2: Rail investigators say there was an irregularity on the track where a train derailed in East Sussex last week. The investigation continues and will look at whether the heatwave contributed to the track buckling. A woman has died and another is in a critical condition after a house fire in Hounslow in West London. Seven others were taken to hospital and a murder investigation is underway. The Prime Minister is promising every rough sleeper in England will be offered accommodation by Christmas. The government's pledging more than £100 million on top of existing funding to help those living on the streets. And Celtic have put themselves in a commanding position in their Champions League qualifying playoff after a 3-0 win against Austrian club LASK. That's the latest. I'm Daisy Steele.
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2: The Duke and Duchess of Sussex are planning to move back to Britain more than 6 years after relocating to California. Harry and Meghan are expected to return later this month, with Archie and Lilibet understood to have enrolled at British schools from September. The King was only made aware of the plans on Sunday, with the move having been kept firmly under wraps. Royal commentator Daisy McAndrew says it's taken many by surprise.
3: They have kept this secret incredibly well. This will have surprised all royal watchers. The fact that their children are meant to be starting school in just a few weeks, at the beginning of the autumn term. Lots and lots of questions left about how relations with William, how relations with Charles, but it is big royal news.
2: A preliminary report has revealed a track irregularity was found where a train derailed in East Sussex last week. 30 people were injured near Lewes. Investigators are continuing to consider if the hot weather was a factor. A Palestinian refugee, his partner and their daughter have been confirmed as three people who drowned off the coast of Shoreham in West Sussex. A fourth family member, a young girl, remains critically ill in hospital. The death of a 48-year-old woman in a house fire in West London is being treated as murder. Eight other people were taken to hospital. In sport, Celtic have put themselves in commanding position in their Champions League qualifying playoff after a 3-0 win against Austrian club LASK. Camilla Duran scored twice, with Benjamin Nygren also getting a goal in Glasgow. Here's boss Martin O'Neill.
4: I thought there were periods where we played some really fantastic stuff. There's also periods where they played fantastic stuff. It was really like a basketball game, particularly in the first half. Great goal by Nygren to take a bit of pressure off, give us the lead, and then Duran's two goals were fantastic.
2: And Ollie Robinson and Josh Tung picked up 5 wickets each to help England gain control on day one of the first test against Pakistan. Joe Root's side bowled the tourists out for just 171 at Headingley. That's the latest. I'm Lucy Pugh.
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6: 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This season, the Riverside Radio sports team will be bringing you live and full commentary of every AFC Wimbledon home game from Plough Lane, with our first commentary kicking off on Saturday the 22nd of August, when the Dons take on Reading. We'll be building up to the action from 2 p.m. with full commentary starting at 3, and then we'll bring you all the post-match reactions up until 6. So spread the word. If you've got a Dons fan in your life, tell them to listen to the Riverside Radio Sports Show on DAB, online, on radio apps, and on your smart speaker. 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It's all kicking off on the Riverside Radio Sports Show this season. Up the Dons!